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1: Happy Saturday night. Getting ready to watch the Oklahoma City Thunder go up 3-0 on the Lakers right now. That one's about to tip off from Los Angeles. Thanks if you're hanging out listening to us on Sirius XM, Channel 375, one of the hundreds of radio stations carrying Westwood One Sports tonight, and also the Westwood One app. You can tell your smart speaker, hey, Alexa, play Westwood One. Coming up in 19 minutes, the greatest soundbite ever at an introductory press conference where everyone's supposed to be friendly and nice and fun, and it did not go that way up north of the border. But we do this show, Westwood One Sports Night, with me, Mike Wickett, on Saturday nights and Sunday nights, wherever you may be, 7 to 11 Eastern time, 6 to 10 right here, smack dab in the middle of the country in the Midwest. I'm in Des Moines, Iowa. So between Sunday night and then Saturday afternoon or late evening, early evening, a lot of stuff has happened. So we do a segment called Did It Stick? Is the news cycle so fast that we just miss stuff that's worth talking about? Laura, if we could get a little music, a little Black and Abdella production underneath. Doesn't matter what it might be. Just a little bit of music. There we go. Stu's going to feed me 5 headlines. Let's see if these headlines stuck all week long.
2: All right. We have Timothy Chalamet. He skipped the Met Gala this week to go to a Knicks game.
1: I want to bring in Laura Jimenez, who I found out refers to Timothy Chalamet as Timmy.
3: Timmy!
1: Is this a big deal, Laura, that he skipped the Met Gala, something I have zero interest in, for a Knicks game, which I do have actual interest in?
3: No, it's not a big deal. It's important that he went to... Let him go to a basketball game. Who cares about the Met Gala? The Met Gala comes every year. Do the Knicks go to the playoffs every year?
1: No, they don't. That's exactly a really good point. That's a very, very good point. No, the Knicks don't go to the playoffs every year. 1 point for Laura. All right. What's the next story? By the way, has anybody seen that ping pong movie? What is it called? That he was nominated for? The reason, like, something, not Almighty. Not Bruce Almighty.
3: Wow, Bruce.
1: That's a Jim Carrey movie. And then there was a sequel with Steve Carell. What was that movie? Marty Supreme. I got to watch that. Maybe I'll watch that when I get off the air tonight. It obviously is good. Anyway, Stu, story number two.
2: All right. 76ers, they donate tickets to avoid them going to Knicks fans.
1: We talked about this last week on the show, and I'm glad it had some legs. And there were some prominent radio programs dogging Philadelphia for doing this. Now, they limited, I think, to the season ticket sellers or anybody who had a credit card with a Philadelphia or greater Philadelphia area banking account or address. They weren't letting Knicks fans in. And some people were really against this idea. I think it's fine. It's my party. It's who I want to be at my party. You guys ever throw in a party and you're like, no, I don't want you to come in? Or are you always just like, yeah, anybody can come in. Come destroy my house and my parents aren't home. No, you limit who comes into your party, and that's what the Sixers did. I do love the fact I never saw Joel Embiid buy anybody's tickets up. We talked about that ad nauseum last week, but I love the fact that the Sixers did it. I would have loved the fact if the Sixers would have won last night. I think I just wasted $15. I put money on the Sixers to win the whole series, but big $15 bet banking on Joel Embiid's health. Now, that story kind of sticks because we're still talking about it. They got another one tomorrow. If they can get tomorrow, I mean, no one's ever come back from 3-0, but if they can get tomorrow, make it interesting. We'll see. What's next?
2: All right, we have Real Madrid players Fede Valverde and Aurelien Tchouameni fined 500,000 euros each for getting into a fist fight in the locker room, which led to one player going to the hospital.
1: All right, here's one thing you're going to know about me, Stu.
2: I think I know where this is going.
1: I don't want to offend anyone. I don't give a rip about soccer. I don't care about soccer. And if you do, that's fine. All right, I'm not here to tell you your opinion is wrong. I've watched it. I grew up in the era of, like, the birth, you know, more kids were playing soccer than ever before. I'm 45. I don't care about soccer. Who were the players?
2: Fede Valverde and Aurelien Tchouameni. They are two of the
1: Fede Wap? Is that what you said? I don't know. I just watched Freddie Mercury. I watched the movie Bohemian Rhapsody the other night and just saw that. Fought each other in the locker room?
2: Yeah, they got into a fist fight. It's been a bad season for them. They always have high expectations.
1: Are they relegated out of the Premier League?
2: No. They play in La Liga. They're Spanish.
1: Okay.
2: But Barcelona won the league, so basically.
3: Was that the only name of soccer you knew? You said Premier League, and that's like.
1: I know what the MLS is as well, Laura.
2: Okay.
1: All right. MLS. I've heard of La Liga. I didn't know it was its own league. I guess La Liga league. I'm assuming. I don't. No, that one to me did not stick, but I'm sure to probably a billion people who are soccer fans, that one definitely did stick. But to me, it did not stick.
2: That is very fair. How about Caitlin Clark? She is second in odds to win the WNBA MVP this season as the season begins this weekend.
1: She dropped 20 today. The Fever lost. And I think she was the fastest ever to X amount of points. That was like the big WNBA headline. I didn't even know the season started. I am in West Des Moines, Iowa, which is west of Des Moines, Iowa. And it is Caitlin Clark's hometown. And she went to the Catholic school down the street, which was the big rival of where my kids will go to high school, assuming we never leave here, and where my wife went. So my wife has a little bitterness towards Caitlin Clark because when she was on some national broadcast, like some other game, she dogged Valley High School, which is where my wife went, which was the big rival. But because she played at Iowa City, this whole state's in love with her. I'd still bet on Asia Wilson. I don't know if it's a good bet to bet on Caitlin Clark because she's coming off all those injuries last year. Every team is going to beat her up like they did her rookie season, which was just hard to watch sometimes because people were just... They literally, all they wanted to do was beat Caitlin Clark up. I would not bet on her to win MVP. I would bet on Asia Wilson to win the MVP. She's got like four of them, doesn't she?
2: It is multiple, I know. So, yeah. She is. I mean, it is an uphill battle for her.
1: It's just Asia's just so dominant. And I remember last year, about halfway through the season, people were like, what's wrong with Asia Wilson? And she went on a tear. So that sticks. And the WNBA is back, and that's cool. And Caitlin Clark is still the driving force behind the league, no matter what anybody else wants to say.
2: All right, we have a Steelers GM, Omar Khan, admitting that he has no idea where Aaron Rodgers is right now.
1: I believe he said that to us here on Westwood One first. Didn't we have breaking news?
2: Yes.
1: We did have that. It's a story because every day people want to talk about Aaron Rodgers. And I know we're on in Pittsburgh on 93.7 The Fan. What's up, Steel City? Or is it 97.3? It's one of those two. But... here's my take on Rodgers not being around. It's May 9th. Who cares? It's May 9th. It's the voluntary thing. You telling me that Aaron Rodgers needs to be in camp to learn Mike McCarthy's system? He played in Mike McCarthy's system for 15 damn years. He won two MVPs in Mike McCarthy's system. He knows Mike McCarthy's system. If it was August and he wasn't anywhere to be found and it was training camp, that would be a big deal. Right now, the fact that the Steelers don't know where Aaron Rodgers is, not a big deal. It's May 9th. When we get to more important practices, that's when it matters the most. I'm sure he's been texting with DK Metcalf. I'm sure he's been texting with Michael Pittman Jr. I'm sure he's been texting with Mike McCarthy. Rodgers is coming back. He will be there. I don't understand why we do this every year. Like, everyone's shocked. Oh, wait, it's the middle of April. No one knows what Aaron Rodgers' future is. We don't need to know. It doesn't matter. He'll be a Steeler this year. You got any more?
2: I have one more for you. Oh. Johnny Manziel, he pivots to boxing as he will take on social media influencer Bob Menery.
1: Who?
2: I said the same thing when I saw the name.
1: Wait, Laura's cooler than you and me. Let's see if our board operator, Laura, knows who this person is. What's the guy's name?
3: Who?
2: Bob Menery.
1: Bob Menery? Laura, do you know who that is?
3: No idea. Who is that man?
1: Who is Bob Menery?
3: Never heard of him.
2: Let's do a quick Google search.
1: Oh, you don't even know still?
3: No.
2: That's why I know. I have no idea. I thought I was just out of the loop, but apparently not.
1: I'm guilty of watching pretty much every one of Jake Paul's fights. and I'm sorry to admit that I've watched every one of Jake Paul's fights.
3: Ew.
1: Because they're not fights. They're jokes. The best one was when Anthony Joshua broke his face because he's always been fighting dudes who are in their late 40s or 50s or not really good boxers anymore. Or didn't he fight Nate Robinson from the Knicks a while back? Like, Jake Paul is an insult to boxing. I know he wants to be a boxer, and he's not a real boxer. He's an influencer, and he's a hell of an influencer, and he's a hell of a marketer, and he gets people like me to sit down and watch his fights, and he makes money for Netflix, and he fills his pockets, and good on you. But anyone who describes Jake Paul as a boxer is an idiot. Now, that being said, look at the influence he just had on Johnny Manziel. Johnny Manziel is apparently going to fight now. I have no idea if Johnny Manziel can fight, but I guarantee you this. The day before, the day of, and the day after that fight, whenever it is, as long as it's properly placed, meaning not interfering with a football game, as long as that fight, air quote fight, is properly placed, we'll all be talking about it. Everyone on Westwood will be talking about it, just like the Mike Tyson exhibition fights, the Jake Paul fights. We are all... What's the next one? We get Manny Pacquiao is going to fight again. Don't we get May Pac 2, which both dudes are in their 50s? Like, this is what we don't... Boxing sucks so bad right now that we are desperate for Johnny Manziel, 60-year-old Mike Tyson, and Jake Paul to fight. Actually, what if we got Johnny Manziel, Mike Tyson, and Jake Paul in the ring at the same time, making a triple threat match?
2: Ooh,
1: now, like okay, that. All right, call Netflix, let's go. Now we're talking. I'd pay to watch that and throw a bear in there. Get Mike Tyson, Johnny Manziel, Jake Paul, and a grizzly bear and put them in the cage and let them fight. And the winner gets a belt. We'll just make it like the Netflix belt. But I'll probably watch the Johnny Manziel fight. It's probably going to happen. Do we know if he can fight? Do we have anybody? And who's the guy he's fighting? Do we ever find out who this influencer is?
2: Yes, Bob Menery is the golden voice of Buffalo Wild Wings, host of the Zapped podcast, and an Instagram star. He has 2.8 million followers on Instagram.
1: The guy that's the voice of the Buffalo Wild Wings Buffalo is fighting Johnny Manziel? That's the... How many tens of millions of people will watch that fight? He had better fight dressed as the Buffalo. I don't want to see him come out of that tunnel in just shorts and gloves with boxing shoes on, all right? He had better come out of that tunnel dressed as the Buffalo, or I'm not watching. I mean, I probably still will, but what is wrong with us?
2: Wait, what is wrong?
1: Oh, my gosh. But give me Johnny Manziel and a bear and Mike Tyson and Jake Paul. That would make my Saturday night. There it is right there. All right. Still to come. The best press conference question ever asked. Ever asked. It happened in Canada. It happened this week. And it is kind of awkward. So I'm going to kind of play it for you for sure. Maybe twice. Maybe two times. Who has the stones to do this? Also, RIP to three legends. We'll hit a lot of stuff. We'll hit you highs and lows next hour. It's Mike Wickett with you, Westwood One Sports.
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1: Hello on a Saturday night, wherever you are. Maybe you're listening to us in the continental United States. What's up, Hawaii and Alaska? Maybe you're listening to us in Canada. If you are listening to us in Canada, this is for you. Now, I'm going to go around the room real quick here. See how well you know your Maple Leafs history. Stuart, our producer, how long has it been since the Maple Leafs won a Stanley Cup?
2: I know it's a while. I'm going to say 50 years.
1: All right. Laura, how long has it been since the Maple Leafs have won a Stanley Cup?
3: 32.
1: 60 years.
16: Wow.
1: 60 years since the Toronto Maple Leafs have won a Stanley Cup. And I won't lie, usually, unless it's my Detroit Red Wings, if Canada is in the Stanley Cup final, I find myself rooting for Canada over the U.S., especially if it's a team from Florida. What's up to all of our affiliates in Florida? I love you. But Toronto has not won a Stanley Cup in 60 years. And they missed the playoffs this year for the first time in 10 years. They did not make it to the Stanley Cup postseason. So this week, the Toronto Maple Leafs introduced their new general manager, John Chayka, who has, who at one point, I believe he was the Arizona Coyotes general manager. There were some improprieties that happened during one of the combines, I believe, getting ready for the NHL draft. And he breached his obligation to the club 5 years ago, the Coyotes, when he was their GM. He was talking to another team about a job, the Devils. He was talking to the Devils about a job while he was still under contract with the then Arizona Coyotes. When he got hired in Arizona, he is 26 years old, youngest GM ever. And obviously there was some maturity that had to happen and it didn't work out, so he got suspended. But he was just introduced as the new GM of the Maple Leafs. And the first, one of the first questions that got asked of the president of the Toronto Maple Leafs. Now, again, I'm not going to claim to be a hockey expert, okay? That's not what I'm here for. I'm not here to tell you I know how the inner workings of the Maple Leafs work. But Toronto team president Keith Pelley was up at the podium, as was the head coach. And sitting next to him was the new GM, this John Chayka dude, all right? Again, I don't know all that much. I had to do a little digging. I had to learn about John Chayka. So he's 31 years old now, gets the job as the head coach of the, or I'm sorry, as the general manager of the Maple Leafs. And this was a question asked by Toronto Sun columnist Steve Simmons.
17: Steve Simmons, Toronto Sun for Keith. You talk about the due diligence that you did on John prior to hiring him and now hiring him. In the past, say, 3 to 4 days, I have been in contact with about 20 people who work in the National Hockey League, many of whom are prominent names that we would all know. And of the 20 people I spoke to, one was supportive of John's hiring and the other 19 thought it was a sham, to be perfectly honest. Words were used like con artist, liar, salesman. How did you come to a different conclusion that I was able to come to in a very short time?
18: I must have talked to different people.
17: That's it? Because I'm telling you, the hockey world today is astounded by this announcement.
18: Okay.
17: And your response to that?
18: Is we've conducted due diligence, and it was deep due diligence. It was a thorough process, and I'm quite happy with where we've landed.
1: The balls on this guy to ask the question, and apparently doing digging on Steve Simmons, he is Canada's longest-serving sports columnist. He's been writing for the Toronto Sun and Post Media for nearly 40 years. He's covered the Olympics, Stanley Cup Finals, the Grey Cup, the Super Bowl, more than 50 world championship fights. He has won awards up there. The Queen, I don't know what this means. I'm assuming this is a big deal in Canada. The Queen Elizabeth Diamond Jubilee Medal in 2012. He was elected to the Canadian Football Hall of Fame in 2019. He was named the Sovereign Award winner in 2002 for coverage of horse racing, an 8-time winner of the Edward Dunlop Award for Excellence in Sports Writing. So this is not some shock jock podcaster looking to make a name for himself. This is a guy who has been Canada's Sports Writer of the Year before, coming in with that kind of a question.
17: Steve Simmons, Toronto Sun for Keith. You talk about the due diligence that you did on John prior to hiring him and now hiring him. In the past, say, 3 to 4 days, I have been in contact with about 20 people who work in the National Hockey League, many of whom are prominent names that we would all know. And of the 20 people I spoke to, one was supportive of John's hiring and the other 19 thought it was a sham, to be perfectly honest. Words were used like con artist, liar, salesman. How did you come to a different conclusion that I was able to come to in a very short time?
18: I must have talked to different people.
17: That's it? Because I'm telling you, the hockey world today is astounded by this announcement.
18: Okay.
17: And your response to that?
18: Is we've conducted due diligence, and it was deep due diligence. It was a thorough process, and I'm quite happy with where we've landed.
1: I don't know anything about John Chayka other than what I read this week getting ready to play that soundbite for you. I don't know anything about Steve Simmons, the columnist who asked the question, other than what I just read off to you as I was getting ready for today's show. Bring in our producer, Stuart. Stuart, you've been in a number of press conferences in your life, as have I, but you have been in a number of press conferences covering, and you're in the New York media, so you obviously deal with some fierce competition to get quotes and headlines and all that that is the New York media. Have you ever, in your career, been in a press conference with that kind of fire and vitriol coming from a sports writer?
2: Not only have I never been in a press conference like that, I don't know if I've ever heard a press conference like that. That is insane. Absolutely.
1: And don't
2: insane.
1: Forget, Stu, the guy that they're talking about, the guy that he's referring to as, quote, a liar, a con artist, a sham, and a salesman, is sitting in
2: right
1: front
2: there.
1: Of him. The look on his face and the look on the team president, Keith Pelley's face, is absolutely priceless. I've never heard, like, I've been in fiery press conferences. I've, you know, the coach and the reporter takes an angle the coach doesn't like, and you get the stare, the Belichick's two-word answers. We've all been in those in this industry. But never have I seen someone basically call the hire, because this was an introductory press conference. If you're not in the media, and the odds are you're not, an introductory press conference generally is, hey, what do you think of Toronto? Hey, what do you think the strengths and the weaknesses of the team are? Hey, it's softballs. It's a get-to-know-you time. It's not a you-hired-a-con-artist time of day. If you are in Canada and you are listening to us right now in Canada, I want to know what your thoughts are on this columnist asking that team president about that general manager in that manner. 310-840-4910. I know we're on in some cities in Canada. 310-840-4910. Because maybe this is just Midwestern American Mike thinking, aren't Canadians generally the nicest people on the planet? Like, aren't you people, and yes, I'll say you people, aren't you people generally nice and cordial and, you know, I could do a bad Canadian accent, probably offend you, no need to do it. But it just strikes me as odd that a Canadian columnist would, and I'm not saying he's wrong. I'm not calling Steve Simmons a liar. He probably made those phone calls. He probably texted or emailed or messaged or chat, whatever, with 20 different people in the hockey community. And he, I'm not calling him a liar. Maybe he got 19 responses of, it's a sham. He's a con artist. He's a liar. He's a salesman. Maybe all that happened. And if it did happen, fine. If it didn't happen, well, but if it did happen, that's great. But it's just so out of the norm for the situation. And I applaud him for asking the question. It just comes off as just one of those, wait, what did he say?
17: Steve Simmons, Toronto Sun for Keith. You talk about the due diligence that you did on John prior to hiring him and now hiring him. In the past, say, 3 to 4 days, I have been in contact with about 20 people who work in the National Hockey League, many of whom are prominent names that we would all know. And of the 20 people I spoke to, one was supportive of John's hiring, and the other 19 thought it was a sham, to be perfectly honest. Words were used like con artist, liar, salesman. How did you come to a different conclusion that I was able to come to in a very short time?
18: I must have talked to different people.
17: That's it? Because I'm telling you, the hockey world today is astounded by this announcement.
18: Okay.
17: And your response to that?
18: Is we've conducted due diligence, and it was deep due diligence. It was a thorough process, and I'm quite happy with where we've landed.
1: He also went on during a podcast to say that there are reports of in his office. Okay, so this is from the reporter, Steve Simmons. speaking about the new GM of the Maple Leafs. And Bill Armstrong, now the general manager for the Utah Mammoth, took over in Arizona and confirmed this story when he took over for Chena when he was suspended and let go. In his office, he had six computer terminals, and it looked like he was a Wall Street trader. There was data on every screen. Bill Armstrong goes in for his first day of work, and he's trying to see how all of this works, said this reporter. Well, he's got one computer working in front of him, but he can't get the others to work. He's trying to figure out how to get the others working. So he calls the IT guy who comes in and sees none of the other computers are set up. It was fake information on those screens. He had six computer terminals on his desk, and five of them were not working. What? So you're the GM of your organization, of the Arizona Coyotes, who's now the dude in Toronto, reportedly, allegedly, had six computer screens on his desk, and only one of them did anything? The others were just lock screens? It's kind of like back in the day. Do you remember when you could put up the fake spreadsheet during the NCAA tournament with a keystroke? So that way you could watch the NCAA tournament, and when your boss came around, you would hit the button, and then it would pop up with an Excel spreadsheet. Is that what he was doing when he was running the Arizona Coyotes? Is that serious? And that's the guy you just hired in Toronto. I think it's fantastic. I can't wait to watch the Maple Leafs grow. Because again, the Maple Leafs have not won a Stanley Cup in 60 years. And they did not make the playoffs for the first time in a decade. They didn't make the postseason this year. And this is the guy they hired. The disgraced former GM of the Coyotes, who's now the GM of the Maple Leafs. He's 36 years old. Props to Steve Simmons for doing his due diligence and asking the question. I love that. Westwood One Sports, I'm Mike Wickett. Straight ahead, bad week for losing legends. Three of them. Three sports titans passed away this week. We'll talk about them all, and we'll definitely hear from one of them next on Westwood One Sports.
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1: Here on a Saturday night, how are you? Coming up in about 20 minutes, we'll talk some Celtics basketball. What a weird week for the Seas, and it could be a very, very interesting offseason. We'll talk with Gary Washburn of the Boston Globe. That's coming up in about 22 minutes from right now, so stick around for that. You can always hit us up, 310-840-4910. I'm on Twitter, X, at Mike Wickett, two T's in Wickett. Give me a follow. We'll have some fun. It's been a pretty rough week. We lost some titans in the world of sports this week. Three of the legends died this week, and wanted to do a touch on each of them. If you woke up today and you turned on your social media feed or this radio network or whatever it is, you learned Bobby Cox died, the longtime manager of the Atlanta Braves, passing away at 84. You know, I'm 45 years old. Those Braves teams in the 1990s, man, when I was at my teenage years, watching Bobby Cox get ejected over and over again, but Chipper Jones and Andrew Jones and those, I mean, those were really, really good Atlanta Braves teams who probably deserve more than one World Series. I mean, for as good as they were like the Buffalo Bills, except they actually won a championship. Bobby Cox passed away at 84, had a stroke about 5 years ago, but eventually did regain the feeling on the side, the right side, where he had lost the feeling. I don't know the cause of death. I think just being 84, old age, probably had a lot to do with it. But Bobby Cox is a legend, man. Fourth winningest manager in the history of Major League Baseball. 2,504 wins. Only Connie Mack, John McGraw, and Tony La Russa have more regular season wins. He was ejected more than any other Major League Baseball manager in history. Bobby Cox was ejected 158 times during the regular season. And this is my favorite stat that I just found on Twitter today from Ryan Speeder or Spader. Bobby Cox was ejected from one out of every 158 games played by the Braves. Not during his time as the manager, rather the franchise's entire history dating back to 1876. I'll say that again without stuttering. Bobby Cox was ejected from one out of every 158 games ever played by the Braves, not during his tenure as manager, rather than the franchise's entire history, which predates the Milwaukee Braves back in 1876. That's incredible. He managed six Hall of Famers. It's five now. It'll be six. Andrew Jones, who won 10 gold gloves, is going to Cooperstown coming up this year. This summer, 14 straight division titles from 1991 to 2005, won the 95 World Series, the first since they moved to Atlanta from Milwaukee in 1966. He was the manager from 78 to 81, came back in 90. At one point, he was the GM of the squad, drafted Chipper Jones, Greg Maddux, Tom Glavin, Steve Avery, John Smoltz. I mean, you just think about the great teams of the 90s. It was those Atlanta Braves. And sadly, we lost Bobby Cox today at the age of 84. And that's not the only loss Atlanta took this week. Ted Turner died this week at 87. Ted Turner, of course, bought the Braves, bought the Atlanta Hawks in the 1970s. And if you are of my age, and I'm 45, I was born in 1981, graduated high school in 1999. If you are of my age, there were two teams, and I was living, when I was from 4 to 14, I was living in San Diego, California, and then I moved to Detroit, Michigan. Everyone goes San Diego to Detroit. But if you're my age, you could always turn on the TV, not like today. You could turn on the TV, and you would see two teams. You would always find one of two teams on. It was the Cubs on WGN, and it was the Braves on TBS. And I watched a lot of Braves games growing up. And it was because of Ted Turner. He had a local TV station in Atlanta that he turned into TBS, put the Braves on there, got TBS all over your cable packages, all over America. And that is when you got the exposure to the Braves like I did. Of course, Ted Turner also created CNN, WCW. The dude did a ton. He was a titan not just in the sports world, but the media itself. One of the most important people in the history of media. We lost Ted Turner earlier this week at the age of 87. So just a double whammy there for Atlanta. And then heading up the East Coast, we lost one of the last great voices in baseball. Unfortunately, John Sterling, the legendary voice of the New York Yankees, passed away at the age of 87. You remember all of John Sterling's radio calls.
2: One on, two out, pitch is swung on and drilled to deep right center. It is high, it is far, it is gone! The Bambino with two outs in the bottom of the ninth. He drills a game-tying two-run home run. Oh, the Bambino delivers big time.
1: I am not a Yankee fan. As a matter of fact, I'm a Yankee hater. Jealous of your 26 world championships. As a fan of the Milwaukee Brewers, I'm jealous of your payroll and your 26 world championships. But John Sterling, to you, is what Bob Uecker was to Milwaukee, or what Jack Buck was to St. Louis, or Harry Carey was to the city of Chicago. He was a voice. He was the voice of baseball when you were listening, and you don't listen to transistor radios anymore. But that back in the day, you would listen to the radio and you would turn it on. For a generation, John Sterling, from 89 to 2024, he was the voice of the New York Yankees, the winningest franchise, you know, World Series, 26 of them, love them or hate them. They got numbers.
2: And we're tied at two. Here's Mark Teixeira. Breaking ball. Hit in the air to deep right. That ball is high. It is far. It is gone. Oh, Mark Teixeira sends a text message into the right field seats. You're on the Mark Teixeira.
1: I mean, even if you're not a Yankee fan, you have to appreciate the character, the originality, the lines. For all the home runs.
2: Here's a 3-1. Swung on, hit high in the air to left and deep. Back goes Ramirez. He's on the track. At the wall. She's gone. Georgie juice one. Jorge Posada drove one into the wind and over the left field fence.
1: I mean, it's legendary. You don't, and this is not a knock on the voices of baseball today. But something has changed. We don't get Ernie Harwell. We don't get that there's some soul missing. They're very professional. And these guys that do 162 games a year, it's an art. It is a grind. It is true professionalism. And I'm not knocking what they do. But there's no, like, I grew up in San Diego for 10 years. I was there listening to Jerry Coleman. You can hang a star on that one, baby. Like that. And every city has their guy. Kansas City has Denny Matthews. Again, Jack Buck, whatever your longtime voice of your baseball team was, the guys that do the job now, they're not cookie cutter, but they're professional. They don't go outside of the broadcast realm all that much. It just doesn't happen.
2: The pitch swung on, hit in the air to deep center. Pierre back, way back in deep center. It is gone! By Godzilla, Hideki Matsui, the sayonara kid, just lost one over the center field fence.
1: And there is no way I could do a play-by-play radio job the way that these guys are doing it now. But when you think about the voices of our past that have passed on, I mean, I haven't even mentioned Vin Scully. Like, how many people in L.A. grew up listening to Vin Scully call baseball games? Or in New York, where we have just lost the great John Sterling.
2: Swung on and hit high in the air to deep right. That ball is high. It is far. It is gone! Bernie goes boom. He drills a home run the short way in the right field seats. Burn, baby, burn! And the Yankees tie the ball game at one.
1: 5,420 regular season games, 211 playoff games. At one point, there was a streak. John Sterling, the voice of the Yankees, called 5,060 consecutive broadcasts. 5,060 straight games without missing one. That's Cal Ripken on steroids, but that's not, that comes out wrong when you're talking about baseball. That's amazing. That's an incredible streak. 5,060 and not to miss one. He stepped away. He came back and he was the voice of those New York Yankees that if you're not a Yankee fan, you probably hated hearing stuff like this.
2: The pitch swung on, hit high in the air, deep down the left field line. It is going to be gone. He's done it. A long high drive down the left field line, just fair for a three-run home run. Alex Rodriguez has made Major League Baseball history, the youngest player ever to hit 500 home runs. An A-bomb from A-Rod.
1: I mean, I don't like the Yankees, but I love hearing these highlights, man. And it's sad to know that we lost another member of the longtime broadcasting community. And I might as well, if you're a Yankee fan and you're listening, you can have one more.
2: Stretch and pitch. Swung on and popped up again. Off third. Hayes has room. Hayes makes the catch. Yankees win. The Yankees win. The New York Yankees have won the 1996 World Series. They have surmounted every challenge. They have climbed every mountain. And the New York Yankees are world champions.
1: Ball game over. World Series over. Yankees win. And RIP to John Sterling. Also to Ted Turner and to Bobby Cox. Those are some big names, some titans in the world of sports, and they all passed away this week. I did not realize Bobby Cox was the youngest of the three. Bobby Cox, 84 when he passed away this week. Ted Turner, 87 when he passed away this week. John Sterling, also 87. I used to, when he was still the manager of

0: Bobby Cox would have to say with this writer or that writer or these longtime writers. And just to think about that brings a smile to my face. Not a Braves fan, not a Yankee fan, but I know what those guys meant to those fan bases. So RIP again. Thoughts and prayers to those in the Cox family and friends circle, Ted Turner's family and friends circle, which is, these are all massive circles, by the way, and also to John Sterling and all the Yankees fans. All right, switching it up, coming up straight ahead, we are going to talk some NBA basketball, specifically about the Boston Celtics. What is in store for this offseason? Is it time to split up Tatum and Brown? We are going to find out when we go and talk to the Boston Globe's Gary Washburn. Celtics talk next on Westwood One Sports.
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7: Happy Saturday night to you. 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You can tell your smart speaker, hey, Alexa, play Westwood One Sports. Joining us on the line right now, I'm pretty sure they did not expect to have their season ended as soon as they did. Covering the Celtics from the Boston Globe, we welcome in Gary Washburn. Gary, be honest, you didn't expect to be doing these postseason interviews so early, did you?
8: Yeah, kind of a shock. I think that the consensus was it was going to be Celtics-Knicks in this Eastern Conference semifinal as opposed to the Celtics and Sixers. And just as much as it just looked like a done deal with the Celtics up 3-1, about 6 days later, they were out. So it just shows you the suddenness and the shocking developments that have happened in this postseason. And the Celtics are just left with egg on their face.
7: Gary, I know you're probably asked or read about this simple question a million times in the last 6 days, but what happened in that series when they were up 3-1? Was it Tatum's injury? Was it the dependency on the three? Was it Joel Embiid? Like, what was the number one reason that Boston went home after they were up 3-1?
8: I think you have to kind of break it down game by game. I think in game five, early third quarter, they're up 63-50, and I truly think they felt like Philadelphia was done. They felt like they were finished, and the Celtics have had a history, unfortunately for them, of playing with their food, of not being as focused in terms of when they have big leads, letting teams back in, until by the end of that quarter, it was a one-point game, and Philadelphia had all the momentum. They were making a big rally, and it just continued to the fourth. Game six, just they didn't show up. They didn't play focused. Philadelphia had all the momentum. Embiid was playing like an MVP candidate. And then game seven, Tatum gets hurt. They start a real wacky starting lineup. They didn't produce much at all. They fall behind, and then they can't hit a shot to save their lives to make that final rally. So just a combination of things, to be honest, in terms of like, anything that could go wrong went wrong in those final three games, and it capped off with the Tatum injury.
7: Do they win if Tatum plays in that game?
8: Well, they have a great shot. I think Philadelphia did not play a great game seven. They played well enough to win, obviously, but I think the Celtics, if they play a solid game with a Tatum, kind of completing that team as opposed to trying to fill that hole, they do have a shot to win that game. The whole thing starts differently. The defense is different. All of the whole approach to the game from both sides is different if Tatum is in that game.
7: Talking to the Boston Globe's Gary Washburn here on Westwood One Sports. I'm Mike Wickett. I guess in this offseason, there are your column in the Boston Globe, There are a lot of things that are going to get addressed in this offseason. A lot of people are wondering, do they have to split up Tatum and Brown? In your opinion, Gary, is that the answer?
8: No, I don't think the answer is splitting up Tatum and Brown. You have two top, whoever you want to classify them, 15 players, all-stars, all-NBA guys, still under 30 on your roster. You don't break them up. And if you do, you would break them up for A.J. DiBonza. You would break them up for a talent who's going to come in and be a generational talent. Other than that, you keep it moving and you rebuild the core around them. I think what happened with the Celtics is they had to cut payroll, so they got rid of Drew Holiday, Kristaps Porzingis, Luke Kornet, who's obviously doing well in the playoffs with San Antonio, and Al Horford. So you lose four quality veterans and you replace them with draft picks and guys who have been on the end of benches for other teams, and it burned them in the playoffs. So I think you keep Tatum and Brown together, but you upgrade around that team. And I think you have to start changing your style of play a little bit. I think the NBA is starting to push away from three-point offense in terms of just shooting 40 or 50 a game. The teams that are shooting the most in the league aren't necessarily the ones who are winning. So I think the Celtics are going to have to adjust how they approach the game, change some personnel, and try to make another run.
7: What's their cap situation like?
8: Well, they got under the first apron, which for folks who aren't familiar, they got under all the salary cap restrictions. They're not a tax-paying team like they were the last several years. So that gives them a $15 million mid-level exception. That gives them another $6 million exception. And they also have a $27 million trade exception from the Anthony Simons deal that they could use. So they have resources. Brad Stevens is great at using the little resources they've had over the years to attract and to sign much-needed players. So there'll be some action. It might not be the conventional, obviously, go out there and sign a max guy, but it will be a trade. It will be free agency. It will be maybe a draft night trade to move up in the draft to take someone that they particularly like. So there'll be some moves in Boston this summer.
7: Personnel-wise, Gary, what do they need? What's the missing piece from this team?
8: They need another quality center. I think Nemias Keita proved to be a solid NBA center, but there's so much limitations, especially when you play against some of the high-level bigs in the NBA, the Embiid, the Karl-Anthony Towns. You know, you look at Cleveland with Mobley and Allen. Like, the best teams have big-time centers. You know, Jalen Duren in Detroit. The rim threat who can get to the rim, rebound, rim protect, but also score, have a little jumper, a little offense. They also need to get more athletic. I think they saw in the Philadelphia series that they weren't as athletic as the Sixers by far, and that's what burned them. And I also think they need a point guard, someone who can, a conventional guard who can get them into their offense and get Tatum and Brown the ball in spots where they like, as opposed to kind of the offense that's ran by kind of a point forward. So they need to make some changes.
7: Talking to the Boston Globe's Gary Washburn about the Celtics and their offseason that's upcoming here on Westwood One Sports. I'm Mike Wickett. Are there any rumors, any sniffs, any whispers about a large Greek man that plays in Milwaukee? Could they be in the Giannis conversation?
8: Yeah, I mean, I think that any team would have to look into what it would take to acquire Giannis Antetokounmpo. However, it's going to be tricky because, one, the Bucks have to figure out where they want to go. Like, do you want to start over? Do you want to go completely young? Do you want to get one of those trades where you get 3, 4, 5 picks? Of course, they'd love to get the SGA deal that Oklahoma City got for Paul George 7 years ago. They'd love to be able to get a franchise caliber player and, you know, several draft picks for Giannis and kind of just start over with that base. But at 32 years old, he'll be 32 in December. Giannis has an injury history. What team is going to want to take on that heavy salary? It's going to be a team that wants to win now. They're going to have to ensure that Giannis is going to be healthy for that run. So it gets tricky. And trading for someone, let's say, oh, well, they could just throw Jaylen Brown in there. That's great. It sounds great on paper, but does Milwaukee want to start their franchise up with a 29-year-old who's won a championship to be the leader of a franchise? It's basically going to be in rebuild mode. So it gets tricky as to what Milwaukee exactly wants out of this deal. They want a huge return, obviously, but it might just be enough for them to start over, and you don't want a veteran to start over. You want young, talented guys with potential.
7: Gary, I'll get you out of here after this. The Jaylen Brown Twitch stream, the NBA referees have an agenda against me. What was your reaction when you heard what Jaylen Brown said this week?
8: Well, Jaylen's been saying this for those who cover the team throughout the season in terms of, one, this is one of his favorite seasons, or his favorite season, because the team exceeded all expectations. They were picked to win 41 games. They won 56. They finished the number two seed in the Eastern Conference. They were pretty much, you know, glided to that number two seed. They literally never left that status for the final several months of the season. Jaylen had an MVP caliber season. He's not a candidate for it, but he'll get first team all NBA. So I wasn't surprised at that. I was surprised at the timing. Less than 24 hours after you lose a 3-1 lead and you blow a game seven, the timing was rather regrettable, I think, for him and the Celtics. And then the Embiid things, he's been kind of admonishing the officiating all year. He's had some issues with how he's been officiated. He's had issues with players such as Embiid and Shai Gilgeous-Alexander. I think we're finding out that he's not the only one who has issues with how SGA is officiated or not officiated. So I think he kind of said what a lot of people have been thinking. But he spoke his mind. He took his $50K fine, and now he's got to figure out what exactly is going to make him happy. And I think he's happy in Boston, but I do think that changes are in store, but I don't think he'll be one of them with the Celtics.
7: Follow him on Twitter, X at G Washburn Globe, Gary Washburn from the Boston Globe. Gary, thank you so much for the time, man. Great stuff.
8: Thanks a lot.
7: Gary Washburn joining us here on Westwood One Sports. It's going to be a very interesting offseason for the Celtics, because they are not old by any stretch, but this year is going to be Jason Tatum's 28-year-old year, and Jaylen Brown turns 30 this year. Derek White's 32. You know, we've been talking a lot about the Warriors in the last couple of weeks and the age of the Warriors. Now, they're not that old. They're not 36, 37, 38, but the core is, you know, right there, 28, 29, 30, 32. Maybe they do want to get a little bit younger. Who knows? I don't know if they want to add Giannis. I don't know if salaries could match if they add Giannis, but it's going to be a real interesting offseason for the Boston Celtics, and you can keep up with Gary again on Twitter, X. You can follow him at G Washburn Globe. You know, he mentioned the Oklahoma City Thunder, who are playing right now against the Lakers in the second round of the playoffs. We have a score on that. You have a score on that one for me, Stu? What's the score of the Laker game?
9: Let's see. I know they're in a
7: commercial. I could use the internet. I realize I could.
9: The Lakers are winning at halftime by 2, 59-57.
7: 59-57. Lakers are up on the Thunder. I would expect by the end of the third quarter, the Thunder will be up by 9. That's going to be my guess. I could be wrong about that, but that's just my guess. You think? Did you know this about the Thunder? So the Thunder are so good and so young, with J. Will and SGA and Chet. They got that Topic guy they drafted, but he had to beat cancer. And he's a young guard on the team. And they're so good and they're so young. And you're like, man, they got all those picks, right? Listen to this. This is a problem for this is Oklahoma City Thunder problems. They could, in theory, have 4 first-round picks in the upcoming NBA draft. I'm going to say that again. The Oklahoma City Thunder could have 4 selections in the first round of this loaded NBA draft. They get the Utah pick as long as it's not 1-8. They get the 76ers pick as long as it's not 1-4. They have their own pick, and they also have a Dallas-Philly pick swap. Then next year, they've got a possibility of three 2027 first-round picks. Honestly, what do you do with all those picks? What can you do with six additional first-round picks over the next two drafts? Like, where are you going to stash? Like, let's say they get the ninth pick or the fifth pick from Philadelphia. It's protected 1 through 4, but let's say Philly, it winds up as 5. And I don't know who owns what picks. It's the NBA. It's always weird. But where do you put these guys? You're not going to trade. Oklahoma City will not be in the Giannis sweepstakes. So it's not like, because they don't need to be. They're on a championship level right now, and they're playing with their food in L.A. The Thunder don't have any reason whatsoever to go all in for Giannis because they're already good enough to do it. Now, they are going to probably have to pay Chet, and they're going to have to pay Jalen Williams mega deals in the next couple of years. So maybe one is gone, but that's still not a reason for this team, which has done an amazing job acquiring players, acquiring picks, doing any of that, to go in and grab Giannis Antetokounmpo. That doesn't need to happen. But what are you, like, you're going to take the fifth pick and storm, put him on the bench and be like, dude, you just sit down there while we win another 70 games and go back to a championship? I mean, I guess you could. Not going to make a very happy fifth overall pick if they get the 5. But it's just unbelievable the problems the Thunder have. The first world problems. These aren't real world problems. Like, the Bucks have real world problems. They got a new head coach. Jimmy Haslam is now taking over a majority of the control. Great. But they got Giannis and nobody. The Bucks have Giannis and nobody right now. And they have no picks. Even if they win the lottery, they lose the first overall pick. So the best they can do is the 2. The Bucks have real-world NBA problems. The Thunder have first-world NBA problems. Oh, I have so many possible first-round picks. Oh, man. And then if some of these picks don't land in the unprotected area, if they're protected and they stick with Utah or Philadelphia or whatever, then they're going to have them next year. It's just crazy that they have the rights to all of these picks. A lot of it is the Paul George trade. But, yeah, the Thunder, they're not going anywhere. They're not done, all right? It's not like, oh, they better win it now. No, they're still young, and they still have incredible talent, and they still have all these picks to restock as well. It's ridiculous. Hey, we are going to talk some football coming up next hour. We're going to get into the Minnesota Vikings. And I'm a Packers fan. I have the Packers tattoo on the shoulder. But I got to tell you, I got a feeling about these Minnesota Vikings, especially after they made a pretty minor move this week. We'll discuss it coming up next here on Westwood One Sports. I'm Mike Wickett. Phone line always open, 310-840-4910.
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1: Is it already our fourth and final hour? Where the hell did this show go? Thanks for being part of it. If you're just joining us, you've been with us for 3 hours, something in the middle. Happy Mother's Day weekend, all the moms. You know, here's what a really good husband I am. So I do this show from my house. We built a studio in my basement in this soundproof padded room. And I have three kids. My kids are 6, 6, and 7. If you're trying to figure out how that works, they were all born within 50 weeks of each other. We had one, and then two more showed up a little bit later. And for 16 days out of every year in January, my kids are all the same age. So we had 3 6-year-olds. Now we're the 6, 7 house. And then we will have 3 7-year-olds come next January. So when I was hired by Westwood One to do this show on Saturday nights and Sunday nights, we'll be back here tomorrow doing the same time slot, 7 to 11 Eastern time. My wife had to take on the bigger burden. So she has to do dinner time and bedtime for all three kids, Saturday nights and Sunday nights. So tomorrow, on Mother's Day, Stuart, this is how awesome a husband I really am. On Mother's Day, my wife will have basically the day to herself, but then when 3:30 hits, that's when I come down into the studio and do the final prep. Like, I text with Stu all week about guest ideas and topic ideas and the way to format the show. And then Friday night, or Saturday night, I should say, around 4 or 5 o'clock, my time in Des Moines, that's when I finalize it. So tomorrow, my wife really, and she has to work tomorrow morning. She works for a local radio station here in Des Moines. And they're doing a pregame party for the Iowa Cubs. The AAA affiliate of the Chicago Cubs is right here in Des Moines, downtown Des Moines. And they have a party that's going to be going on beforehand for moms. So she has to be there at 10. So my wife, on Mother's Day, will wake up, get ready, go to work, come home. We'll do the Mother's Day thing at her mom's house. And then after that, it's like, all right, honey, kids are yours. I'm going to go talk sports. I'll see you later. Happy Mother's Day to my wife. Happy Mother's Day to my wife, Lee, for she gets to do all that. She's pretty excited about it, but she's a trooper. She is truly the hero of the household. So happy Mother's Day to you or your mom or your kids' moms, or we're at maybe a heavenly Mother's Day, whatever it might be. Make tomorrow as special as you can for your wife or your mom. Be better than me. Do better than I am. Coming up tomorrow here on Mother's Day. So, you know, Stu, how we always get into the biggest story in the National Football League, and we're all sort of, it feels like we're all kind of in a bit of a downtime, right? Like, we got through the draft, free agency for the most part is over. The schedule party is Thursday night here on Westwood One all across America. We got a big schedule release party. My favorite part about schedule release parties, or the schedule release week, we get a game on Monday, and then we get another game that leaks out on Tuesday, or two games, and then you're nerdy. The people, the nerds you follow on social media, they have grids, and they're like this rumor and that rumor, and they cross-reference of wherever your team is going to be played. It's just the NFL, man. It truly is the one thing that grips sports fans in America. The draft could be an email. The schedule release could just be an upload to a website we all click on. But no, because we eat, breathe, live, love football, every little thing is drawn out, and it's dramatic, and it's awesome. And then when, like, little stories happen, like 3 weeks ago, we literally did 12 minutes, and we took calls on it. When the Eagles traded for Dontavian Wicks, and people were fired up. People were fired up on the Philadelphia side because now they got a wide receiver, and all signs point to trading A.J. Brown out of town to New England. And then we talked on the Green Bay side because they got rid of their fifth wide receiver. They got a couple of draft picks out of it. I know Josh Graham, who does the show before me most weekends, was talking about which team is going to be, you know, which team is going to be better for this trade. It's probably both. And they gave Dontavian Wicks $12 million. Well, a similar signing happened this week. I don't know how massive it is, but it's the NFL, and it's for a team that I'm nearby. I'm in Des Moines, and 3 hours north of me is Minneapolis. The Minnesota Vikings signed wide receiver Juwan Jennings to a one-year contract. The thing about Jennings is Juwan Jennings went into this offseason thinking, I'm going to get me a mega deal. I'm going to get me a Justin Jefferson deal, a Jamar Chase deal. I'm going to get a CeeDee Lamb deal. Whatever George Pickens eventually will get, I'm going to get. No one besides Juwan Jennings believed that that was possible. I would bet if you even in the last 3 months sat down talking to his agent, Drew Rosenhaus, super agent, mega agent, the agent in the National Football League, and you said, Drew, is Juwan Jennings going to get a mega deal? Even Drew Rosenhaus would have said, no, he's not. He winds up signing a one-year deal, $13 million with the Minnesota Vikings. He's 28 years old. He's a fine receiver. He's a good number three, and he's a good number three for Minnesota. Their wide receiver room looks pretty good. Justin Jefferson, best, if not second best receiver in the NFL. If you're in the Jamar Chase side, fine. If you're on the Jefferson side, that's fine too. I don't care. Whichever side you're on, it's not bad to be the second best

0: receiver, whatever. And then Jordan Addison's goal, like if you look at everybody's daily goals, Jordan Addison's offseason goal is not to get arrested before training camp. Now, he's 0 for his last two off seasons. He's been busted driving the wrong way and or intoxicated or under the influence or whatever on the freeway just two times in a row. He's got plenty of talent. We know how good Jordan Addison can be. But I got to imagine, if I'm the Minnesota Vikings, and they don't have a full-time GM, they fired Kwesi Adolfo-Mensah a couple of months ago. They got an interim guy there who's probably going to get the job. But I got to imagine, they're sitting around, they're like, man, 30 strikes, right? Like, if Jordan Addison gets arrested for something traffic-related again for the third offseason in a row, it's probably time to kick him to the curb. Although somebody will take him because he's got talent. We always do that. But then you add Juwan Jennings into that third wide receiver role. That's not bad, especially considering who's going to be throwing him the football. We don't really know who's going to throw the football. You would think it's going to be Kyler Murray, signed the one-year deal. I don't think they're giving up on J.J. McCarthy yet. I don't think you can give up on J.J. McCarthy yet. I think if you have a 22-year-old quarterback you spent a first-round pick on two drafts ago, you have to give him every chance to beat out Kyler Murray this offseason. You have to give J.J. McCarthy 9. You got to give that guy a chance to win the job, right? Like you have to. But I'm going to tell you this right now. Whatever, if Kyler Murray is your starter, fine. I've never been a big Kyler Murray guy. I thought the last mega deal the Arizona Cardinals gave him was a terrible contract because, honestly, what has Kyler Murray ever done at the NFL level? The one playoff game we saw him in, he was miserable. He's probably good for your fantasy team because he used to be able to run. He doesn't run anymore, can't run anymore because of the ACL. Hopefully he can get back to being the runner, the exciting player that he was. But I don't know if he's ever going to be that guy. The Minnesota Vikings last year were 9-8. That was third in the NFC North. The Bears were 11-6. The Packers were 9-7-1. The Vikings were 9-8. And they finished ahead of the Detroit Lions. Which is weird to say because right now, if you look at the odds, if you go to BetMGM and you look up at the odds, who's favored to win the North? The Detroit Lions are the favorite to win the North. And you're probably saying, why? Why, Wicket? Why are the Lions the favorites to win the North? Well, if you look at the schedule right now, and this always does not matter by the time we get to November and December, but the NFC North this year is going to play the AFC East. So they'll play the Bills, the Dolphins, the Jets, and the Patriots. And the NFC North also plays the NFC South this year, the Panthers, the Buccaneers, the Falcons, and the Saints. And then there's those other three non-common games. That is where the difference is. The Lions play the Titans, the Cardinals, and the Giants. All three teams picked in the top five this year. The Packers play the Cowboys, who I know didn't make the playoffs last year, but I think everyone expects them to be improved. They play the Rams, and I think they play Houston. And as a Packers fan, I'm a little scared of that Houston Texans defense. The Bears play the Eagles, and they play the Seahawks, and they play maybe the Jaguars. They play three playoff teams. The Vikings have two playoff teams, plus the Commanders are on their schedule. But again, the Lions, and I think if you look at the NFC North, it's a very compressed division. I think if you could probably take 100 sports fans to guess who's going to win the North. Most of them would say one of three teams, right? The Lions, the Vikings are not part of the conversation. The Lions, the Bears, and the Packers. But don't sleep on this Viking team. The Vikings have a very good defense, always do under Brian Flores. The Vikings have all the weapons galore. Jefferson, Addison, you add in Juwan Jennings, who they just gave the one-year deal to. Hockenson, you got Jordan Mason and Aaron Jones, 90-year-old Aaron Jones there in the backfield. Dude, they won 9 games and their quarterback play was Max Brosmer, Carson Wentz, and 9. That's subpar quarterback play. If Kevin O'Connell can get J.J. McCarthy or Kyler Murray just to be the 15th best quarterback in the NFL, just get average quarterback play and not Brosmer, last year's 9, or Carson Wentz, they're going to contend for the North, man. I'm telling you right now, the NFC North winner could wind up with 10 wins. They're going to beat each other up. It is very, very close. The Lions have a much easier non-common opponent schedule because, again, they play 3 teams that picked in the top 5 of the draft: Arizona, Tennessee, and the Giants. Meanwhile, everybody else in the division has got multiple playoff teams on their schedule. The Bears have 3 teams that made the playoffs last year. But I kind of like the signing of Juwan Jennings, man. Again, it all comes down to quarterback play. And that's the way it is for a couple of teams out there. There's always something like, hey, my NFL team, whoever your NFL team is, if we can just get average blank, we're going to be a contender in our division. That's where I want you to fill in the blank. Let's see if you can fill in the blank for your NFL team. 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What's that area of improvement from last year to next year that if they just get better at blank, whether it's penalties, offensive line, edge rusher, secondary, clock management, special teams, whatever it is, what's that area for your NFL team that if they just improve to being average, top 15, they can contend for their division? 310-840-4910. 310-840-4910. 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We'll hit that next on Westwood One Sports.
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9: 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I didn't want Jeremiah Love. I want Caleb Downs more than anything. Like, I was 9 years old and I wanted the PlayStation 2. 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
0: All right, show is always better with you, so pick up the phone and give us a ring. 310-840-4910, talking NFL. Inspired by the Minnesota Vikings, if they could just get average quarterback play, the Vikings could win their division and be a contender in the NFC. I truly do believe that. They were 9-8 last year. Their defense can be nasty. So if you have a favorite NFL team, they're just like, gosh, if they were just better here, they could be a contender. Who's that team and what is it they need to improve on? 310-840-4910. I will tell you, as a Green Bay Packers fan, number one, if they could just be better special teams-wise. They actually got rid of their kicker, Brandon McManus, yesterday. The dude missed 7 points worth of kicks in the playoff game that they lost to the Chicago Bears that I'm still not over whatsoever. It was the second choke job they had against the Chicago Bears that I'm still not over whatsoever. But they got rid of McManus, who, by the way, missed kicks in 5 of their losses. And a couple of those were by single digits. A couple of those were by 3 or less. But they got rid of McManus. They actually moved up in the draft to take the best kicker in the draft. His last name is Smack. So the Packers' new kicker, his name is Smack, and they're going with the rookie out of Florida. They're going down that avenue. Most accurate kicker in college in the draft, so maybe this will work out. We'll see. So if the Packers, in my mind, can just be average or 14th special teams wise, which they were not last year and have not been for a very long time, then I think they can contend in the NFC. Stu, you're a Raiders fan, so you need a lot of help.
19: A lot of help for sure. There's many directions I can go on this, but I think I'll just go with the quarterback position. They got a pretty bad performance out of Geno Smith last year. The backups for him weren't good either. And it wasn't all his fault, but I think you have Fernando Mendoza as a future. I don't think he's going to play the entire year. He'll probably sit the first, maybe month or two. But I think once you get him in the mix that's when the rebuild really starts to kick in. And, you know, if he gives you that great rookie year, maybe they shock some people. But I'm not really expecting a playoff run, but, you know, we'll see what happens.
0: Yeah, I don't think Mendoza plays. And who knows? I mean, I was reading one report. He was looking sharp in minicamp. And I'm like, in minicamp? Ooh, we're reporting sharp on Fernando right. Mendoza looking sharp in minicamp. Are we really going to do that? I think the Raiders are a 6-win team at best this year. Maybe if a couple of things go their way, maybe they're a 7-win team. But their defense is outside of Max Crosby. And I know they've spent a lot of money, so it's kind of interesting to see how well the upgrades go. They brought in Quay Walker. They brought in Kobe Dean. They brought, I guess, Max Crosby. They brought back Max Crosby. Max Crosby's back in the fold. They got Max, basically. I think Tyler Linderbaum is a massive upgrade at center that's vitally important to the rookie quarterback if he plays. If not, I think Kirk Cousins actually right now is your week one starter over there. But they have they got a couple of second year offensive linemen. They've got Linderbaum. The offensive line should be better under Kubiak. I don't think your team's going to be winning 10 or 12 games, but I think for your team, where your team is at right now, if you can just get average quarterback play, I think you're looking at 7 wins. I do. And I'm that's not a knock on the Raiders. That's just the state of where the organization is, Stuart.
19: Yeah, it's hard to argue any of that, and you're right. There are just so many holes that this team needed to fill. I think offensive line was certainly one of them. I think they did a good job to, you know, start to plug up those holes. There's probably a few more areas of need there, and then the defense itself, there's a lot of need. So, yeah, this is going to be a bit of a process, I think.
0: Sure. All right. So there's the Packers and the Raiders. Who's your team, and where, if they can just make some improvement to being mid, they can contend for whatever the contention is, wild card, NFC, AFC championship game, Super Bowl, whatever it is. What do you think? 310-840-4910. Let's go to Cleveland. I think I know where this is going to go, but I don't know. Elvis, you're on Westwood One Sports. What's up, brother?
20: Hey, how's it going?
0: Not bad. I'm assuming you're a Browns fan.
20: Oh, yeah.
0: All right. So where, if you just get average play out of somewhere on the Browns, that's an improvement. What's that spot that can make them a contender for a wild card or a division title?
20: I think with the defense and the additions we made in the draft, if we could just get Deshaun or Shador to be a top 18 quarterback, we can probably win the division. Baltimore's bringing in a new staff. Cincinnati, that's our little brother. Aaron Rodgers is only going to give a half-hearted effort in Pittsburgh because he's 100 years old. If we could just get average quarterback play and our defense shows up 75% of what they were last year, I think we could win 9-10 games. And that might be enough to win our division this year.
0: I don't think you're wrong. Elvis, I think that's a great phone call, man. Thanks for getting in. I don't think you're that far off.
20: Thank you.
0: I don't know if you can get top 18 quarterback play out of this Deshaun Watson or Shedeur Sanders. But I do think if you can, because look, Judkins comes back from the broken leg. He's a top 12, top 13 running back. He was a monster last year. They've got decent wide receivers. They got Fannin, who's a stud, young tight end. The defense, as we know, is as good as there is in the National Football League. You have the defensive player of the year in Myles Garrett. Your offensive line is good. Monken, hopefully, he's a Shedeur fan. We heard, you know, when he first met Shedeur, he said, "I wanted you," when he was in Baltimore. I think that's not a terrible call. I think if they can get top 18 quarterback play at a Shedeur, long shot, but it could possibly happen, then this team could contend. Thanks for the call, man. Appreciate it. Let's do Bruce in Los Angeles. Bruce, you're on Westwood One Sports.
21: Hey, Mike, how you doing? I just wanted to say that I agree with you. The utter total dominance of the NFL in North American, the four major sports, if you can even call them that anymore. And that's relevant to say that because that hasn't been that long. If you go back to the 80s, for 100 years, baseball was number one. And I think they were neck and neck in the 90s. And the NFL's just pulled away to the point where I think nobody would even care. If you had a choice between the other three leagues folding or the NFL, people would want just the NFL and they'd be happy just with that. Mike, I'm just curious if you you have any comments on the fact that that the NFL is rumbling about farming out the Monday night games to YouTube and to Netflix. You'll have to have more subscriptions. They're already prime on Thursday nights, and there was one playoff game the last couple of years. I can't figure it out whether it's going to be a threat to the NFL or not. Will people rebel against the fact that they might have to have, if they want every single window game, they're going to have to get three or four different streaming services? It's a tough call, in my opinion.
0: Thank you for the phone call. Actually, you must be looking at my rundown, because I was literally going to tell you what Netflix is doing in the final segment of the show, as a matter of fact, in about 15 minutes. But I can do it right now, and we'll just move something else over there. So if you have not heard, Netflix, as you know, bought the Black Friday game. So if you want to watch the NFL on Black Friday, you got to have Netflix, or go to a friend's house that has Netflix. And there's a Christmas Day game, I think, as well. There's now going to be a Thanksgiving Eve game on Netflix. It is going to cost Netflix $100 million to put a game on the Wednesday night before Thanksgiving, also known as Drunksgiving. When you're young and you drink, that is one of the premier days of the year. Everybody's home. You go to the bars. Especially when you're young, you come back and we come back from college or whatever it is, and you go to the bars. And if you drink, if you don't drink, this doesn't pertain to you, but you would have fun. You'd party with your friends because you're going to be hungover watching football, eating turkey, whatever. Now, in my age, I'm 45. The idea of going out to a bar the night before Thanksgiving sounds exhausting. It just sounds terrible. So I will be at home on my butt watching the NFL on Thanksgiving Eve, assuming I'm not packing for some sort of road trip with my family. Netflix is going to get that deal done. I'm trying to find out. I heard a rumor this year that Netflix will have, I think, the first two Thanksgiving games. And I got to find out if this is true. Stu, can you see if you can find who's going to have the Lions game and the Cowboys game and then the third game for this Thanksgiving? Because I had heard that Netflix was trying to buy the rights to the first two on that day. But Netflix is in the game now. I think they're getting the opening game in Melbourne, Australia. Prime is in the game. YouTube TV. You can ESPN, Red Zone, like Fox, NBC, CBS. Am I missing anything? ESPN? Like, it is getting confusing, but it's also an easy thing to gripe about. You know, it's easy to say, I mean, who amongst us hasn't said, you know, we used to have one thing that had all the games. It was called cable. Ha, ha, ha. Like everybody has told that exact same joke. The NFL can do no wrong, though, Bruce. Like, you think there are going to be people not going to get Prime? You think there are going to get people not getting Netflix? The NFL does no wrong. Ratings continue to go up. You know, Thursday night football set ratings last year. Sunday night football set ratings last year. Monday night football set ratings last year. You know, when Colin Kaepernick took a knee, some people believed the NFL was dying and half the country wasn't going to watch. I mean, we had 300,000 people in Pittsburgh standing outside watching and listening to names get read off cards. It set a record. The TV ratings for the NFL draft down this year a bit. There wasn't a lot of star power in this year's draft. Just wait till next year when Arch Manning is in there and Lenora Sellers is in there and Dante Moore is in there and all these other names. When the Ohio State receiver is in there, you just wait till all these names, all these quarterbacks and receivers that you know, the draft will jump again. Numbers will jump up again. So I don't think the NFL is ever going to be in a place where people rebel and stop watching. We're all going to complain, oh, we used to have cable. But the NFL can do no wrong. Like, and here's the other thing too. You might say, I don't get the Thanksgiving game or the Thanksgiving Eve game, the Wednesday night game that's coming. Still going to watch it, aren't you? Unless you're going out, maybe you're road trip.

0: Christmas Day was like 6x the NBA rating. Now, the NBA rating was up from the previous year. But what the NFL does to everything, it just walks in, Hulk smash, and blows everything else out of the water. And it's not going to change. It's really not. You know, like, they're getting the NFL. The NFL is making more money than ever. You look at these TV deals. You look at the fact that Netflix is going to pay $100 million for one game. One game. Because they know that that many people are going to watch it. And if they don't have Netflix, they're going to sign up for Netflix. Or they're going to extend Netflix or whatever. Like, it's, the league ain't going anywhere. No other league can do what the NFL is doing. And whether that has to do with gambling or fantasy football or just the product or whatever, the NFL's not going anywhere, man. It's just not, like, look at the Super Bowl. Nobody was really excited about that Super Bowl, and we still had 100 million people watching it. Now, I get it. It's the Super Bowl. It's what we do. But Seattle, New England had very little juice to it, and people were still clamoring for it and betting on it and everything on it. So, Bruce, I wish it was easier. I wish I could just turn on one thing and have all the games from Thursday through Monday. But it doesn't work that way anymore, man, and it sucks. I know. It's tough. And Bruce, thank you for the phone call. 310-840-4910. If you can improve your team to be average at something, something they're really not good at last year, if they can be average and your team would be a contender, let's ask our board operator, Laura Jimenez, who is a, are you a Rams fan? Is that right, Laura?
1: Yeah, Rams Nation. All right.
0: Okay, Rams Nation. What is the area, Laura, that the Rams can be? Were the Rams bottom 10 in anything last year?
1: I don't know. Were they?
0: I don't think so. I mean, a lot of people thought.
1: I'm pretty sure they weren't.
0: They're the favorite to win the Super Bowl. So, gosh, Laura, give us your problems.
1: Well, according to the, when we did the NFL draft, apparently we need a quarterback.
0: A quarterback or a cornerback?
1: Well.
0: Because you got both.
1: We got both. But apparently to everybody else, thanks.
0: Well. That was the one thing. Like, I know people were very upset. We're going to talk to somebody from a Locked On Rams podcast coming up tomorrow on the show. But so many people were upset with the pick of Ty Simpson because you could have had one of the wide receivers there. But instead, you made the move for the quarterback for the future. But wide receiver was not the Rams' problem last year. Puka Nacua is still a top 3, 4, 5 wide receiver in this league. Davante Adams, even though he's getting up there in age, led the league in red zone touchdowns. Like, he was still really good. I got hurt last year, and you don't usually stay healthier the older you get. But if Devontae's healthy, they got a top 10 pair of wide receiver 1-2 in the National Football League. The problem is they didn't have anybody to play that corner spot, a lockdown corner spot. So they literally addressed their biggest need by bringing in Trent McDuffie, and they built for the future by getting the quarterback. And they are they were the favorite before the draft, and they are currently the favorite after the draft to win the whole thing. So shut up, Laura. You are your first world problems, you know? Oh, man.
1: Big problems,
0: must
1: guys.
0: Be nice. Must be nice. Tell me about the struggles of being a Dodgers fan too, Laura.
1: Oh my god, guys. Don't look at the scores, guys.
0: What's the score of the Dodger game?
1: It's 6-0.
0: Are they winning?
1: No, we're losing.
0: Oh no. The 112-win Dodgers are going to lose a game in May. Oh, God.
1: Pray for us.
0: Right. Feel real bad for you. Feel real bad for you. Coming up, Draymond Green attacks Charles Barkley? Who's attacking Sir Charles? That's next on Westwood One Sports.
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6: Giants now have number 5 and they have number 10. I've been screaming for weeks when the Giants only had the 5th pick. I didn't want Jeremiah Love. I want Caleb Downs more than anything. Like I was 9 years old and I wanted the PlayStation 2. That's how badly I want Caleb Downs.
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0: It's Westwood One Sports Night with Mike Wickett.
2: Final segment of the show. John Lund coming your way in about 20 minutes from the desert in Phoenix. It is about over. The Thunder have a 15-point lead on the Lakers with 7 minutes to go. Barring a big-time comeback by the Lake Show, it's going to be 3-0 Thunder. And I got to say, I'm real disappointed in Austin Reeves. He sold my parlay. Real broken up about that one there, Austin Reeves. Phone number is always 310-840-4910. 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So for some reason, man, I'm listening to a lot of sports this week. I'm driving around, and I don't get, and maybe I should understand it, but Draymond Green is going after literally everybody, and I don't get it, you know? Like, why, what are we doing here? So it began earlier this week with Draymond Green. By the way, I forgot to mention, we have some breaking news. I didn't play the sounder. And this seems appropriately timed. Steve Kerr coming back for 2 more years with the Golden State Warriors. There were rumors he was going to be done. He didn't have a contract after this season. They got bounced in the play-in, and there was some TV deals that were on the table possibly for Steve Kerr. But he's going back to Golden State, 2-year deal to stay in Golden State, which is great. If you're a Warriors fan, you get one of the best coaches to stick around. I don't know what the players are going to be like. You got a bunch of old guys. And we'll get to that in a minute because Charles Barkley and Draymond Green had words on the ESPN NBA show. But first, Draymond Green kind of went after, which is weird. He went after his current head coach, and he had this to say about Steve Kerr on a podcast.
22: As much as he's done for me in basketball, a part of me think he's hindered me in my career and what I could have become. You know, when KD came from 2016 on, I have not had a play in our playbook. Not a single play that we run for me in our playbook. This is 2016. But if you're going to take one gripe and not be able to move past it for all the other things, then you're shallow as a person. That says more about you as a person than it does about Steve or whoever else in that instant. You got to take the good with the bad, man.
2: Yeah, I don't know about the end of that stuff whatsoever. But the fact that he would say this,
22: as much as he's done for me in basketball, a part of me think he's hindered me in my career.
2: About Steve Kerr because he didn't draw up a play for him since 2016. Oh, I don't know. Draymond Green going to the Hall of Fame, part of 4 championship teams, one of the great defensive players in the history of the NBA. But when you're drawing up plays and you've got Steph Curry and Klay Thompson and Kevin Durant and now Jimmy Butler and all these other guys that are on that roster that are offensively gifted, and you, my friend, are not offensively gifted, why would he run a play for you? Why on earth would he run a play for you? So Austin Rivers went to Duke, spent some time in the NBA, made a lot of money. Of course, son of the great Doc Rivers. He had some things to say. He's basically telling Draymond Green, like, why would they? You've been on a roster. You were the fourth best guy in a lot of teams, third best guy in a lot of teams. So Draymond responded to him.
22: I just find it interesting that a guy who was the 10th pick in my draft, I was 35, who's on his second act, still on act one, he goes, Draymond, never been a scorer. Austin, you and I averaged the same amount of points in high school. And I say high school because that's when you were at your best. And then in college, you know, he was still good. He was very featured at Duke because NBA careers, should he really talk about my NBA career? I'm still with my first team. He was gone from his first team in 2 years. The guy received the biggest bailout in U.S. history prior to President Trump bailing out the airlines when his dad gave him $42 million. And I tip my hat to Doc. I pray that I can give DJ $200 million or give Deuce $250 million. I pray that I can do that one day. I love how people just go take the 15 seconds that they want to take and make it a headline. But I really enjoy watching Austin Rivers be bewildered.
2: I didn't take 15 seconds. I played you the entire soundbite, actually, from Draymond Green. It was 28 seconds, as a matter of fact, talking about it. And then now I love beefs, man. I love when basketball players are calling each other out. And here's the way that Austin Rivers responded to Draymond Green.
23: You have the delusion, the non-wherewithal
1: The irony of you saying I'm part of the biggest bailout in NBA history. Draymond, you are the luckiest basketball player I think I've ever seen, especially in modern day history. Let's talk about that. You were drafted to a franchise with the Hall of Fame front office, Bob Myers, Hall of Fame coach, Steve Kerr, the greatest shooter of all time, and perhaps a top five player of all time, Steph Curry, Hall of Famer. One of the greatest shooters, top five shooter of all time, another Hall of Famer, Klay Thompson. The Swiss Army Knife himself, the guy who could do a little bit of everything on the floor, Andre Iguodala, another Hall of Famer. I know, keep up, it's a lot of talent. Not to mention one of the most lethal scorers of all time and arguably a top 10 player of all time, Kevin Durant, the same guy you chased off because of this, your mouth, you talk too much. And that's not even counting the plethora of talent around those guys. The Sean Livingstons, the Barbosas, the Andrew Wiggins, the Jordan Pools, who you also chased off. Cut it out. Draymond, you're the backpack jump shooter. You're the guy that everyone leaves open. No one guards you. There are hours and hours and hours of film of just you being left wide open. In fact, anybody can just YouTube or Google or watch any Draymond game ever, and he's open all game. There are clips of you getting a rebound and just driving in a straight line and just getting a wide open layup because everyone's fanning out to guard the actual talent on the team. Talk about Steve Kerr hindered your career. Bro, Steve Kerr made your career. How dare you?
2: He's not wrong. Like, you got plopped into and you made the best of it. You won championships, and, you know, you were a great point forward. But don't get me wrong, Draymond Green never averaged more than 14 points per game. There was a year in the NBA with the Clippers that Austin Rivers averaged 15. But I'll tell you this, if the New Orleans Pelicans, Hornets, whatever they are, if New Orleans drafted Draymond Green 10th and Austin Rivers wound up in Golden State at 35, you think Draymond Green has four rings? You think Draymond Green's going to the NBA Hall of Fame? I don't think so. I can tell you that's not happening. Now, I don't know if Austin Rivers has four rings. And this is not like, Draymond, shut your mouth. My question is, why does Draymond Green take everything so personally? Like, it's not a ridiculous thing to say that you were the piece of the puzzle, but you weren't a main piece. The main piece was Steph. The main piece was Klay. The main piece was Kevin Durant. Those are the main pieces. You're a big part of it, for sure. Absolutely. And then he gets into beef with Charles Barkley on Inside the NBA. You see this? So Charles Barkley was talking about the end of the Warriors.
3: Well, it's over for the Warriors.
22: There you go.
3: I mean,
2: and Draymond, by the way, is on stage, or on stage, on set with Kenny and with Ernie and with Chuck.
3: Well, it's over for the Warriors.
22: There you go.
3: I mean, no disrespect.
4: But disrespect is.
3: No
4: disrespect.
3: It ends. It ends for every old team. You have your run. You get old. Y'all let Klay go. You and Steph on the backside of y'all careers, it just passed you by. Y'all had one of the greatest runs ever. If you think you're not in the playoffs, you're not gonna make. You think you're gonna get healthier for next year? You're just gonna get older. That's no disrespect. You guys had one of the greatest runs of all time. If you want to compete, you're gonna have to leave there. If Steph wants to compete, he's going to have to leave there.
4: Mm.
3: You're going to have to make that decision.
4: What if they bring the right pieces in?
3: They can't bring the right pieces. Why? Because they don't have no cap space.
4: Okay.
3: They don't have any cap space.
4: Do you believe what he's talking over here?
22: Well, here's what I would say. We had to hug for a reason.
2: The hug was the Steph Kerr and Curry moment at the end of the play-in game when they got knocked out of the playoffs. That was the hug. Everybody kind of knew this run is over. When you're 36, 37, 38 years old, it's over.
3: Always is. Sports, listen, sports are for young people. You hope to have a great long career, but sports, nobody wins when they're 37, 38.
23: But you said what you said. I didn't want to hear if he believes what you're talking.
22: Yeah, I mean, I think the goal is just to not look like you in the Houston Rockets uniform.
3: Yeah.
2: Okay. All right. See, why does Draymond, I know they're having fun and they're talking junk or whatever, but like, Barkley's being serious. At some point, you are old for your job and you can't win. And the NBA pro sports is the epitome of that. Like, look at the Thunder right now. They're up 24 points on the Lakers. They're young. Their oldest stud is SGA and he's 27. Look at the San Antonio Spurs. They're all under 25. Vassell, Castle, Harper, Wemby. It's a young man's game. Chuck's 100% right. And if Draymond, who again, Hall of Fame career, if Draymond is going to go to that next level, that next place, after he's done playing basketball, which could be this year or next year, he's going to have some thicker skin. Like, it's not always an attack to have an educated conversation about where your franchise is. You know, I said this a couple of weeks ago. I said, they got to trade Steph. They won't. Trade Steph, Jimmy, Draymond, figure it out. They got 1 year left on their deals. Trade them away. Picks. Look at the Thunder. The Thunder got young. The Thunder tried to get all the picks in the world. The Thunder could come away with 3 first-round picks once the draft lottery ends. I think it's tomorrow. Is the draft lottery tomorrow? When they announce the first round. See, yeah. The fact that the Thunder could still walk away with 3 first-round picks in this loaded draft, all because of the way that they properly ripped the... So many teams try to rip the Band-Aid, but still stay relevant. That's how you wind up as the 8th seed. That's not how you win championships. That's not how you start dynasties. The Thunder are doing it right. For a while, the Warriors did it right. They had their young players. Steph was young. Klay was young. Draymond was young. You're old now. You can't compete with these young teams for 82 games and then 16 more wins in the playoffs. It's all right. We all get old. It's all right, Draymond. I watched Draymond play high school basketball when he was in Detroit, at Detroit Pershing. I watched him play at Michigan State because that's where I was living at the time, in Michigan. And I've watched Draymond's entire career. I watched the Splash Brothers rise, and here we are now. But if Draymond's going to have that next spot, if Draymond's going to have that next phase of his career, grow some thicker skin, man. That's not an attack on you to say that the Warriors' dynasty is over. Because Jimmy's coming off the injury, and Moses Moody is coming off the injury. That's just the way it is, man. It's life. We all get old. We all get old, and it's harder to do everything the older that you get. That is going to be it for us tonight. Thanks to Seth Payne from Sports Radio 610 down in Houston. Also, the Boston Globe's Gary Washburn for joining us. Coming up tomorrow, we're going to talk some Rams football. We'll be back at it 7 to 11 Eastern time. We'll rank some stuff. We'll react to more NBA playoff basketball. A lot more in store for you tomorrow. Thanks to our board operator, Laura Jimenez. Also our producer, Stuart Kovacs. Thanks to you for listening and letting us be a part of your Saturday night. John Lund from Phoenix is up next. My name is Mike Wickett. Keep it right here, Westwood One Sports.
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0: This is how we do it. It is the late night version of Sports Night. Westwood One Sports, the Westwood One Sports app. Thank you for hanging out with us. However you are accessing the show, however you are listening to the show, we very much appreciate it. Could be Sirius XM 375. Thank you. Hundreds and hundreds of radio stations across North America, including our friends in Canada as well. We always have the phone lines open at 310-840-4910 on the Westwood One Sports Talk and Text line. So I have not compelled you yet, and I have not. Just put that in your phone at 310-840-4910. All right. Stu is here tonight. Alex is back tonight. It is literally the all-star crew tonight. Gentlemen, good evening. How is everybody? Stu, I haven't talked to you forever. Alex, you were out last week. It's okay. I forgive you both. How are you guys doing?
1: I'm great. Fantastic.
2: I hate how you try to just distrain our name right there and just say, how dare you leave me?
0: Hey.
2: I dislike
0: so last that. Week, we got five things you got to know right stinking now in just a second, but we have some house cleaning to do. So last week, I look, man, Stu's all over the place. They just put Stu on the best shows. And so it's, you know, and he's got a bunch of different things going on in New York. But I jump in, you know, last week, and part of the reason I like doing the Saturday late night shows, because, you know, Alex is spinning the hits and we always have a great time and weird people call and it's a great time and we all laugh and we have a great time. So 2 weeks ago, we were having a conversation about one of the most disingenuous things you can do is call somebody buddy or pal or, you know, something like that. A bartender says, hey, you want to know one there, buddy? Champ, chief, whatever. And then it kind of, I don't know, devolved into a conversation about, you know, when you get to a certain age, you then get called sir. And I just like, oh, I don't know. At a certain age, you're like, you're young, you feel great. You feel like you could still go to clubs and hang out and, you know, this and that. And then all of a sudden somebody drops a hello, sir. And you just go boop, boop, boop, boop, blah, like game over, basically. And so I'm walking into the studio last week to do the show. I'm feeling great. It's a beautiful day. Went hiking. I'm feeling energetic. Can't wait for the show. And there's usually only like one person in the building. There's not a lot of people in this radio station. They put it on automation. Not a lot of people. So I'm walking out and I see the guy that I see every week. He's a young guy, kind of like you, Alex. Long haired dude, just kind of chilling. Really good dude.
2: Could be me for all.
0: He goes walking out. It could be. And he's walking out, I'm walking in, so I'm feeling good. Nobody's in the studio. I can be loud, obnoxious, do whatever I want. If I want to wear pants on the show, cool. If I don't, really don't have to, whatever. So I go walking in, and the guy goes, and he knows my name, so he wasn't giving me a buddy, a sir, a champ, a buddy, any of that. He comes walking out, and he turns to me right before he leaves, and he didn't hear the show. He just did it. He goes, have a great night, sir. Oof. And I was like, come on, man. Oh. Not you. And so I was excited to, you know, somebody dropped a sir on me. Oh. And lo and behold, nobody. Nobody. And it was against, it was nobody. I wasn't mad at anybody. We had a new producer, Ben, who did a great job. We had Imando was on the board, right? He did a good job. He was very good. But it was like, I had no one to tell this story to. And now I do. And I just had to get that off my chest.
2: Wow. Did you instantly go and look for like little spots just to end it and just, you know, say you're done, get a graveyard?
0: Yes.
2: Shift?
0: Yeah. Man. Yes. That's rough, how I felt.
2: That's rough.
0: I was a dude like, and he's a cool hip guy. And I'm thinking, yeah, he would never drop a sir. I mean, it was just like almost in slow motion. See you later, sir. And I was like, oh, sir. You know, like a movie or something. Man, anyway, I'm over it. It was a week ago.
2: You okay?
0: It was a week ago. Okay? Yeah, I'm all right.
2: Sure. You want a hug?
0: You know. Stu, you ever had a sir dropped on you before? Stu, you're way too young.
1: Yeah, I have. And you're right. The
0: have
1: first
0: you?
1: Few times it happens, it's tough.
0: Oh, it's painful, man. You know, guy comes up to you, you know, just, you know, any old person, you know, bartender or whatever, just, you know, whatever, hey, you know, you get an Uber or something like that. Somebody calls you sir, and it's like, oh, man.
2: You know, I've realized, John?
0: Get in the box. What? Nobody call you sir, Alex.
2: If it's in a different language, I'm cool with it. I was just in Viva La Mexico, and everyone called me señor. I loved it. I was so down. I was like, call
0: that
2: me more.
0: Different.
2: Como estás, señor? I was like, muy bien, y tú? That was beautiful. Got a couple poppies. Oh, I'm so down.
0: Oh, you did? Poppy's cool. See, Poppy is young, though. Like, you know, like, girls are, hey, Poppy, you know,
2: yes.
0: that's cool. Senor, I don't know.
2: I'll well, take
0: senor,
2: it. I'll
0: it's
2: take
0: different
2: it.
0: There. You know, it's different in Mexico, though. Senor is definitely a sign of respect, you know? And I guess it is in America, too. It makes you feel old the minute you get called sir. I don't know. Maybe it's just me. Senor. Nah.
2: Oh, it's so
0: it'd
2: good.
0: Probably be a little
2: You'd
0: bit
2: love
0: better.
2: It.
0: Yeah, it's okay.
2: Oh, yeah. Yeah. Wait, watch. In the break, I'm going to say, Senor John, you okay? You'll love it.
0: All right, let's get things going. Here are five things you got to know right stinking now. Let me start with baseball a little bit, just because we're not even anywhere close to the trade deadline, although the Giants and the Guardians made a big trade. Patrick Bailey's a really good defensive catcher, but cannot hit at all. He's hit like a buck 46. Goes to Cleveland. So I read this story today. The Dodgers, you know, Roki Suzuki is struggling. Emmett Sheehan is struggling. Injury, you know, obviously Glasnow is made of glass. Blake Snell's not going to last too long, although he's back. We'll see how long. But there's already discussions that even though Tarek Skubal is hurt, and he'll be back in a couple of months, that the Dodgers are already watching him. The Mets are so bad that Freddie Peralta. And so it just keeps drilling home that whole thing. And this piece that was, I think was in FanSided, basically just said, you know, the Dodgers are going to do this. They're going to add more pitching, and then it's just going to add more fuel to the fire in 2027. Yeah, I don't even want to talk about 2027, but it is going to be nuclear. So that's one thing. We already are watching trades because we just had, I don't know what I call it, a big trade. Patrick Bailey's a really good defensive catcher, but I wouldn't say that many people know, just because he's got a 386 OPS. He has a 146 batting average, so I wouldn't call that a big trade, but it's something to just keep your eye on. Number four, I don't know what the deal is with Aaron Rodgers. I just think he's one of those people. And this is what, you know, when he retires, I'm kind of stuck between, is he going to just be on TV, or is he going to, you know, people think he's just going to go off in the wilderness to never be seen again. But his ego is so freaking gigantic. I just don't see him doing that. Like right now, apparently, you know, the Steelers are trying to get a hold of him. They can't get a hold of him. What's going on? They have two really young quarterbacks in Will Howard, and they drafted Drew Aller from Penn State, and they can't get a hold of Aaron Rodgers. And, you know, I understand it from a name standpoint, but this just in, breaking news, Aaron Rodgers isn't very good. So if Aaron Rodgers signs, I was talking to a betting buddy of mine in Vegas. I said, if Rodgers signs versus if he doesn't, I go, how big are the odds difference going to be for the Steelers? He goes, none. He goes, the line won't move at all. And Mason Rudolph, I think, is the other quarterback that is there. And that's not exactly, you know, a killer crew of quarterbacks, but Aaron Rodgers can't move anymore. One of the things that made him so great, does he still have the arm strength? A lot of it, but he can't move, and he can see it, and it's just, that's what's part of getting older. And he's not Tom Brady, and he's not in the shape of LeBron James, like these 40-plus-year-old guys that we're just seeing that are, they just dedicate themselves to it. And Aaron Rodgers just isn't that guy. So whether he is, whether he isn't, I get the name value side of it, but it just isn't, it's not moving the needle for me. One thing that does move the needle to stay in the division and stay with the quarterbacks, they're talking about Lamar Jackson again now, that he and the Ravens are locked in what's called an intense contract negotiation, and neither side seems to flinch, that according to Jason LaCanfora. He said he talked to several agents regarding Jackson's contract status and says the 29-year-old quarterback requested a trade 3 years ago so the Ravens would meet his contract demands, and there's a chance it could happen again. Look, he's not going anywhere. You look at the Ravens right now, if they wanted to do something, the Jets would make the most sense. Would the Ravens ever have the cojones to say, hey, to the Jets, hey, you know those three first-round picks you have next year? I got Lamar Jackson. I mean, Lamar would at least cost two. I don't know if he'd cost all three. Probably would, because the Jets are that desperate. But if you're the Ravens, you're a win-now organization every single year. There's not a great team in that division. I just talked about Pittsburgh. Whether Rodgers comes back or not, to me, is irrelevant. I understand the name value of it. Cleveland's not good. Cincinnati is completely depending on Joe Burrow being healthy, which hasn't been a great bet in the last few years. They tried to improve their defense. Maybe they'll be a little bit better if Joe Burrow stays healthy. Certainly they'll be a lot better. Point is that's a very winnable division, and I don't see Baltimore going to the Jets and saying, give me your three first-round picks. It just doesn't make any sense. If they were going to trade Lamar Jackson, they would have traded him before the draft, although 2026 wasn't a very good draft for quarterbacks, so I don't see anything going on there. Number three on the list, and I just heard Mike Wickett talking about this, the whole thing with Charles Barkley and Draymond Green and all that. Well, Steve Kerr is back on a 2-year deal that was announced late this afternoon. So it looks like the Warriors, because Kerr is going to do a 2-year deal. And I talked to some friends up there in the Bay Area, and they said they'd be surprised if Steve saw the second year. They think it's going to be a 1, maybe a 2-year run. And it kind of leads itself to, here's Steph Curry, here's Draymond Green, here's Jimmy Butler, and maybe it's a LeBron James. Maybe it's, you know, they put that old guy crew together up in Golden State, up in San Francisco, and They make a run at it with Steve Kerr for the last couple of years. They put a monster old team together and see if they can make a run at San Antonio or Oklahoma City. I doubt they can. Watch LeBron James. Don't have the TV in front of me right at this very minute, but the Lakers are going to go down or have gone down 3-0 to Oklahoma City. Amazing. Lakers led that game, and we'll get into the playoffs here in a minute. Lakers led that game by 2 at the half, but the second half, Oklahoma City has absolutely dominated, and it wasn't a parade to the free throw line. We'll talk about that at about 20 minutes past the hour. As far as Draymond Green is concerned, everybody knows what happened with Charles Barkley this week. They got into a bit of a tiff, and then Green, who's not a funny guy. We all have one of those friends that thinks they're a funny guy, and that's not really their role. And, you know, you hang out with five or six guys, and there's a funny guy and a goofy guy and a serious guy and a guy who thinks he's funny, but he's not, and that's Draymond Green. Like, you're not funny. Don't be funny. Like, that's – you can analyze basketball. That's fine. He's not as smart as he thinks he is. He should probably stick to basketball topics because every time he doesn't, he sticks his foot in his mouth. But as far as fitting on that show, he doesn't. And the major concern for sports fans, we'll get into this a little bit later on in the show, is Charles Barkley said – nobody's talking about this part of the whole thing. Charles Barkley said last summer that he's given ESPN 2 years on Inside the NBA. One down, and next year would be one to go, and a lot of people thought that Draymond Green was going to be the replacement there. He doesn't fit. He doesn't work. And I don't know who's going to, because this is what ESPN has always done. They've taken all these parts, whether it be, you know, Stephen A. or Magic Johnson or Michael Wilbon or Bob Myers or Mike Malone they threw in there, now the Carolina, like, they just... they threw all these different parts in Jalen Rose. They've tried everybody, and it just no chemistry because they all take it way too seriously. They just don't have the chemistry. So if in, you know, I was thinking about this today, I was thinking, okay, well, it's not going to be Draymond Green. It just can't be. Ernie Johnson's going to be 70 next year. Kenny Smith could go to a front office. Shaq's on every freaking commercial in the universe. He doesn't need the money. You know, I don't know, is this it? Next year it for Inside the NBA? Because if LeBron James was playing his last year or Inside the NBA was in its last year, I'd give a goodbye tour to Inside the NBA. I'd be more upset that that's going to be gone. But when Charles is gone, I don't see it. And Draymond Green certainly isn't it. So we'll get into that as well. NBA Draft Lotto is Sunday. We'll ask you the question a little bit later on in the show. Who absolutely positively needs the number one pick, and who do you not want to see get it? Oklahoma City could get it because they've got one of the Clippers picks. Indiana would be interesting because if they get a pick at the top like a DeBonta, then all of a sudden what they could do when Halliburton comes back. So anyway, there's a lot of discussion to be had. What team, you know, if Atlanta got it, if they got a DeBonta at the top of the draft with what they've already got with Jalen Johnson and that whole crew that they're trying to kind of resurrect, and they got rid of Trae Young, that'd be really interesting. A team like Golden State, like if Golden State got it, I think Golden State has like a 9% chance. If Golden State got it, I think we'd start doing the fixed route. Anyway, we'll get into that conversation. I don't like it at all. I don't like any kind of lotteries. The NFL has it right. Worst team, best pick. That's the way it's always been. What the NBA is doing right now and how they're going to go away, you know, trying to fix tank and all that stuff, it's just a cockamamie idea. When you have to explain it, like somebody talks to me just because I'm in this industry and people ask me, what is it? What are they doing? And it's like, well, I got to explain it. And it's like, it's complicated. And, you know, it's kind of like when you have to explain a joke, like it's supposed to just hit. You know, I shouldn't have to say in this, and if this had, it's just worst team, best pick. Stop. Just stop it. But to me, that just opens it up to more and more controversy in terms of, the big market team got a pick. Now, if Oklahoma City gets it, I don't know what to say because they get a DeBonta. Just give them the championship for 10 years and you just say, okay, here's 10 trophies. Now, just can we just move on from this dynasty of foul calls and all that stuff? And finally, the NBA playoffs today at number one. James Harden finally steps up. Does that change anything as far as the way that you're going to remember James Harden? No. But they did stay in the series against Detroit today because Harden down the stretch was very good. Detroit still leads the series 2-1. I still think it's going to be the Pistons. Will it be the Knicks? The Pistons and the Knicks in the Eastern Conference Finals, and it certainly looks like it's going to be San Antonio and Oklahoma City in the West side of things. And I don't know. You look at Oklahoma City. They didn't have Jalen Williams today. A.J. Mitchell today was absolutely awesome in that game. He was a guy that was a second-round pick that they just picked up from the Knicks. I mean, it's like everything the Thunder does just turns into magic. So no Jalen Williams today. Second half, Lakers turnover, second chance points, all those kind of things. The Lakers are terrible in the second half. And remember when the Lakers wouldn't include Austin Reeves in any trades? Like, oh, this guy's untouchable. Well, on the defensive end, he's horrible. And the last time I checked, it was something like 3 for 12. He was just useless. And then because he had that meeting with the officials afterwards, and the rest of the Lakers did too, he thought maybe something was going to change on his end, like he was going to get calls. And so he's driving to the rim and just trying to flail his arms up, and he's not getting any calls. And then after every non-call, he's slow to get back on defense because he's bitching and moaning at the officials, and then Oklahoma City gets a dunk or a layup. It's like, well done. Like, if you're the Lakers, like, why didn't we trade this guy again? Okay, great. There you go. Those are the five stinking things you need to know right now. NBA playoffs, NBA lotto on Sunday. Draymond Green, Charles Barkley situation. By the way, Steve Kerr signs a two-year extension. Aaron Rodgers, Lamar Jackson news. And please don't let the Dodgers trade for more pitching, but they're probably going to, which means we're going to have a nuclear lockout in 2027. And those are the five things you absolutely, positively have to know right now. Let's get deeper into the playoffs. We'll look at both sides. Are the Knicks really the team to beat in the East? And do we have an Oklahoma City problem in the West? Let's get to it coming up next. It is the late night version of Sports Night on Westwood One Sports and the Westwood One Sports app.
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0: Ah, yes. Thank you so much for joining us. By the way, just want I meant to say this right at the beginning, just a public service announcement before we get more into the playoffs. Stu is here. Alex is here. We got an all-star crew tonight. We are always wide open for your thoughts at 310-840-4910 on the Westwood One Sports Talk and Text Line if you would like to talk NBA playoffs. Mother's Day is tomorrow. Don't screw it up. I mean, I know you probably can't screw it up as much as like an anniversary for your significant other or for getting a birthday or something like that. But she brought you into this world, and I know in my mom's case, she could certainly take me out of it. So a card is customary. Might want to do flowers. Most brunch places are probably taken up. I know where I am. I get a brunch date, I don't know, 3 weeks ago. They're difficult. Everybody's got like a breakfast place, though, that you could, you know, potentially get to and get on a wait list maybe early. Think about that. A lot of them you can get on your phone. So just, you know, acknowledge mom if she's not around. You got to give her a call. Don't forget. Just one of those days, man. You got to respect mom on Mother's Day. So again, hey, you don't, I'm not telling you what to do. You do you. I'm just simply reminding you that, you know, everybody gets busy and you might forget. And that's kind of an important day. You know, just don't screw it up. I mean, I'd probably put Mother's Day number one as far as, you know, your mom's getting, you forget Mother's Day. It's like, man, and you know, and I got kids that are that age that they're not going to remember the card. So here's the other thing too. Get the kids a card maybe, or have them make a card depending on what their age is. Cause I'm telling you, this hits like a ton of bricks. Cause I've said this to I'm on my second wife, but maybe this is why I'm on a second wife, is that I remember saying to her one time, she said, well, where's the card? And I said, well, you're not my mom. And she went, Just saying. I know it's mom, and I know that your wife is not your mom technically, but you better make sure that the kids have something for her, and you may want to have some flowers tomorrow. Just saying. Just keep your head above water. You're not going to be able to really, you know, gain anything out of it, but keep your head above water. Maybe some flowers, even like grocery store flowers at this point. If you're on the East Coast, like it's 11:30, might want to go to, I don't know, just saying. You might want to have a card there in the morning. Might want to have some flowers. Just saying.
19: Do it.
0: All right. Just letting you know. Do whatever you want. Stu, we got to talk NBA playoffs, and I got to ask you because you're in New York. What's the buzz like in New York? Because for those who don't know, I mean, the Knicks haven't been to the finals since '99, haven't won a championship since '73, and you start looking at the East right now, and this is nothing against the Pistons, who are starting to play better and better, and I know they lost to James Harden, who finally had a good playoff game today, was good down the stretch. I still think Detroit's winning that series relatively easily, and the Knicks are up big on the 76ers, so it looks like, to me at least, that we're going to see a Pistons Knicks Eastern Conference Final, and I think the Knicks are going to win that thing. So what's the buzz like right now for the Knicks in New York?
1: Yeah, the buzz is that they're playing really good basketball. I think a lot of Knicks fans are kind of worried about the Celtics being kind of the team in their way. They avoided the Celtics. Now I think a lot of Knicks fans believe that they will, you know, kind of be in a pretty good spot to get to the finals, and then they'll probably lose to the Thunder once they get to the finals. But
0: yeah,
1: getting to the finals will still be a major accomplishment for this basketball team.
0: Yeah, I would agree 100%. And I like Mike Brown. I like what they're doing. The other thing that's big, I think, for them getting to the finals and getting this far in the East, which has been so wide open this year, is that maybe others will reconsider. Like, you know, there's other, you know, Durant's at the end of his career. If they need somebody to get him over, although I don't know if they need a Kevin Durant and that kind of a attitude that he has. But remember, he went to Brooklyn instead of going to New York. I just think it may open up things for players in the league to start looking at themselves and saying, hey, you know, New York's a destination again. And they've made some great trades. I mean, getting, you know, the guys they've got. I know Bridges hasn't, lived up to everything, but Ananobi has been absolutely great. Jalen Brunson for years, obviously. But I think that a lot of players are going to start looking at New York again, or the Knicks, as a destination, because they were so dysfunctional for so long. And you just were like, I'm just not going to a dysfunctional Knicks team. And now they got a ton of talent. And I could see a lot of guys going, hey, because really, let's be honest, people can hate on New York all they want. There's nothing like winning in New York. There's just not. I mean, you don't have to love it if you're sitting from another city and you hate New York. It's like, what are you talking about? There's just not. When you win in New York, man, it's the top of the mountain when it comes to professional sports. And so, if even like you said, I think Knicks fans are realistic. I'm amazed by Oklahoma City. And we can get into Oklahoma City as far as the whistles and everything. It wasn't a problem today. You know, they are really tough to watch. But you watch them today against the Lakers, and I get it, they're missing Luka. But Oklahoma City's missing their second-best player in Jalen Williams, and they just – it doesn't matter. And SGA wasn't very good, at least up to his standards today. It doesn't matter. They defend at such a high level. They can keep bringing waves of guys off the bench. Someone will score for them, like tonight. I mean, they had a couple of guys who was like, where did those guys – you know, like Mitchell comes off today, and – it's just, it doesn't matter. And so I don't think, and again, Stu, you can tell me, I get it. Knicks fans, it's either championship or bust, or New York fans for sports, championship or bust. But I think they'd be really satisfied with at least getting to the finals for the first time since 99, being the Eastern Conference champs and saying, okay, now what are you going to do to take that next step? Because Oklahoma City is on the verge of a dynasty. San Antonio, maybe. I mean, the way Victor's playing, what do you have, 39 the last time out for San Antonio? So maybe San Antonio has a bit of a chance. Not so sure that they do. Maybe if Jalen Williams doesn't come back. But there would be no shame in the Knicks losing to, say, in Oklahoma City, I don't know, 4-2 or something like that in the NBA Finals. And then I think that it would just be so heightened in that city to see what they would do next.
1: Yeah, I definitely agree with that. And I think, you know, there'll be building blocks too, right? Like, they kind of had a bit of a disappointing end of the season last year. I think some Knicks fans were hoping that they were going to get to the finals last year. That didn't happen because of Haliburton and the Pacers. Now this is, I think, another step to get to the finals, and then maybe next year they could build on that. And, you know, you never know. Injuries happen. I think we're in for a dynasty with this Thunder team, but you never know year to year what's going to happen. So if they get to the finals this year, maybe lose in five, maybe it's a little different next year.
0: Yeah, I can see that. And you know, the Knicks are always going to tinker, and there's always going to be guys. Like I said, there's going to be unhappy guys, and we constantly see, and I'm not saying Harden's going there, but guys like Harden, guys like Durant, guys who like to, you know, just jump team to team, they didn't even really consider the Knicks, even when Durant wanted to leave Golden State. You know, he goes to Brooklyn to form some sort of a super team with Harden and Kyrie, and they didn't even consider the Knicks. And it was like, could you imagine nowadays going, hey, let's go to the Nets instead of the Knicks? Like, it's just ridiculous. And so I think that they'll start building on that. It's kind of like, you know, the Lakers. Lots of players want to go to the Lakers, even though I think the Lakers are kind of a mess. So anyway, that's what's going on as far as the Eastern Conference. Cleveland stays in it today against Detroit, but I don't think that's going to be a long-term thing. And then the Knicks would play Detroit. And then in the Western Conference, again, I know that Minnesota's staying in this thing. Anthony Edwards, and he's admitted this in interviews after the games, he's not the same guy. He's not the same guy. There's too many injuries for Minnesota. They usually, this time of year, kind of rise up a little bit like they're doing. But I don't think Anthony Edwards is healthy enough to do it. Victor Wembanyama's playing his best basketball right now. He's just dominant. And anybody who voted for SGA for MVP, it's just because you're lazy. You're just not watching because Victor Wembanyama is the most dominant defensive player in the game. In fact, The Athletic, I think it was this week, had a player poll, and they talked about a bunch of different things and problems in the league and this and that and what they would do if they were commissioner. But then they also talked about players, and I think Wembanyama got 41% of the vote as far as the best defensive player, and I don't know how you couldn't make him number one. I mean, there was a gaggle of guys and probably voted for, you know, friends and all that kind of stuff. I've talked to NBA players about these polls. They don't take them 100% seriously, but I don't know how you couldn't make Wembanyama the best defensive player by a mile. And he did get the majority of the votes. And then on the offensive end, he's just starting to get it. You know, he can go out to the three-point line. He's understanding how to use his size now. He's, like I said, he scored 39. He can score pretty much at will. He's just getting better and better and better. He's the best player in basketball. I mean, I don't think there's any question about it. Do I think they can beat Oklahoma City? Probably not. Although if Jalen Williams doesn't come back, we'll see about that. And San Antonio's got to play at a really high level, but they pretty much patterned themselves after Oklahoma City, because take Wembanyama and take SGA away, and then what you've got is a bunch of athletic guys from, like, you know, 6'3 to 6'4, 6'7, just two-way players who are incredibly athletic. And Oklahoma City's a little bit further ahead as far as the process is concerned, but San Antonio's right there. And then they've got a guy like Fox in their backcourt who, if he plays, has a really, really good series. You know, I could see San Antonio beating him. I could see that being a 7-game series, especially the way that Victor's playing right now. And then the last part of it is, as far as Oklahoma City is concerned, and this game was different, I'll be honest. Oklahoma City just in the second half blew the doors off the Lakers, and there's nothing they can do. I'm not the biggest LeBron fan as far as, you know, some of the things that he does, but you can't.

0: it's really not a hard fix. You know, in the NFL, when they go, what's a point of emphasis? And then every year there's a point of emphasis. Mike Pereira or Gene Steratore, one of the, the point of emphasis in the NFL this year is this. Well, that's what the NBA needs to do. Just point of emphasis is, not only are we not calling your bad acting, you're going to get fined. You know, it almost like techno fouls. Like, if you dive X amount of times, then you're going to have to sit out a game. Like, for every fifth one we catch you doing, you're out. Like, it'll be gone in a day. Honestly, it'll be like a big deodorant. Like, that's it. Nobody's parading to the free throw line. And by the way, did anyone let the officials know? It's the playoffs. Aren't you supposed to allow a little bit more in the playoffs anyway? Isn't there supposed to be more physicality? Like, how hilarious was that the other night when Shai Gilgeous-Alexander's like, I love the playoffs. Much more physical. Oh, yeah, yeah. Okay. Sure. Let's transport you back to the 80s and 90s and see how that works out for you. Anyway, there's my rant. Hit me up, 310-840-4910. That's a little thought on the NBA playoffs. This is going to be fun. One of my favorite guys, Brett Siegel, does an awesome job for Clutch Points. Let's get into a little NBA playoff talk with him, ask him what he's seen so far, and can anybody stop a Knicks-OKC final? Let's talk to national NBA reporter for Clutch Points, Brett Siegel, about it. Coming up next, it is the late-night version of Sports Night, only here on Westwood One Sports and the Westwood One Sports app.
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0: Late night version of Sports Night here on Westwood One Sports, the Westwood One Sports app. We have the A-Team tonight, man. Alex is rocking in here. Stu is here tonight as well. We love that you are here as well. We've talked a lot of NBA playoffs. Top of the hour, we'll get into NFL schedule release conversation, which Stu reminded me of before the show. So we'll get into that, take a quick break from the playoffs, and be back on that a little bit later on in the show. Brett Siegel is awesome at what he does. At Brett Siegel. NBA, national NBA insider and reporter for Clutch Points, and he joins us here on Sports Night on Westwood One Sports. Hi, Brett. How are you?
19: Good. How are you doing tonight? We had some great games, and of course, the playoffs continue to go strong, but all eyes are on the NBA draft lottery tomorrow in Chicago, which should be very eventful.
0: Okay, I'm glad you started there. So, of the teams, and there's a bunch of teams, the 14% at the top, and obviously we've talked about what may happen in the future, but I think that we're on the same page on this. A.J. DeBonson, number one. Who needs the number one pick more of all these teams?
19: I think that's a really interesting question. I don't necessarily know if there's a right answer. You could look at some of the tanking teams, some of the rebuilding teams, and say, well, the Brooklyn Nets don't really have a direction right now. They need the number one pick. Maybe the Sacramento Kings, the Washington Wizards, team like that, obviously tanking and teams that are bad that just need a good player. But there's some storylines attached to this lottery. What happens if the Indiana Pacers fall out of the top four? Well, their pick ends up going to the Los Angeles Clippers. How does that change the trajectory of that franchise with Kawhi Leonard? What happens if the Memphis Grizzlies end up moving into the top four and get the number one pick? What happens with John Morant? Let's say a team like the Golden State Warriors, who have the bottom four odds, they jump into the top four, or the Los Angeles Clippers pick jumps into the top four, which would go to the defending champion, Oklahoma City Thunder. What happens then with those franchises? Do they keep the number one pick? Do they look to trade it for somebody? So this NBA draft lottery in particular, no matter who gets the number one pick or who moves up into the top four, there's questions across the board, which is why it's super interesting across the board.
0: I think you bring up so many things, and plus we'll get into it in just a second, and we will get some playoffs. Obviously, as Oklahoma City took a commanding lead over the Lakers just minutes ago, and Cleveland stayed in their series against Detroit. But I'm having fun right now since you and I are talking about it, and I'm hitting the sim on the draft lottery as we speak. And so, Brooklyn did come number one. But there has been talk that with DeBonsa, that if Sacramento were to get the number one pick, he would say no bueno on that. Could he actually pull something like that off?
19: No. A.J. DeBonsa is fully in the NBA draft. He's hired his agent. He is committed to this. He even said that he's going to finish his schooling online, and good for him for doing that, because a lot of kids, they give up on it. And a lot of NBA players, they teach this to the rookies in their rookie school and programming at Summer League, how to keep up with their finances. Unfortunately, a lot of NBA players, they wind up going broke because they don't know how to handle it. And so A.J. DeBonta being able to have that schooling, he has a good head on his shoulders. He has good people in his corner. He's committed to the NBA draft. There's no doubt about that. And whoever gets the number one pick as of right now, it's looking like he's going to go there. But again, there's plenty of storylines with this draft. It's definitely not a foregone conclusion that he's like Anthony Edwards or that he's like Victor Wembanyama, where he would go number one overall. It just really depends on who gets that first overall pick.
0: And it's said, Brett Siegel is joining us, by the way, national NBA reporter for Clutch Points at Brett Siegel NBA. Please make sure that you're following him. As you can tell, he does great work. And it's not a one-guy draft, like you said. I mean, whether it's Boozer, whether it's Peterson, you know, A-Cup is up there. I mean, in terms of how good of a draft this is, I'm not saying it's as good as 03 when you had LeBron at the top of it, but wouldn't you say that this is one of the better ones in quite a long time?
19: I would. I think that when it's all said and done 10 years from now, we'd be maybe looking back at this class as being the same as LeBron's, where you have four or five guys at the very top who immediately enter the league as young, rising, all-star level talents. The middle of the lottery here has guys who can contribute right away. Yaxel Lendenborg is one of them. Mykael Brown Jr., he's a guard from Louisville. Didn't play much because of a nagging back injury, but his skill is off the boards. He can immediately be a contributor at that point guard position and for some team be the foundation of their backcourt for many years to come. And as you go down the draft board into the 15 to 20, 25 range, there's guys that can either be plug and play right away or over time they can grow into being starters, and who knows where their career could take off from there. So a very deep draft class, probably about 20 guys that I look at right now that you can put them on a contributing team and they can contribute at a high level. So I think that just goes to speak to the talent in this draft, and there's going to be plenty of teams that end up thrilled to land the player that they do.
0: All right, about 15 hours away from the draft lottery tomorrow. So again, as good as this draft is, could change some directions for some of these teams. You tweeted this out. I agree with you 100%. You said nobody is taking down the Thunder this year. They're going back to back. I get it that the Lakers are banged up. They don't have Luka, whatever the case may be. But to see what they did today, SGA wasn't his normal great self. They don't have Jalen Williams, and yet it doesn't matter. It doesn't seem to matter. Mitchell comes off the bench, does what he does. It's just they just pull guys off the bench, and they're just that good. I know San Antonio, Victor's playing some great basketball, but like you said, I don't see anybody beating Oklahoma City this year.
19: And it's the way that they're playing, too, where, yeah, Shea's not playing his best. Chet Holmgren has had some good games, but what you really look at with the Thunder is that they've played seven games in these playoffs and they haven't sweat once. They haven't exhausted an ounce of energy, and they look like that they're just playing a regular midseason game and they're having fun out there. Whereas all these other teams are giving it their all, trying to win the series that they're in. The Thunder just have not been tested. And obviously it goes because they played the 8-seed Suns. Nobody expected them to put up much of a competition. And then the Lakers without Luka, it's understandable why the Thunder are 7-0 to this point. But it also speaks to the volume and the talent on this roster. I mean, a guy like A.J. Mitchell, for example, has stepped up to be their number two player with Jalen Williams, who is an all-NBA two-way talent on the wing, and he's out because of a hamstring injury. They're hoping to get him back for the Western Conference Finals, where it seems like that they'll be playing the San Antonio Spurs, but we'll wait and see what happens there. But A.J. Mitchell, he stepped up tremendously in his second year. This is really his first full playoff run that he's had since he was injured last year, and he's delivered for them, looking like a multi-year veteran at that two-guard position next to Shea Gilgeous-Alexander. The perfect fit, and the best part about it, he's getting paid $3 million from the Thunder's perspective. So it speaks volumes to what Sam Presti's been able to do, this front office with evaluating, scouting guys, and now we're talking about them having a lottery pick in this year's draft. It just seems extremely unfair for the rest of the league.
0: There's no doubt about it. And finally, the East, Brad. I know that Cleveland survived, and James Harden actually hit some big shots in the playoffs for the first time in a long time, but I'm looking at Detroit and New York. How are you seeing the East?
19: Well, right now it seems like it's New York's to lose. They're up 3-0 on Philly. This team was constructed at the start of the year, and the message after hiring Mike Brown was championship or bust. James Dolan has gone on radio in New York City to some of the biggest stations there saying our expectations are to win the 2026 NBA Finals. Anything less than that wouldn't be suitable. And that's kind of how their fan base is responding right now. It's how the players are responding. They want to win a championship. They have the talent to do so. And if they fall short of winning the Eastern Conference, whether they play the Pistons or the Cavaliers in the Eastern Conference Finals, they're going to have the upper hand. They match up well against those teams. They have the wing depth to be able to do it. And of course, it depends on OG Anunoby's health as well. He's kind of dinged up a little bit with that light hamstring strain. And so we'll see what happens there. But they're a juggernaut in the East right now. Seems like that they're going to be the team that either the Thunder or the Spurs run into in the NBA Finals. And we'll see what they can do. But that other series, I think, is interesting. Detroit and Cleveland, I think that it has the potential to maybe go to 6 or 7 games. But I think today's result kind of speaks to what the Cavaliers have been in the playoffs over the last few years. And I've been saying this for a few weeks now, where they just play down to their opponents. And when they get off to a big lead and they're playing well, they just get complacent and they kind of stop and they let their opponents get back in the game. That's what happened against the Pistons today. And that's been their downfall in the playoffs over the last 2 years. And I think that that's why Kenny Atkinson is firmly on the hot seat right now. Expectations are high in Cleveland. And if they falter and lose their first home game of the season in Game 4, and this thing heads back to Detroit 3-1, the Pistons are going to have a golden opportunity to close the thing out early.
0: Absolutely. Brett, always love your stuff, man. Thanks for a few minutes of your time. Have a great night. Have a great weekend. We'll talk to you soon.
19: You too. Appreciate it. Thank you.
0: You got it, man. At Brett Siegel, NBA, national NBA insider and reporter for Clutch Points. Make sure that you follow him. They've always got great stuff on there as well. He's got a great piece out right now. Fresh batch of intel on Clutch Points, including the teams losing Jaylen Brown, Nuggets trades, Kevin Durant chatter, all that kind of stuff. Plus, he was just talking draft as well. He can talk about all of it. So great stuff from Brett Siegel. All right, we will take a quick break to start hour number two from the NBA playoffs. We'll get into them a little bit later. But Stu brought this up, and I thought it was great. Schedule release is Thursday. First of all, the NFL does nobody is even close to what the NFL does to keep you entertained in the offseason. But then I started looking at some games and I started to get intrigued even ahead of the schedule release on Thursday. So we'll give you some of those games, some reunions, all those kind of things. We'll get into all those to kick off hour number two. Then we'll get back to some NBA playoffs. And remember, about an hour from now, you're going to take over the show. So we get all that coming up. It is Sports Night. Alex is here. Stu is here. I am here. It is Westwood One Sports. And of course, the very downloadable, which you should do right now, Westwood One Sports app.
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0: songs I've ever heard. I believe in you. Do you believe in you? And honestly, every single night before I go to bed, I love listening to this guy's voice. Also, if Mr. Negative is calling, make sure it's nice, because honestly, I like Mr. Positive. Do you?
1: Yeah. Yeah, you like, yeah. Everybody's negative nowadays, right? It's nice to hear some positive.
0: Yeah, I mean, like, it's awesome. And also, Mr. Negative, you're kind of, again, not to be on the offensive side, but you're kind of being a loser just calling him an idiot and having him problems. He's having the time of his life out there. And I actually want to know if Mr. Positive, if you're still listening, you ever get, like, offended when Mr. Negative says those things, or do you just, like, shake it off? Because, I mean, that's really hurtful. And Mr. Negative, if you are listening on this and planning on calling, make sure it's nice. Because it's just, like, dumb. And also another thing, the schedule release, you're kind of right. Yeah. Everybody's just trying to make money. It's just the money. And if you were to have a game every single day, that would be overwhelming and stupid. Because people don't have the time, man. And it's already pretty much, like, having games on Christmas Day.
1: We're having games this year on Wednesday, Thursday, Saturday, Sunday, Monday. Friday. I mean, I think the only day this year that the NFL is not playing on is Tuesday this year.
0: It's stupid. Sure. Like, they're people too, you know. They're not just robots built to make entertainment. It's entertainment. My dad explained this to me. The NFL is entertainment without a script. It's almost like a big show, but they make the script as they go along. It's awesome, but, like, the people give them a break. Putting them on Christmas Day and Thanksgiving, it's stupid. All for the money.
1: Hey, Rafael, are you a Bears fan? Are you a Bears fan in Chicago?
0: Oh, okay. Yeah, heck yeah.
1: You excited for, like, Thursday, that schedule release? They might play Seattle on the first game. Who knows?
0: Yeah, I mean, the schedule release is awesome, but I already know, like, have memorized who they're playing and where they're playing at. Yeah. I don't really mind the order, but, like, I do like it when you're playing someone in your division and they play somebody else and then you play them right back. Because then that's where, like, it can get nice. But, Mr. Positive, you're awesome. Also, about Mr. Realistic, I hope he calls in soon. And Mr. Negative, better be nice. All right, see ya.
1: Rafael, thanks, man. Appreciate it. That's Rafael in Chicago, everybody. He did sound, you were saying this, Alex, because you were talking to him before he came on the air. He sounded a little more quiet tonight.
2: It's a little past bedtime, and we're a little under the covers. And Hold on. I think my mom's going to the bathroom.
1: I'm envisioning.
2: Okay, we're good.
1: I love Rafael.
2: He's the man.
1: That's what I envision. Like he's under the covers.
2: Got a little
1: maybe
2: nightlight.
1: Even like in a fort, like I used to build when I was 12. Like you got a fort, and he's kind of got a light on, you know, and he's just like, you know, hey, how's it going? Like he's, you know, so that's kind of what I envision him that he's doing because it's late, you know, it's late. What is it? 11:30 in Chicago, 11:34 in Chicago. But he always makes the time, man. He's always got good thoughts. There you go. That's Rafael in Chicago. So we've heard from Mr. Positive. We've heard from Rafael. Already seen a lot of the favorites on the line. Oh, my God. We haven't heard from this guy in forever. Forever. Is it Kata from the Bronx? All right. Let's do that next. Because if we start now, then I can't stop. All right. Jump on the line. 310-840-4910, 310-840-4910 on the Westwood One Sports Talk and Text Line. Reaction from Mr. Positive. I already see a Mr. Negative. I already see some of our favorites. We're going to jump into them next. So we're just going to do it early, man. We usually do it at the top of the second hour. But once Mr. Positive hits, everybody just goes crazy. So let's do it. Jump in the line at 310-840-4910. We'll get to them coming up next. Still a lot of NBA playoffs to discuss. Whatever you want to discuss, we'll do it next. Only here on the late night version of Sportsnet on Westwood One Sports and the Westwood One Sports app.
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17: What's happening? Thanks for joining us. Got an early start to the calls tonight, so we can start it early. We should be talking about blank. A lot of times people are going to call and talk about Mr. Positive. He was already here. Raphael has already spoken tonight. It is the late night version of Sports Night. John Lund with you. Alex is keeping us on the air, which is wonderful. Stu is producing the program tonight. Thank you, thank you, thank you for hanging out. If you want to hit us up, 310-840-4910 on the Westwood One Sports Talk. And text line, you can always hit me up at John Lund Radio as well. So however you want to get a hold of the show, that is wonderful. Let's start out with Bruce in L.A. He's been waiting the longest. Hi, Bruce. Welcome to Westwood One Sports. You go right ahead. It's good to hear from you.
18: Hey, John. How you doing? I just it's a tough act to follow, the great Mr. Positive and then the impressive young gentleman from Chicago. I don't know if I can live up to that kind of talent.
17: Oh, of course you can. I have faith in you, Bruce.
18: Okay, thanks. Okay, anyway, I want to talk about Major League Baseball, but first I just have a very quick comment about what you mentioned about Aaron Rodgers. I agree. He isn't any good anymore. He's a Hall of Famer. He was great. He's not any good anymore. And he has an insecure, pathetic ego. And usually, I've heard, I didn't make this up, but that usually means something else you're covering up for. Okay.
17: Interesting theory. Yeah, interesting theory.
18: That's all I'll say about that. anyway, regarding Major League Baseball, I know you touched on it earlier. I think people who love baseball should be very concerned because I think the owners mean business this time because they're the only sport in a major sport in North America that doesn't have a salary cap. And I think that it's time a salary cap came to Major League Baseball because it's so out of hand with, you know, you're hearing rumors now that Skeens is going to end up with one of the big five and that Tarik, I can't remember how you say his name, the guy from Detroit.
17: Tarik Skubal, yeah. Skubal,
18: yeah, Detroit, Tarik Skubal. That these guys are going to end up with, Mets, Yankees, Dodgers, Red Sox, or Cubs. And it's just terrible. Imagine if you're a young fan like the gentleman who called in and you know that you're a best player. Is going to be in one of the big five again and again and again. And I think that public opinion, I know I'll be on the side of the owners, and I think public opinion will be on the side of the owners. I think the players should find some way to an off-ramp to save face and accept some sort of at least a starter salary cap of some kind just to save baseball because it's getting out of hand with the best players and even in Los Angeles. I'm originally from Chicago, so I'm not really a Dodger fan anyway. But the way the Dodgers are acquiring all the best players every year, a lot of the best players, it's not good for the game.
17: No, and look, I don't even blame the Dodgers. They're taking advantage of the system. I mean, one of the ways that they're doing is deferring payments and all those things. And like you said, it's going to be they're going to try to push a cap, but I think they're going to do away with the deferrals and all the different things that have made the Dodgers. And like I said, I'm not blaming the Dodgers. They're just a team playing by the rules. They spend the most money of their revenue. You know, people are jealous of the Dodgers. I get it. It's not a Dodgers issue. It's a baseball issue. And like you said, and I was saying this a little bit earlier, there's already articles out there that are like, look, Tyler Glass now is going to get hurt. Blake Snell's coming back. He gets hurt a lot. Suzuki, who they got from Japan, has not pitched well. All of a sudden, you know, like you said, Skubal in a couple of months will it be him. And I don't think there's any doubt about it that Paul Skeens is not going to sign a long-term contract in Pittsburgh. So he's going to get auctioned off as well, whether it be, you know, the Yankees, whether it be the Dodgers, whatever the case may be. It's kind of a foregone conclusion. And when your sport is that, I think that something needs to change. And look, I'm a massive baseball fan. But I almost think at the end of it, baseball fans, I know this is weird to say, will be actually better off because of what you just said, that your team might be able to compete a little bit better than they can right now. Because when you can pencil in the Dodgers, although the Braves, the Cubs, they're playing well, but at the end of it, it's like the Dodgers are going to be in the World Series. So just who's going to play against them, you know?
18: Yeah, I'm almost hoping for the nuclear option at this point, as you put it, because I feel that, we'll be better off maybe next year. Who knows? Maybe the whole year will be canceled. But in 2028, at least we'll at least have that salary cap, hopefully, if the whole year is canceled, so that we can the fans will be better off after that.
17: Yeah. Bruce, thanks, man. It was really nice talking to you. I appreciate it. It opens up a line at 310-840-4910. It is Westwood One Sports. It is the late version of Sports Night. John Ludd with you, Alex, Stu, the whole crew. Let's get out the lines at 310-840-4910. Caught up in the Bronx. We haven't heard from you for weeks, man. You okay? We were wondering about you. We were worried about you, man. How are you? We got Carter?
19: Carter, don't
17: Caught
19: do this.
17: In the Bronx? Oh, you got to be kidding.
20: Oh, hey, bada bing, bada bing.
17: Hey, bada bing, bada boom. What's going on?
20: Hey. It's the boy Carter with the truth. Hey, sorry, I went ghost face on you there. Didn't mean
17: you're
20: to
17: good.
20: Give you.
17: You're good. Yeah,
20: you're good. I've been good. I've been good, man. I was on a little bit of a 51-50 hold. Things have been better, but I'm out now. I'm free. Baby, we're here.
17: Very nice. What'd
20: Let
17: you
20: me
17: do?
20: Tell you.
17: I mean, I want you to do, I want, what happened? You okay? Everything good?
20: Yeah, man. Hey, I was leading a direct action cause. We were protesting the price of Slim Jims at a local Costco, and things got out of hand, you know. And
17: the Slim Jims.
20: Long story short, I'm
17: goes.
20: In the back of the paddy wagon going down to Rikers. It's a whole story.
17: I gotcha.
20: Yeah, man.
17: All right.
20: But, hey, we're good. Let me tell you, Johnny.
17: Okay.
20: You know what today is?
17: What is today?
20: Today is the best day in the world to be a lacrosse fan. It was round one. Yes, sir. Yes, sir. I mean, it's probably top five, especially this year.
17: Okay.
20: Let me just lay it on you real quick. You had the first round of the NCAA lacrosse men's lacrosse playoff. Great games. Then you had the PLL starting the season this year. They started, for whatever reason, week one of, you know, the college playoffs, but it was happening. And then you had the NLL go in today. I mean, just a smorgasbord of lacrosse oozing out the wazoo. Best game of the day that you should be talking about is Johns Hopkins upsetting the former champions, the Cornell Big Red. Let me tell you, baby, Hopkins is back. They didn't have the band there for whatever reason, but, you know, John, if it's okay, I'd like to sing for you really quick as I fade off.
17: Go, yes, go right ahead. You always can sing.
20: One, two, three, four, we want more! Let's go hop, baby!
17: That's going to be hard to top. Thank you, Carter. We missed you. That's caught up in the Bronx. A little known fact. This is true. Little known fact. So I played like high school baseball, high school football, all that kind of stuff. And I couldn't play. I couldn't play that at the next level. I went to college and I played lacrosse. Now, did I play lacrosse well? No, I did not. But I played lacrosse for 3 years in college. Wasn't good. Not saying I was good. It more was a beer league than anything else, but I played lacrosse. Not well, but it, as Carter just said, I know who's good. Johns Hopkins is amazing. Syracuse was good for years and years. They had some twins on their team years ago that were awesome. Like, I know the powers that are in lacrosse, so there you go. So look at Carter. He wasn't so much singing as he was doing like a fight song, right? Was that the Johns Hopkins fight song?
20: One, two, three, four, we want more!
17: I love that you turned that around that fast.
19: That was amazing.
17: Can anyone confirm that was the Johns Hopkins fight song?
19: Carter, are you still there? Can you tell us?
20: Yeah, no, that's the fight song, baby. I wouldn't
17: lie.
20: Oh,
17: you're still there?
19: Yeah!
17: That's amazing. I don't think anybody's stopping that phone call tonight. It's going to be very difficult.
20: Hey,
17: that was amazing.
20: Hey, I'm like a cockroach. You can't kill me, baby.
17: No, of course not. I'm glad you're out. I'm glad you're singing. Do it again real soon. That was fun, man. Have a great night.
20: One,
17: great
20: two, three, four. We want more!
17: That's so great, man. I didn't know he was still there. That's amazing. That's Carter from the Bronx. We're off to it we're on fire. I mean, we are absolutely on fire. Top of the hour, we will officially start everything. We should be talking about Blake. Look, Carter just took it and ran. He's like, okay, we should be talking about, see, this is how it's done. We should be talking about Johns Hopkins lacrosse. And then he said Costco Slim Jims. Yeah, Costco used to be, I mean, you do get a lot of stuff, but I will say that, yeah, I mean, it's not like it used to be. Although I do think there was a controversy about that. I think the hot dog in the Coke is still $1.50. I don't think you can beat that. I mean, that's pretty good. You know, you got a gaggle full of kids. You go there, you load up on everything, and then as you're leaving and they're screaming and they're crying and they're yelling, you get $1.50, drinking a hot dog for them, be like, that's dinner. Like, that's it. Or maybe you get a slice of pizza or something, or one of those frozen yogurt things or something, whatever. It's just like, hey, quiet down. Chicken bake. Whatever. But it's just like, look, this is dinner. Like, we're going to Costco. We're going to get a bunch of stuff. We need, you know, toilet paper and paper towels and all this different stuff. And then you guys are going to get, like, hot dog, chicken bake, whatever, a slice of pie. And then that's it, man. Like, that's dinner. Like, mom's done. She's done with it. You know, $500 later, she's done with it. Maybe you got a TV. I don't know what you got. Blender, whatever you want. All right. That was solid. That was a solid half hour. We've already heard from Raphael, Mr. Positive, Kata from the Bronx, Bruce from LA. Jump on the line right now. 310-840-4910. We will officially kick off. We should be talking about blank. Let's do it next. It's sports night on Westwood One Sports. And you can sing on this show. And the Westwood One Sports app, which is, of course, very downloadable. Hour number three with Alex, Stu, and your calls next on Westwood One Sports.
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17: Hello, friends. It is amazing that you have joined us for another hour here on the late night version of Sports Night on Westwood One Sports and the Westwood One Sports app. Your old friend John Lund is here with our good friend Alex and Stu. Please say hello to them. We are going to open it up officially, although we've already had great calls tonight. If you're late to the show tonight, where have you been? Tons of different stuff we've talked about today, but we're going to open it up as we always do in the third hour of the show. We should be talking about blank. We take our hands off the wheel. You take over the show. We've already kind of done that already. We've already heard from Mr. Positive. We've heard from Raphael in Chicago. We've heard from Bruce in L.A. We've had great calls. Kata from the Bronx, who was just singing. So whatever you want to do is fine. We've obviously opened the door to singing, so that's fine. I have not sung tonight. I probably will at some point. But jumping the line at 310-840-4910, we should be talking about blank. We could talk about the show itself because a lot of people like to talk about Mr. Positive, Mr. Negative, and Mr. Realistic. NBA playoffs. NBA lottery is later today. I'm saying it's Sunday already. Happy Mother's Day to the mothers out there, by the way. You mother. NHL playoffs we can get into. Barkley v. Green, your major league team. NFL is always open. If you want to talk about Rossini and Vrabel, that seems to always be a topic. So whatever is on your mind, 310-840-4910. Let's start out hour number three of the show with Chance, our friend in Alabama. Chance, thank you so much for the call. You're on Sports Night here on Westwood One Sports. Go right ahead. Welcome.
10: Yo, there are so many ways I could go tonight. I could go about the callers. I could go sports. I could go so many different ways. The younger gentleman who called. Man, he's who I should have been sneaking around, you know, whispering so my mom don't hear me. I was like staying up late to read comic books. I can't even remember what I was doing. But man, if I would have only known back then, you know what I mean?
17: Right, you can call national talk shows and become like a personality. Like, yeah, every week he calls, man. And doesn't it sound like he's under like some like he should be in bed, but he is in bed, but he's under the sheets and he's trying to like stay quiet so he doesn't wake his parents up or something?
10: Right, and, you know, it's not a school night. Maybe he's got church in the morning. I don't know.
17: Oh, that's so, a good point. Yeah, you're right. It isn't. Yeah, you're right.
10: And the other guy singing and stuff, you know, I'm like Will Ferrell. I smoke weed with Johnny Hopkins. And, you know, Step Brothers quote there. I had to get that in.
17: Very nice. I like it. Well done. Well done.
10: And Mr. Positive, that's his name, right? Mr. Positive, he kind of contradicted himself. Mm-hmm. Do your best, you know, reach out your goals. But then he throws in there this one. Don't let me down. Yo, bro, sometimes you fail. That didn't sound very positive to me. You know, sometimes you make mistakes. I mean, Jordan missed shots. You know, I can't remember Jordan's quote, but all right. That's all about them. One more thing, man. All right, I got a couple more things in.
17: Yeah,
10: rest
17: sure.
10: in peace. I'm not a big baseball guy, but my dad was.
17: Yeah, Bobby Cox, right? Are you thinking Bobby Cox, the manager of the Braves?
10: Yep.
17: Yeah.
10: Yeah, my dad's from Alabama. My mom's from Western New York. So, Southern born, Northern bred. So, Alabama, we adopted Atlanta. And I remember that 95 team. It was a great team. Javi Lopez and the Smoltz, Maddox, all them guys. And John Rocker, the pitching coach, just, man, he was great. Rest in peace. Rossini, you know, I hate talking about this, and I know a lot of guys in your situation don't like talking about it. Who wants to be the sex police? It sucks talking about stuff like that. But one thing I would like to talk about in reference to that is Drake May saying, "We got your back, coach. We're here for you." Like he's a cancer survivor patient. Yo, bro, he's cheating. He's cheating with a married woman who's pregnant. Bro, he didn't beat cancer. Yo, he didn't survive a car wreck. Give me a break with that. You know, it's nuts with that. One last one. Draymond is an idiot. He contradicts himself. I don't want to play like Chuck was, you can't hold a candle to Chuck, bro. And then he goes, maybe you don't want to win championships later on down the road. He goes, maybe we just want to be the most national televised team. Well, you can do that, Draymond. You want to know why? Because Steph Curry's been holding your water and taking care of you since you've been there, bro. So, yeah, you might have the most televised games, but you're a joke. You're a bum. And Charles will be the first one to make fun of himself, bro. And I know Charles kind of, you know, he contradicts himself, you know, with the super teams, you know, that because and then he went and joined the Rockets. But the first one to make fun of Charles is Charles, you know. And I'm an Alabama fan. He went to Auburn, but I respect him. And Draymond Green's just a punk. I can't stand that dude. He's in the wrong there. But, man, what a great show, bro. What a great show.
17: Thanks, man. Have a good night, man. I appreciate you calling. Do it again. And I'll jump at 310-840-4910. That's a chance in Alabama. He just mentioned Vrabel. I didn't hear Drake May say anything about Mike Vrabel. I'll tell you, if I was on the Patriots and somebody asked me about Mike Vrabel, I'd just be next question. You ain't asking me about that. I'm not even touching that. My coach, what my coach did, I am not touching that at all. If I'm Drake May, I just look at the guy and go, got any football questions? Because I am not talking about that. Like, there's just no way. Like, in that locker room, I'd be like, look, this is, if I'm Drake May, I'm the quarterback of the Patriots, I'm standing up in front of everybody to say, look, our answer is next question. I mean, that thing gets crazier by the week. I mean, we've been talking about that for weeks, and now they're talking about, like, they were on a boat together or something, and she was pregnant with the, it's like, nope, no comment, next question, am not talking about. 310-840-4910, open you up on your Westwood One Sports Talk and Text line. Let's jump out to Justin in Maryland. Justin, thanks for the call. You're here on Sports Night on Westwood One Sports. Go right ahead, welcome.
1: Hey, what's going on, man?
17: Hey, man, how are you?
1: Hey, happy Mother's Day to all the mothers out there, man.
17: Yeah. Good call by you. Absolutely. Good call by you.
1: I wanted to talk to you about, I just want to let you know that the Eagles, Philadelphia Eagles, are going to win the Super Bowl this year. Jalen Hurts will win the MVP. Saquon Barkley, hopefully he's healthy. Compton. Sorry, Chris. And,
17: we'll catch that.
8: No one heard it. Don't worry. Win the Super Bowl.
17: Are they trading AJ Brown? You think you're trading AJ Brown? I like the Mekhi Lemon pick.
1: I think we're gonna keep AJ Brown, honestly. And our wide receiver room is stacked.
17: Yeah, I like Mekhi Lemon. AJ that Brown, was a great
1: our
17: pick.
1: Our wide receiver room is best in the league.
17: Yeah. If you keep AJ Brown, you got an argument there. I mean, I love the Mekhi Lemon pick. I think he's gonna be really good. And if they kept A.J. Brown, which I'm not sure they're going to do, but if they put Mekhi Lemon in the slot, like you said, with Devontae Smith and A.J. And all that kind of stuff. And I tend to agree with you in terms of, I don't know if they're going to win the Super Bowl, but I think they're going to bounce back from what they've been. I think that Jalen Hurts thing, I think it's going to bring them all together. And I think, you know, that's kind of the thing with Philly. It's almost like every other year, right? I mean, it's not a talent thing because they're really talented. And Howie Roseman does an amazing job. I don't know if Nick Sirianni is going to blow up at some point. They got a new offensive coordinator in Sean Mannion, so they've got to fix that. But it's not a talent issue, that's for sure, in Philadelphia. Not a talent issue.
1: Yeah. Yeah, for sure, man. Hey, I got another question for you.
17: Yeah,
1: okay. Hey, can I say something real quick?
17: Yeah, sure.
1: Hey, free Palestine every day until it's free, for real. You feel me?
17: Yeah. Absolutely.
8: I feel that.
17: Thank you. Thank you for the call. Appreciate it. 310-840-4910. They were excited. 310-840-4910. That's opened you up on your Westwood One Sports Talk and text line. Let's go out to our friend James in Tacoma, Washington. Hi, James. Welcome to Westwood One Sports. Go right ahead.
11: Johnny Long. Boom, shakalaka. I can't tell you he does.
17: Are you Mr. Positive number two?
11: No. I have two stats of the day for you. Number one,
17: okay, let's go.
11: Kyle Riley is on an 0-for-29 slump.
17: Oh, I saw that. Yeah.
11: Yeah.
17: What did he do? And make a deal also, with the devil last year to hit those 60 home runs or what, man? He's been horrible this year.
11: I know. Well, he complained of soreness a couple weeks ago, so he took three days off. And now, again, he's got 0-for-29. But another stat of the day, they said Bobby Cox got ejected 162 times in the span of 25 years for the Braves. I think that's the problem with the Mariners, the fact that Dan Wilson is too nice of a guy. He's only been ejected one time in 2 years, and he never calls out his players. He never blasts the players to the media. Like the other day, Randy Rosarita, we had ball three. He's our first base. He thought it was ball four, so he crossed to second base. It was only ball three. He got pick off first base. And Dan Wilson asked the game. He said, oh, well, that happens. It's baseball. And that's the problem. People say, no, we need Bobby Cox. We need Luke Pinella back. But Dan Wilson is too nice.
17: Yeah, I've heard that same thing. I mean, you get excited because he's a Mariners legend. He was a great catcher, for those who don't know. And when he got hired, a lot of people were like, oh, this is great. This is a great hire. And then he's not that way. By the way, Cal Raleigh's got to be the crazy. Cause it's not early anymore. You know, people, oh, it's early. We're in the middle of May now. I mean, we've been going at this like 6 weeks in Major League Baseball. Cal Raleigh's hitting 164 with a 580 OPS. Like, that's unbelievable that he's dropped that far. And look, last year was an outlier for him. He's a guy who's going to hit 30 home runs. He's going to hit, you know, in the low 200s, whatever it is. But I mean, for him to drop from 60 home runs, I think he hit 247 off the top of my head last year, which, you know, again, batting average isn't what he used to be, but he's hitting .164. My God, with a 580 OPS. That's amazing. Did you say Bobby Cox has been kicked out of 162 games? It's like a full season worth of games.
11: Yes, exactly. In 25 years of Mariners, 162 ejections, 158 regular season, 4 playoffs.
17: There you go. Impress your friends with that. That's really good. James, have a great night. That's great stuff. We appreciate it. Opens up your line at 310-840-4910. It is the late night version of Sports Night on Westwood One Sports and the Westwood One Sports app. Alex is here. Stu is here. I'm John Lund. Thanks for joining us. We started like, when did Mr. Positive call? Like maybe 45 minutes ago? So we started, usually the third hour of the show, we should be talking about blank. So just to reset that whole thing, anything is on the agenda tonight, we should be talking about blank at 310-840-4910.
11: Johnny Long, boom, shakalaka.
17: Yeah, there's only one man who can do that. Can we agree with that? I'm not gonna tell people what they can't say, but we've already got one of those, right? We can't. Every call can't start like that. Yeah, I'm just saying. There's very few rules on the show, but maybe we'll make that one. Ryan is up next in Michigan. Hi, Ryan. How are you?
12: How you guys doing?
17: We're doing great. Thanks.
12: I got two things. First of all, my mom, she's from New York and a huge Yankee fan. I just want to point out Jacob Mizorowski yesterday was just ridiculous. I mean, did you guys see that? He had like 14 pitches above like 103 miles an hour, and it was just wild.
17: It was nuts. And, you know, it's almost getting to the point where if people remember that old Sid Finch story on April 1st, they did Sports Illustrated today, an April Fool's joke years and years ago, and they were saying like he was throwing 108 or 110 or whatever the heck it was. And it's like, you see Aroldis Chapman or something like that, you know, a reliever doing that. But, I mean, this kid is a starting pitcher, and he's throwing 103 miles per hour. Hell, they put him in the All-Star game last year. He had very little experience, but they're like, it's an entertainment entity. Let's just throw this kid out there. And, what, you know, it's almost like a circus freak throwing 103 miles an hour. It's crazy.
12: Yeah, he looks like, I mean, it's quite a skill, right? It looks like you're facing a closer in, like, the first inning.
17: Yeah.
12: My second thing is like, I heard you guys talking about it earlier with just the way that the salary cap is and stuff. And, you know, I'm a huge Tiger fan being out here in Detroit, and we have it a bit tough right now. You know, we're paying, you know, Framber Valdez, he just clocks Trevor Story in the back. But, you know, that's besides the point. Our team is really struggling, and I just want your take. I mean, what do you think? How do you think this turns around? I mean, it's getting late early. You know, you can't win your division up in May, but you definitely can lose it. And, you know, we're on a 5-game losing streak, 4 games under.
17: Yeah. Look, first of all, you're going to stay in it because that division is the teams are all kind of the same. Cleveland traded for Patrick Bailey, which I don't understand because they already had a defensive minded catcher. But, and then obviously losing Tarik Skubal just really hurts. I mean, that's what it comes down to. But I think that as far as talent in that division is concerned, if you look at it, I mean, you've got one of the best young players in the game, and I think it was great that they locked him up long term. But, you know, you're looking at, you know, guys like Riley Green and Torkelson and Dingler and guys like that. And I think from a standpoint of just pure talent in that division between Cleveland, Detroit, everybody's kind of bunched up there. I think the Tigers have the most talent. I think the Skubal thing really hurts. And the other thing that hurts, and the thing that kind of stinks about baseball, and I know I just said that the Giants and the Indians just made a trade today, but it's hard to, you can't replace a Skubal, and you really can't do it right now unless you want to massively overpay. So like you said, Valdez is on that staff. I understand that. Flaherty on that staff. Mize on that staff. But you can't replace this guy. And then even if you wanted to, even if Detroit went out there and said, well, geez, this is a really winnable division, which it is, and said, let's go out and get a starter. The deadline's not till August. And so nobody wants to trade. Everybody's going to wait. And part of the problem with this whole thing is, okay, if you want to trade, if you went to a team like the Mets right now, just for the heck of it, and said, okay, Freddie Peralta, you guys are terrible. Freddie Peralta's got 1 year on his deal. We're the Tigers. We just lost Skubal. What would you do for that? And the Mets would try to rip you off, and the closer you get to the deadline, the more reasonable deal you could get. But the Tigers need a pitcher right now because Skubal's going to be out, 2 months? So I think my point is that I think from a talent standpoint, the Tigers have the most talent. They got to get Skubal back and decide what they're going to be. But that division, nobody's going to run away with that division. The White Sox aren't. The Royals aren't. The Indians don't have a ton of talent. They're not really hitting well. They're based on pitching. So from a talent standpoint, I think the Tigers have the most talent amongst all those teams. Wouldn't you agree with me on that?
12: Yeah, I think so. But my just overall, before I get off the phone, wanted to say this. I think just the way that the salary cap and things work out here in baseball, I'm not one of those fans that are going to criticize, you know, the Dodgers and the Yankees, and I think the Tigers, you know, we've spent money. It's been a few years for Chris Illich, and up here in ownership, there's been a lot of heat on ownership for not spending money, and, you know, rightfully so, you know, spending money on, you know, Javier Baez and that not going the best. And yeah, but, you know, what I will say, though, is, you know, the big teams in the game, you know, it's not just about spending money. I mean, you look at the Yankees and the Dodgers, you know, they do spend money, don't get me wrong, but they have a decent player evaluation process of the way that they bring in pro talent and their minor league system, bringing players up those systems. I mean, you know, you got players like Dalton Rushing and Emmett Sheehan performing for the Dodgers, and you got, you know, Cam Schlittler and different guys for the Yankees impacting the ball the way that they do. It's amazing. And, you know, for the Tigers, I'd say, you know, but I think they can. They are definitely the most talented team in that AL Central, but, you know, they definitely got to get it going here soon.
17: Yeah, there's no doubt. And like you said, look, you can just point to the Mets. I mean, if you want to look, does money play a role? Of course it does. You know, the Dodgers are number one in payroll, but then you go to the Mets, number two. They're not winning. You go to the Yankees at three. Of course they are. Toronto was in the World Series. They're next. Philly is five in payroll. They're not doing anything. Atlanta's six. They're really good. Houston's one of the worst teams in the league. They're at seven. The Cubs are at eight. They're spending money. Padres is going to be interesting because they just have new ownership. And then you just called and you're talking about the Tigers. I mean, they're 10th. You know, they're in the top 10 in payroll. But when you have an injury, like I said, to Skubal, and it's this early in the season, that's what's a killer. You know, you lose a guy in June, okay, you can start talking trade with somebody. It's really hard. Unless, you know, again, even the Mets probably think in their mind, look, we're still in this thing. Let's monitor it if we keep tanking out. But you think like a team like the Phillies who struggled, although since they let their manager go, they're doing a little bit better. But still, I mean, even if you're a team that's at the bottom, even though, you know, like the White Sox aren't as bad as they've been, even if you're the Rockies or the Giants or teams that are struggling right now, the Giants are a major market team. They're not going to just right now, this early in the season, 6 weeks in, tell their fan base basically, hey, we're punting on the season, but keep coming out to games. They're just not going to do that. So when you have injuries early in the season, like the Tigers did with their with maybe the best pitcher in baseball, Skubal, along with Skeens, it's really tough to replace a guy like that. Now, like I said, even if you're a top payroll team, if this happens in June, July, if something like that, then you have an opportunity to replace them. But teams aren't going to trade with you right now. And if they are, it's going to be a one-sided trade because they know how desperate you are. All right, that opens up your line at 310-840-4910. We'll continue next segment as well. We should be talking about blank. You tell us. You take over the show. 310-840-4910. We'll continue it next, only here on Sports Night on Westwood One Sports and the Westwood One Sports app.
13: 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No playoffs in KC for the first time in 12 seasons. But now, Andy Reid says the three-time Super Bowl MVP is on track for OTAs. Could Mahomes really be 100% by week one? Westwood One Sports.
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0: City takes a demanding lead, or commanding lead, over the Lakers. The Cavaliers stay in that series against Detroit today, and we'll get into that conversation at the top of the hour as well. Open up your line at 310-840-4910. We'll continue to talk about it. 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

0: this talk about whether Jaylen Brown's going to be leaving town. Like, I know we had Brett Siegel on a little bit earlier, and we just didn't end up getting to it. But there's buzz that maybe Jaylen Brown could be going anywhere. And to me, I know he's not going to win the MVP, but what he did this year was incredibly impressive the majority of the year without Jason Tatum. And as well as they played, I mean, Boston was the favorite in the East going into the playoffs. Now New York's the favorite going into the East. We'll see what Detroit is, because we kind of all threw Detroit away. We're like, well, Orlando's going to win that series, and then Detroit came back. And even though they lost today to Cleveland, man, Cade Cunningham. I mean, most people know. I mean, if you're watching the NBA, you know who Cade Cunningham is. But, man, I think on the big playoff stage like this, I mean, that dude is good. Even though Harden stepped up in the end of that game, that dude is really good. So there's that going on. And then later today, unless you're on the West Coast, later today is the draft lottery. And I got to be honest, I think this is one of the most important draft lotteries we've seen, because A.J. DeMonts of BYU, I think, is going to go number one. You got Darren Peterson, who knows how people are going to react to the kind of season he had at Kansas. Boozer is in there. Acuff Jr. is in there. I mean, Caleb Wilson, there's so many good players. And while I don't know that it's going to live up to the 2003 class because LeBron was at the top of it, but I think there's players, you know, Carmelo Anthony's obviously a Hall of Famer. I think there's that type of player. I think DeMonts could be that kind of a player, and even better defensively. You know, Chris Bosh was in that draft. Dwayne Wade was in that draft. Those are Hall of Fame players that we're talking about, but there are at least, to me, there are three or four franchise changers led by DeBonta, and I think this draft could go 10 deep or maybe even more in terms of players that can have a real effect on a team. And I'm looking at it right now, and I've been sitting here at every break hitting the sim lottery on Tankathon, and I'm trying to think to myself, like, who really needs them? Like, Washington needs them. Atlanta has New Orleans pick. Utah tanked for DeBonta, basically. If you're not familiar geographically with Salt Lake City, you know, Provo, where he played at BYU, DeBonta, that's 30, 40 minutes down the road. I mean, it's just like right there. Indiana could be back in this thing really, really fast. You get Halliburton back, you get the first pick, a guy like DeBonta, and all of a sudden, you know, they're back in it, something like that. It's interesting with Sacramento, because I think they're just such a mess right now, and they need a building block more than anybody. I think maybe just in terms of pure need, like Sacramento would be like, please. I mean, think about a team like Dallas. What if Dallas somehow got this thing? And now you're looking at a guy like Cooper Flagg, and you get, you know, Kyrie to come back, and all of a sudden you're looking at Dallas going, wow, they had a guy like DeBonta or something like that, or any of these top guys. And I, like I said, I think a few of these top guys, if Golden State somehow got it, you know, I think Golden State has like a 9.4% chance. Like, I think the conspiracy theorists would be out if Golden State got this thing. But Golden State goes from a situation where, you know, Steph Curry's older and Draymond Green, obviously, and Jimmy Butler's coming back from a knee injury, thinking, well, they don't get another chance. And depending on if they got the top pick, a guy like DeBonta, or even, you know, a guy like Boozer, or, I mean, you're looking at, or Darren Peterson, who a lot of, you know, he came up with some stuff by why he had the season that he had. If Darren Peterson could all of a sudden live up to what everyone thought he was going to be, I mean, most people thought Peterson was going to be the first pick of this draft. And so if he comes into the NBA and he lives up to those expectations, and a team like Golden State got him, all of a sudden, where's Golden State in this? So there's so many interesting things going on as far as this lottery is concerned, because there are so many players who could be really, really good in this draft. I think DeMonts is the best one. There is a debate. Like I said, we had Brett Siegel on a little bit earlier from Clutch Points, who's really, really good. And he kind of said, yeah, you know, it's not 100% DeMonts, but I think he's a two-way player. He's 6'9". The way that he scored, he carried BYU, especially after Richie Saunders got hurt, their best shooter. And I think he's going to be a franchise changer. Is it going to be LeBron? I don't think he's going to be LeBron, but he's going to be really good. And then, like I said, Peterson could be really good. Boozer could be really good. Acuff Jr. could be really good. I think Caleb Williams Wilson is really, really underrated. I think he could change a team. So it's going to be interesting, because of all the talk this year about the tanking, one of the reasons why teams tank so much is this class. You know, I think it's a complete overreaction by the NBA. The reaction they've had to tanking. It's not that teams haven't tanked in the past. They have. But the reason why Utah did is, look, it's really difficult. Let's be honest. It's really difficult to get free agents to sign in Utah. And they're like, we've got a kid up the street in A.J. DeMonta. This is a once-in-a-lifetime opportunity. We got to try to get this kid. Who could blame him? You know, same thing with Washington, same thing with Dallas, same thing with Indiana with their injuries to Halliburton. All these teams are like, look at all these guys that are coming out. And like I said, I think this thing could go in terms of high impact players. I think this thing could go all the way to 9 or 10. And then in terms of real franchise changers, the minute you get these guys, I think there's 3 or 4. I think DeMont is for sure. I think that Peterson, given the right situation, absolutely could be. Yeah, and I know a lot of people aren't as high on Cameron Boozer, but at the very worst, I think Cameron Boozer's a 2010 guy every night. Everybody's kind of worried about his athleticism, plays below the rim, that kind of stuff. But I know this, he's really talented when he did. And if you remember his dad, Carlos Boozer, and he played for Utah, he was a 20-10 guy every night. You know, him and Darren Williams, 20-10, 20-10, 20-10. Anybody could use that. So there's a number of teams. The only team that if this happens, it'll just be absolutely crazy is OKC. OKC owns the Clippers pick, and if for some reason, let me hit Sim Lottery a few times here on Tankathon and see if they come up number one. Nah, I don't think so. Let's hope they don't. Oh, Golden State just got the first pick. That would be terrible. You know, see, there you go. If DeBonza got in there, all of a sudden Steph Curry's like, I think I might. And that's where all the conspiracy theorists will come out. So anyway, NBA playoffs update, and then tomorrow's the big day in the NBA. I don't like the lottery. I think they should go right with the NFL system, worst team, best players. That's the way it should be. You don't need to screw around with this whole thing. The NBA, obviously, and Adam Silver disagrees. I've never liked all the talk. I don't think this is the number one problem that the NBA has. I don't think it's a problem to the extent of the way that they've talked about it. Who's watching the bottom-level teams? They're not. I'd much rather have the top-level teams playing their players. I think that's an issue, this whole 65 thing. I think the way that Oklahoma City and the way that teams are starting to pander to the referees and the acting, which has always been bad, but I don't think it's ever been worse than it is right now. Those are the issues, I think, are the major issues with the NBA, but they keep saying that it's about tanking. So we'll see how they change this thing. But anyway, today is that day. So there's going to be a bottom feeder team or two or three. They're going to be very happy with where they are. So give me your thoughts on that at 310-840-4910. We'll get some more calls out of this whole thing. We had a bunch of stuff, and then at about 40 minutes past the hour, we'll give you Lund's last call. And I think we have a really good last call tonight at 40 minutes past the hour. I was just looking at it a little bit earlier. Let me see just real quick what we're doing. Oh, yeah. We can still do some more NFL stuff, too. I forgot we got to hit a couple of things like that. What do we got for the final stuff? Oh, yeah, it's good. It's really good. You want to hang around for that. All right. It is Sports Night with your old friend John Lund, our good friends Alex and Stuart here as well, only here on Westwood One Sports and the Westwood One Sports app.
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10: 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I didn't want Jeremiah Love. I want Caleb Downs more than anything. Like, I was 9 years old, and I wanted the PlayStation 2. That's how badly I want Caleb Downs.
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0: Westwood One Sports presents John Lund.
1: Hello, friends. Hour number two, the late night version of Sports Night on Westwood One Sports and the Westwood One Sports app. Say hello to our good friend Alex. That's how you know Alex is here. Nothing against anybody who's been here, you know, last week before, whatever. It's great to have Alex back. Stu is the original producer of the late night version, but Stu's very popular. He's a great producer. So he gets stolen by other outlets, other shows. They're like, oh, we got to have him in the morning. We got to have him here. So he's all over the place, but we're lucky to have Stu tonight. We got a great crew, hour number two. However you are listening to the show, thank you. Hundreds of radio stations, hundreds and hundreds all across North America. It's so fun when we start opening up the lines to everybody. And we do You Take Over the Show, which we'll do the top of next hour at 310-840-4910. 310-840-4910 on the Westwood One Sports Talk and Text line. You can talk anytime. But we let you take the wheel an hour from now. So if you got any thoughts and what we should be talking about, you can jump in now. But so we open up everything. We have a great time, but it's great having the crew that we have because this is the best crew we got, and we have a lot of fun. So however you are listening, SiriusXM 375, hundreds of radio stations across the country. Maybe you're listening on westwoodonesports.com. You can always download the app so that you can get all the shows all week long, and you can get the podcast from Jim Rome and Black and Abdallah and the Drake Toll Show and all the different shows that we have around. So make sure that you download the app as well. It is hour number two. Real quick, just because we were talking so many NBA playoffs in the first hour, and for good reasons. There's a lot of stuff going on. If you just joined us, Oklahoma City beats the Lakers. They're up 3-1. Cleveland stays in the series against Detroit, even though I still think that's going to be a short series. We know what's going on with the Knicks as well, and we know what's going on with San Antonio and Minnesota. I think it's going to be Minnesota-Oklahoma City. Let me go out on a branch here. Minnesota and Oklahoma City on, or excuse me, San Antonio, Oklahoma City on one side, and the Knicks and Detroit on the other. And I find it very difficult to think anybody's going to beat Oklahoma City. But I want to hit NFL not only for what they're doing on Thursday, but just to give them the ultimate compliment. And it's why I'm always talking about when other leagues, like the NBA, for example, is doing a draft lottery tomorrow and they put all these teams in. When you just play follow the leader for success, like we all do in life. What's that guy doing? How's he successful? Okay, let's do that. Like, if I was Adam Silver, how does the NFL do things? Well, they just, worst team gets the best pick. Okay, let's just simplify and do that. Like, let's just go back to that. We don't need a lottery. Even though tomorrow a lot of people are going to tune in, it should just be worst team, best player, and let's move on. That's how I see it. But the NFL does such an amazing job of the offseason. It's free agency, then it's the draft, and now the draft's over, and I'm in Phoenix. And so this week, you know, you go down and you talk to Jeremiah Love and Carson Beck, and there's a buzz from fans, right? Whatever city you're in. I covered the 49ers for 15 years, did pre-half and post. You know, you go down and whoever you're talking to, you know, there's that buzz for that week, and fans get into it. It's a rookie minicamp. It's nothing, but you know what? TV stations are down there. NFL Network's down there. They're talking to the rookies. They're filming this stuff, and then they stay relevant. And then it's like, well, we can't stay out of the focus too long. NBA playoffs are going on. NHL playoffs are going on. Major League Baseball is going on. People are talking NFL. You know what they're doing this week? Thursday, they're doing a schedule release. And the other leagues can't do this. You can't do, like, okay, you release the schedule for baseball teams. There's 162. So as a sports talk show host for the last nearly 30 years, what we do when the NFL schedule is released, what do we do? Win-loss, win-loss, win-loss, win-loss. We hit the win-loss game. Oh, they're going to go 11-6. You can't do that for baseball over 162. You can't do that over 82 for hockey or for the NBA. You can look at stretches and go, oh, that's going to be a really tough road trip. And you go, oh, you got to go east there. That's going to be a long one. That's going to be tough. Well, you know, oh, that's back-to-back. Oh, that's three games in five nights. Like, you can do that. But the NFL makes it unique in that there's 17 games, and that's it. And so you go through every one of them. The schedule gets released. Everybody goes crazy. Things start to leak. And we already know a couple of these things, right? We already know some bits and pieces. 49ers and Rams from Australia on September 10th. We know Ravens and Cowboys from Brazil on September 27th. So now there are 270 games that we don't know. But as the week goes, these insiders will know. And then you'll get the fake guys too. Oh, here's the schedule. And maybe it is, maybe it isn't. Like, we'll talk about it all week long. Because the NFL, outside of, they give themselves, and they do this on purpose, I think, because everybody kind of needs a break. But in June, it's kind of the only dead time. But we have OTAs and all these things. And then basically in June's kind of a dead month. And then by the middle of July, the rookies start coming in. And then once training camp hits, we're off and running, right? So it just seemed like Seattle beat New England in the Super Bowl in San Francisco, right? Or in Santa Clara, technically, in Super Bowl 60. And all of a sudden, I was thinking to myself this morning, I woke up this morning and I thought, okay, it's May 10th. We're like 2 months away from football. Like, that's how they just shrink the offseason. So now we've got a schedule release. And I was looking at things today, like Seattle. Here's what's interesting to me. Okay, we know that the Rams and the 49ers, for example, are going to play in Australia. But the Seahawks are going to get a home game for the opener, right? They're going to get a home game for the opener. Well, it's not going to be against Arizona. It's certainly not going to be against the Rams or San Francisco in the division. So look at the schedule. You've got to be just licking your lips on this because it could be Chicago. I mean, a team they could have played in the NFC Championship game had the Bears been able to pull it out against the Rams. Could be Dallas, which probably won't be because Dallas gets massive numbers, so they probably will save that. Could be Kansas City. Is Patrick Mahomes going to return? Could be the Chargers. That's not a bad one. Could be a Super Bowl rematch against New England, although they probably wouldn't do that. If I was a betting man, I bet that the Seahawks play the Giants. That's a home game for them. John Harbaugh's return. The Giants are supposed to be better this year with John Harbaugh. Jackson Dart is high profile. If I had to guess, I think it's either going to be Chicago. I don't know if it'd be Kansas City. Could be, I guess. Could be Kansas City. Not going to be a Super Bowl rematch. I just don't think they'll do a Super Bowl rematch on week one. Probably, I'm thinking the Giants. Other games that, you know, again, we don't know when these are, but the Pats have Denver at home, an AFC rematch. I was looking at the Bills schedule. If you're a Bills fan, and I know we boom into Buffalo, and we always get a lot of calls from Buffalo or upstate New York on the show. You got Denver there, but the rest, obviously you play Miami, New England, the Jets because you're in a division, but they play Baltimore, they play Chicago, they play Detroit, they play Kansas City, they play the Chargers away other than the teams in their division. Denver, Green Bay, Houston might have the best defense in football. Vegas is going to be improved. They play the Rams. Minnesota is going to be much better because they finally have a quarterback. I mean, that's a tough schedule. So I'm just looking at some of these kind of schedules. Rematches. Mike McDaniel goes back to Miami next year. By the way, the Jets-Arizona game. So the Jets go to Arizona, and both of those teams clearly are tanking and don't have a plan at quarterback this year. The Jets is Geno Smith. Arizona is probably going to be Carson Beck at some point. That should be the last game of the year, honestly. And they should just call it the Toilet Bowl because the Jets and Arizona are going to be playing for basically it should be the Manning Bowl. Jets at Arizona. Cleveland hosts their former coach, Kevin Stefanski. The Raiders and the Titans play in the battle of the last two number one picks. Jim Harbaugh hosts the 49ers in L.A. John Harbaugh's first year in New York is going to be must-watch. So beyond the teams they play in their division, Dallas, Philly, Washington, they've got a fairly tough schedule. San Francisco's on there, Dallas, Philly. So they're, you know, Detroit, Houston, Indianapolis, not great. Rams, Seattle, they play all those teams. So we're going to find out whether John Harbaugh is actually going to transfer his success to New York. So anyway, I just started looking at that, and we don't even know what the schedule is going to be. But that's amazing to me. Stu, don't you think that the NFL just stays so relevant all year long? Like, I woke up this morning and went, my God, we're almost to the middle of May. By the middle of July, we're going to have training camps. There's still going to be some buzz. There's still a couple of OTAs. So anytime they go to town, you know, because you're in New York, if you're in an NFL city, even an OTA, like we all run down there, we all get the cameras rolling, and then all of a sudden, we're like 7-8 weeks away from training camp. Like, nobody does a better job of staying in the spotlight, and it's not even close, than the NFL between free agency, the combine in Indianapolis, all the draft talk, then it's rookie camps, then it's schedule release, then a couple of OTAs to keep things kind of boiling a little bit, and then all of a sudden it's training camp. Like, I can't even believe we're 2 months away from training camps. It just seemed like Seattle blew out New England. I swear that just happened.
2: Yeah, it's amazing. It's like every few weeks we get a little bit of an Easter egg, a little bit of a gift, if you will, trying to tease you for the next season. And before you know it, like you said, we're going to be there. And I'm sure in between there'll be some, you know, other moves or other players, maybe talk of, maybe we'll get a Rodgers coming back or retirement, right? Who knows? But it feels like the NFL never sleeps. Even when you think it's the downtime for the NFL, it never really is.
1: No, never. Like you just hit that. So Aaron Rodgers continues to buzz. There was a story from Jason Lockenfora, who's been an NFL insider in the NFL, And he's saying that, look, Lamar Jackson's getting frustrated with Baltimore now. We just had a signing, Juwan Jennings, which that's not the biggest signing, but I think that's a great move for Minnesota. Deebo Samuel's older. He's still out there. The 49ers are still trying to trade Brandon Ayuk. At some point, they're just going to have to release him. So, I mean, there's still bits and pieces out there, and I'm just amazed. And I swear, I play this game every single year. Like, the team releases the schedule, and every person in Sports Radio the next day is, it's a free, however long your show is. Mine was always 4 hours. Like, it's a free 4 hours. Because you just sit there and go over every game in detail. Are they going to win that game? What about this? And what about that? It's not going to be relevant because the NFL, there's all sorts of injuries. Who's going to be playing? Who's not? But we all sit there and we love to make a prediction on what the team is going to do. And then callers call up. Here's what my team is going to do. And, how about that game in December? And, because now we know who they're going to play. We know that. But it does matter the order in which you play teams, because then you start going, oh, man, they got that three-game stretch in November that's going to be really hard or whatever. And they just stay so relevant. And it's just, they just blow everybody away because, like I said, you can't do that when you look at 162 games. You can't do that when you look at 82 games. There's just, you can look at key stretches. You can speculate on what a series might mean at some point, but the seasons are so long in those sports. But in the NFL, like if you, let's just for the sake of conversation, I'm going to go back to the Bills schedule because it's a really tough schedule. Now, who knows how they're going to space those games out? But what if they put a three-game stretch for Buffalo? I'm just going to pull three teams out there. Like they're going to Denver this year. They, New England is the AFC champion. And then let's throw, Kansas City in there. So what if the Bills have a stretch of Denver, New England, Kansas City, like, whoa, those three games, and you'll talk about that for an hour on local sports radio. Like, oh my God, that three game stretch. You can't do that in other sports. It's they've just got this thing wired, they just do. And we're going to sit there all Thursday and talk about it. And then, what's going to happen too, is we're going to get leaks like Tuesday, Wednesday. And the NFL does this on purpose. Like, here's an international game. They'll throw that out there. There's this game. There's this game. And then what we all start doing is, we start to try to puzzle it together. Like we have week one, we have week three, we have week seven, we start speculating all this stuff. It's crazy, man. So, and then, you start looking at, like I said, I started looking at games like, is John Harbaugh's first game going to be at Seattle? I mean, if I'm the NFL and I'm looking at Seattle's schedule, because again, they're the Super Bowl champs. So you got to look at a home game that they're going to play. The Rams in San Francisco, they're obviously not going to do that because those teams are playing in Australia. Arizona's not good enough. I mean, look at all the teams that Seattle has at home this year. This is not going to be easy. They've got Chicago, Dallas, Kansas City, Chargers, New England, and the Giants, in addition to the Rams and the 49ers. So I'm not saying Seattle's not going to repeat, but I mean, their home schedule is difficult. But out of all those teams, I mean, I could see Chicago in week one. I definitely could see the Giants. I don't know if Patrick Mahomes, if they're getting good reports that Mahomes, can you imagine Kansas City going into Seattle for that first game? Like, I'm already ready for it. Like those two games, when you get the Rams and the 49ers from Australia and then Seattle potentially playing either Chicago, Kansas City, the Giants, I don't think they'd have a Super Bowl rematch that early, but those first two games are going to be on fire. That's going to be awesome. Anyway, look at me. I'm already getting fired up. We're not even close to the season. I'm already getting that fired up over everything. But anyway, schedule release party on Thursday, and nobody else is going to be able to touch it. So that's exactly what's going on as far as the NFL. They just stay relevant all the time. And like I said, this is interesting to me because there's a few wide receivers out there. I think Minnesota getting Juwan Jennings is huge because Addison has had issues. Justin Jefferson's there. Obviously, Kyler Murray is there. Offensively, like I look at a Minnesota team. That's why when I was looking at schedules today, I was, of who teams are going to play. Like, again, the Bills are going to Minnesota. They're going to the Rams. They've got all these. I think Minnesota's going to be a playoff team. So I start looking at these schedules going, well, Minnesota's going to be good again. And that whole division with, Green Bay, Chicago doing what they did last year. I think, I look at Kansas City. I think they're going to bounce right back. I know that they traded Trent McDuffie, but it looks like, I read this morning that it looks like Patrick Mahomes is going to be ready for week number one. So anyway, Thursday, we'll get all into that stuff and everybody will play the win-loss game. And then the NFL will get, OTAs going, and then they'll get like a 2-week, kind of the end of June. They say, okay, let's take the pedal off the metal just a little bit. Let the other sports breathe. and they do about a 2 or 3 week reprieve, and then training camp hits, and then NFL Network's at all the camps, and then we just forget about the other sports. So there you go. That's the NFL. Thursday is the release party. All right, let's get into this. Stu brought this to my attention as well, and it's just pure out of greed. And look, I understand that sports is a business, and I tell you this all the time. You know, we love it, and we play in the toy box as sports talk show hosts, and I enjoy it, and I don't like to either discuss or really even think about the other side, but it is a business. So we do have to talk money, and we do have to talk greed, and we do have to talk contracts, and we have to talk holdouts, and we have to talk Major League Baseball in 2027, possibly, you know, being out for a long time. I mean, it's not my favorite thing, but there's something that's going on as far as college sports is concerned, and it has nothing to do with the NIL. And you want to just say, stop. Like, when you have it perfect, stop. And I know you're all making enough money, but apparently it's not enough money. We'll explain next. It's Sports Night, the late night version, right here on Westwood One Sports and the Westwood One Sports app.
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1: Alex knows what we like. Let's go. I just heard the first, like, just the first beat. And I was like, let's go. Sports night, Westwood One Sports, Westwood One Sports app. Thank you for hanging out with us. Alex is here. Stu is here. I am John Lund. It is 310-840-4910 on the Westwood One Sports Talk and Text Line. We've given you a lot of compelling things to talk about from NBA playoffs. NFL schedule release is happening on Thursday, and nobody does it better than the NFL. Some of our favorites are already on the line, so we'll get out to them in just a second. But one thing that you put in the notes, hang on one second. I'm almost dying.
14: Senor, you okay?
1: Yeah, I think I just think I had something go down the wrong throat real quick.
2: Oh, that's
1: and I know fine. Better than to try to grab the something worst. To eat right before I go on.
14: Well, what was it, John? What are you eating over there? How are you doing?
1: Yeah, I'm eating healthy stuff. Like, no, I can't. Man, straight to my stomach. Actually,
14: oh really?
1: So I'm being very healthy, but that's why my body's rejecting it because it's healthy. It's like, what are you doing? What are you trying to do? Stu, you sent me this stuff on the 2014 playoff, and then they're expanding. They're talking about expanding the college basketball to 76 games. And first of all, I'm not even a fan of the play-in stuff in when they do that in Dayton. Like, I don't even acknowledge it. Even this year, there was kind of a good storyline with, like, Miami of Ohio. Do they get in? They did, all that kind of stuff. Look, I get it. You know, I understand how business works, and you got to make money, and you got to make a lot of money, and the powers that be and the sponsors and everybody says, hey, man, if 68 is working, then 76 is better. And then on the football side, they're saying, well, if 12 is good, then, you know, 24 could be better. And so I'm looking at last year, for example, and you got 12 teams, and they're talking at least maybe 18 teams, maybe 20. But like last year in football, Notre Dame, BYU, Texas, Vandy, Utah, USC, Arizona, and Michigan get in. Are they worthy? No. I love a 12-team playoff. I was pounding the table for years. Like, this isn't good enough. The bowl system's not good enough. Just having a four is not good enough. Let's have a full-blown playoff. I love it. 12 is perfect to me because if you looked at the teams in the first round last year, a lot of the teams at the bottom, James Madison gets blown out by Oregon. Tulane gets blown out by Ole Miss. Alabama, no match for Indiana. Oklahoma played, you know, obviously Oklahoma, they came back against Oklahoma, but there were some really bad matchups. And so when you expand it out, you're not doing it for the betterment of the sport. And look, I'm not naive. A lot of this stuff isn't done for the betterment of the sport. And I tell you this all the time, and I hesitate when I do, because we love sports and we love to have fun. And we love to have this illusion that they're actually in all these sports trying to find the true champion. But the reality is, this is just money, money, money, money, money. These are multi-billion dollar businesses. And that's the way that they look at them. From the inside out and from the outside in, as fans, we think that this is all in the up and up and all this stuff, but it's guys behind the scenes
15: people behind the scenes saying, look, how can we make more money? So does this make logical sense from a standpoint of the games themselves? Should they do this? Absolutely, positively not. It's ridiculous. It's ridiculous to double the amount of teams that are in the college football playoff. James Madison didn't deserve to be there. Tulane didn't deserve to be there. Miami was the 10 seed, and they surprised. So there's still, you can still have the element of Cinderella. You know, Tulane and James Madison are there. Miami of Ohio was a 10. You know, Notre Dame took their ball and went home. Too bad for Notre Dame. Whatever, man. You didn't get in. You weren't good enough. Like, there's 12 teams. That's good. I don't think there's a whole lot of complaining. Like, and now that they've expanded out to 68, is there really a lot of complaining in the NCAA tournament about a team not getting in? I don't remember anybody. Like, ah, that team should have got in. There's 68 teams. That's plenty. And actually, it's too many. And so now they're going to get 8 more in there. And to me, the college football thing really bothers me, because the 24th best team in the country shouldn't be in the playoffs. Just shouldn't. And I get it, and we see this all the time now. Baseball has expanded, and the NFL expands, and everybody should get in because we like one-game playoffs. You know, they play 162 in baseball, and then, you know, up, one and done, one and done, one and done. And it's not fair, but as I couldn't wait to tell my son when he was just that old, I was just waiting for it, when he said, hey, that's not fair, and he went, life's not fair! Like, as fast as he could get it out of his mouth, I was like, I was waiting for that. I get it. Life's not fair. But when you take business too far over sports, it's like, come on, man. Does anybody have any kind of common sense sitting in those rooms going, guys, we're making oodles. We're making millions. We're making billions. We're okay. Let's not screw this whole thing up. I mean, we could, if everybody just went straight greed, the NFL would probably be on 7 days a week, and they could figure out a way. Okay, your team played Tuesday. Like, they could throw it into AI and into a computer, and we could play football. We could play the NFL 7 days a week, and it would crush. It would still crush. It would still get great ratings. But they don't. You know, sports could, in certain ways, take over TV, because all NFL especially, because this always happens at the end of every year. Like, 99 of your top 100 things that people watched were the NFL. Like, they could dominate the world. They could have world dominance. But at some point, they go, okay, we're good. You know, we've made all the money. It would kind of be crazy if we did all this. That's what a 24-game or a 24-team thing would do in college football. Please, no. And same thing with, like, in hoops. It's good. Like, it's good. 64 was good. Okay, 68. Stop. Nope, 76. Well, then 76 is going to turn into 100. And then you might as well just play it. Just everybody gets a chance, and everybody gets a trophy. Sorry. This just bothers me. Because it's just clearly a money grab and greed. And I'm not naive to the fact that these are money-making machines for everybody. Owners, just everybody. The players, the manager, everybody involved in it makes a ton of money. I get it. And they should. And I'm all for free enterprise. I'm all for everybody making money. But it's like any business, you know, it's like sometimes you go out, it's like, come on, man. Now you're just ripping me off. Like, I understand the restaurant has to make money. I go out, I buy food, I have drinks. I get it at the end of the night. It's never been more expensive to go out or spend money but you know what? I get it. You're trying to make money. I can live with it. If a place is overpriced or crazy, I just don't go there. But this is what we do. We love sports. And so we keep going, we keep going, we keep going. And then we start going, come on, man. Like, did you really make the tournament if you were team 76 and you got blown out? Like, all we're going to see is worse games. Like, if you put 24 teams into the college football playoff, we're not going to get good games until we get down to, like, the elite eight of that. Because it's going to be James Madison versus Oregon, and it's going to be Tulane versus Ole Miss. Oh, don't you like Cinderella? Yeah, Miami was a Cinderella last year. They were 10. And they went all the way to the final. Like, that's okay. I don't need to see James Madison. I don't need to see Tulane. And in the case of what it would have been last year, you know, teams that really didn't even have really good seasons. Notre Dame wasn't good last year. Texas wasn't good last year. Vanderbilt, Utah, USC. Can you imagine USC last year? Like, Lincoln Riley's on the hot seat. He would have been a playoff team. And he could say that to the administration. Like, I made the playoffs. Playoffs? USC wasn't a playoff team last year. Just straight greed. Just straight greed. Anyway, I just wanted to get that out. It was bothering me. All right, let's hit some lines. 310-840-4910. 310-840-4910 on the Westwood One Sports Talk and Text Line. It is Sports Night here on Westwood One Sports and the Westwood One Sports app. We love talking to the callers. Alex is here tonight. Stu is here tonight. It is the late night version, and this is the most fun that we have. So about the top of the hour, even though we'll take calls now, top of the hour, we will play the game that is sweeping the nation, which is we should be talking about blank. So anything that you want to talk about. But we'll start it early because we love doing it. We have a great time. And then what starts to happen is this is our favorite part. Then the show becomes about the show and everything else. It's amazing. All right, so 310-840-4910. Some of our favorites are already on hold. Let's start with our good friend, Mr. Positive in Michigan, who has got to be ecstatic about the Pistons. Mr. Positive, the stage is yours.
16: Oh, my God, John Lund. To my Warriors, this is the Dream Lord. I need you to remember, work towards your future, including today. Make a positive promise that begins on this day. Boom shakalaka. And lastly, when you lie down tonight, when you're going to bed and you peer into the darkness, I want you to remember, you are unique. You are one of a kind. You are the master of your destiny. Let no one stop you from your dreams. Trust me, I believe in you. Do you believe in you? I know you do. Please, do not let me down. When you rise up tomorrow morning and every day going forward, know that you are special. Know that you are unique. Know that you can change the world. I believe in you. Go for it. Love you all. Boom shakalaka.
15: All right, let the reaction begin at 310-840-4910. Couple of boom shakalakas. I got confused when he said, I believe in you, do you believe in you? That was pretty deep. Alex, thoughts?
14: Man, that Steve, just reminded thoughts? Me of like my most favorite iconic quote where it's like, believe in the me that believes in you. It's like, whoa. It's a lot of belief.
15: He got me thinking like, do I believe in me? I don't know. All right. There you go. So Mr. Good. Positive, everybody.
14: So good.
15: Let her rip. Let her rip at 310-840-4910. All right, ladies and gentlemen, boys and girls of all ages, if you have not experienced the Raphael experience in Chicago, you're about ready to. Raphael in Chicago, you're on Sports Night here on Western One Sports. You go right ahead, Raphael. How are you?
17: I'm awesome. How are you?
15: Yeah, good. What's going on?
17: Yeah. Mr. Positive, that right there is one of the greatest things I've ever heard. I believe in you. Do you believe in you? And honestly, every single night before I go to bed, I love listening to this guy's voice. Also, if Mr. Negative is calling, make sure it's nice, because honestly, I like Mr. Positive. Do you?
15: Yeah. Yeah, yeah, everybody's negative nowadays, right? It's nice to hear some positive.
17: Yeah, I mean, like, it's awesome. And also, Mr. Negative, you're kind of, again, not to be on the offensive side, but you're kind of being a loser just calling him an idiot and having him problems. He's having the time of his life out there. And I actually want to know if Mr. Positive, if you're still listening, do you ever get, like, offended when Mr. Negative says those things, or do you just, like, shake it off? Because, I mean, that's really hurtful. And Mr. Negative, if you are listening on this and planning on calling, make sure it's nice. Because it's just, like, dumb. And also another thing, the schedule release, you're kind of right. Yeah. Everybody's just trying to make money. It's just the money. Like,

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19: What's happening? Thanks for joining us. Got an early start to the calls tonight, so we can start it early. We should be talking about blank. A lot of times people are going to call and talk about Mr. Positive. He was already here. Raphael has already spoken tonight. It is the late night version of Sports Night. John Lund with you. Alex is keeping us on the air, which is wonderful. Stu is producing the program tonight. Thank you, thank you, thank you for hanging out. If you want to hit us up, 310-840-4910 on the Westwood One Sports Talk. And text line, you can always hit me up at John Lund Radio as well. So however you want to get a hold of the show, that is wonderful. Let's start out with Bruce in L.A. He's been waiting the longest. Hi, Bruce. Welcome to Westwood One Sports. You go right ahead. It's good to hear from you.
20: Hey, John. How you doing? I just it's a tough act to follow, the great Mr. Positive and then the impressive young gentleman from Chicago. I don't know if I can live up to that kind of talent.
19: Oh, of course you can. I have faith in you, Bruce.
20: Okay, thanks. Okay, anyway, I want to talk about Major League Baseball, but first I just have a very quick comment about what you mentioned about Aaron Rodgers. I agree. He isn't any good anymore. He's a Hall of Famer. He was great. He's not any good anymore. And he has an insecure, pathetic ego. And usually I've heard, I didn't make this up, but that usually means something else you're covering up for. Okay.
19: Interesting theory. Yeah, interesting
20: theory. That's all I'll say about that. Anyway, regarding Major League Baseball, I know you touched on it earlier. I think people who love baseball should be very concerned because I think the owners mean business this time because they're the only major sport in North America that doesn't have a salary cap. And I think that it's time a salary cap came to Major League Baseball because it's so out of hand with, you know, you're hearing rumors now that Skeens is going to end up with one of the big five and that, Tarik, I can't remember how you say his name, the
19: Skubal.
20: Guy from Detroit.
19: Tarik Skubal, yeah. Skubal,
20: yeah,
19: Detroit,
20: Tarik, yep. Skubal, that these guys are going to end up with, Mets, Yankees, Dodgers, Red Sox or Cubs. And it's just terrible. Imagine if you're a young fan like the gentleman who called in and you know that you're a best player. Is going to be in one of the big five again and again and again. And I think that public opinion, I know I'll be on the side of the owners, and I think public opinion will be on the side of the owners. I think the players should find some way to an off ramp to save face and accept some sort of at least a starter a salary cap of some kind just to save baseball because it's getting out of hand with the best players all and even in Los Angeles. I'm originally from Chicago, so I'm not really a Dodger fan anyway. But the way the Dodgers are acquiring all the best players every year, a lot of the best players, it's not good for the game.
19: No, and look, I don't even blame the Dodgers. They're taking advantage of the system. I mean, one of the ways that they're doing is deferring payments and all those things. And like you said, it's going to be they're going to try to push a cap, but I think they're going to do away with the deferrals and all the different things that have made the Dodgers. And like I said, I'm not blaming the Dodgers. They're just a team playing by the rules. They spend the most money of their revenue. You know, people are jealous of the Dodgers. I get it. It's not a Dodgers issue. It's a baseball issue. And like you said, and I was saying this a little bit earlier, there's already articles out there that are like, look, Tyler Glass now is going to get hurt. Blake Snell's coming back. He gets hurt a lot. Suzuki, who they got from Japan, has not pitched well. All of a sudden, you know, like you said, Skubal in a couple of months, will it be him? And I don't think there's any doubt about it that Paul Skeens is not going to sign a long-term contract in Pittsburgh, so he's going to get auctioned off as well, whether it be, you know, the Yankees, whether it be the Dodgers, whatever the case may be. It's kind of a foregone conclusion. And when your sport is that, I think that something needs to change. And look, I'm a massive baseball fan. But I almost think at the end of it, baseball fans, I know this is weird to say, will be actually better off because of what you just said, that your team might be able to compete a little bit better than they can right now. Because when you can pencil in the Dodgers, although the Braves, the Cubs, they're playing well, but at the end of it, it's like the Dodgers are going to be in the World Series. So just who's going to play against them, you know?
20: Yeah, I'm almost hoping for the nuclear option at this point, as you put it, because I feel that, we'll be better off maybe next year. Who knows? Maybe the whole year will be canceled. But in 2028, at least we'll at least have that salary cap, hopefully, if the whole year is canceled, so that we can the fans will be better off after that.
19: Yeah. Bruce, thanks, man. It was really nice talking to you. I appreciate it. It opens up a line at 310-840-4910. It is Western One Sports. It is the late version of Sports Night. John Ludd with you, Alex, Stu, the whole crew. Let's get out the lines at 310-840-4910. Caught up in the Bronx. We haven't heard from you for weeks, man. You okay? We were wondering about you. We were worried about you, man. How are you? We got Carter?
5: Carter, don't
19: caught
5: do this.
19: Caught up in the Bronx? Oh, you got to be kidding.
21: Oh, hey, bada bing, bada bing, bada bing.
19: Hey, bada bing, bada boom. What's going on?
21: Hey. It's the boy Carter with the truth. Hey, sorry, I went ghost face on you there. Didn't mean
19: you're
21: to
19: good.
21: Give you.
19: You're good.
21: Yeah, I've been good. I've been good, man. I was on a little bit of a 51-50 hold. You know, things have been better, but I'm out now. I'm free. And, yeah, baby, we're here.
19: Very nice. What'd
21: you
19: do?
21: Let me tell you.
19: I mean, I want you to do, I want, what happened? You okay? Everything good?
21: Yeah, man. Hey, I was leading a direct action cause. We were protesting the price of Slim Jims at a local Costco, and things got out of hand, you know. And
19: the Slim Jims.
21: Long story
19: I know
21: short,
19: that
21: I'm
19: goes.
21: In the back of the paddy wagon going down to Rikers. It's a whole story.
19: I gotcha.
21: Yeah, man.
19: All right.
21: But, hey, we're good. We're good. Let me tell you, Johnny.
19: Okay.
21: You know what today is?
19: What is today?
21: Today is the best day in the world to be a lacrosse fan. It was round one. Yes, sir. Yes, sir. I mean, it's probably top five, especially this year.
19: Okay.
21: Let me just lay it on you real quick. You had the first round of the NCAA lacrosse men's lacrosse playoff. Great games. Then you had the PLL starting the season this year. They started, for whatever reason, week one of, you know, the college playoffs, but it was happening. And then you had the NLL go in today. I mean, just a smorgasbord of lacrosse oozing out the wazoo. Best game of the day that you should be talking about is Johns Hopkins upsetting the former champions, the Cornell Big Red. Let me tell you, baby, Hopkins is back. They didn't have the band there for whatever reason, but, you know, John, if it's okay, I'd like to sing for you really quick as I fade off.
19: Go, yes, go right ahead. You always can sing.
21: One, two, three, four, we want more! Let's go Hop, baby!
19: That's going to be hard to top. Thank you, Carter. We missed you. That's Carter for the Bronx. A little known fact. This is true. Little known fact. So I played like high school baseball, high school football, all that kind of stuff. And I couldn't play. I couldn't play that at the next level. I went to college and I played lacrosse. Now, did I play lacrosse well? No, I did not. But I played lacrosse for 3 years in college. Wasn't good. Not saying I was good. It more was a beer league than anything else, but I played lacrosse, not well, but as Carter just said, I know who's good. Johns Hopkins is amazing. Syracuse was good for years and years. They had some twins on their team years ago that were awesome. Like, I know the powers that are in lacrosse. So there you go. So look at Carter. He wasn't so much singing as he was doing like a fight song, right? Was that the Johns Hopkins fight song?
21: One, two, three, four, we want more!
19: I love that you turned that around that fast.
0: That
19: was amazing. Can anyone confirm that that was the Johns Hopkins fight song?
0: Carter, are you still there? Can you tell us?
21: Yeah, that's the fight song, baby. I wouldn't
19: lie. You're still there?
0: Yeah!
19: That's amazing. That's amazing. I don't think anybody's stopping that phone call tonight. It's going to be very difficult.
21: Hey,
19: that was amazing.
21: Hey, I'm like a cockroach. You can't kill me, baby.
19: No, of course not. I'm glad you're out. I'm glad you're singing. Do it again real soon. That was fun, man. Have a great night.
21: One,
19: great morning.
21: Two, three, four. We want more.
19: That's so great, man. I didn't know he was still there. That's amazing. That's Carter from the Bronx. We're off to it we're on fire. I mean, we are absolutely on fire. Top of the hour, we will officially start everything. We should be talking about blank. Look, Carter just took it and ran. He's like, okay, we should be talking about, see, this is how it's done. We should be talking about Johns Hopkins lacrosse. And then he said Costco Slim Jims. Yeah, it Costco used to be. I mean, you do get a lot of stuff, but I will say that. Yeah, I mean, it's not like it used to be. Although I do think there was a controversy about that. I think the hot dog in the Coke is still $1.50. I don't think you can beat that. I mean, that's pretty good. You know, you got a gaggle full of kids. You go there, you load up on everything, and then as you're leaving, and they're screaming, and they're crying, and they're yelling, you get $1.50 drinking a hot dog for them, be like, that's dinner. Like, that's it. Or maybe you get a slice of pizza or something, or one of those frozen yogurt things or something, whatever. It's just like, hey, quiet down. Or chicken bake. You can go chicken bake, whatever. But it's just like, look, this is dinner. Like, we're going to Costco. We're going to get a bunch of stuff. We need, you know, toilet paper and paper towels and all this different stuff. And then you guys are going to get like hot dog, chicken bake, so, whatever, a slice of pie. And then that's it, man. Like, that's dinner. Like, mom's done. She's done with it. You know, $500 later, she's done with it. Maybe you got a TV. I don't know what you got. Blender, whatever you want. All right. That was that was solid. That was a solid half hour. We've already heard from Raphael, Mr. Positive, Kata from the Bronx, Bruce from LA. Jump on the line right now. 310-840-4910. We will officially kick off. We should be talking about blank. Let's do it next. It's sports night on Westwood One Sports. And you can sing on this show. And the Westwood One Sports app, which is, of course, very downloadable. Hour number three with Alex, Stu, and your calls next on Westwood One Sports.
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1: Hello, friends. It is amazing that you have joined us for another hour here on the late night version of Sports Night on Westwood One Sports and the Westwood One Sports app. Your old friend Sean Lund is here with our good friend Alex and Stu. Please say hello to them. We are going to open it up officially, although we've already had great calls tonight. If you're late to the show tonight, where have you been? Tons of different stuff we've talked about today, but we're going to open it up as we always do in the third hour of the show. We should be talking about blank. We take our hands off the wheel. You take over the show. We've already kind of done that already. We've already heard from Mr. Positive. We've heard from Raphael in Chicago. We've heard from Bruce in L.A. We've had great calls. Kata from the Bronx, who was just singing. So whatever you want to do is fine. We've obviously opened the door to singing, so that's fine. I have not sung tonight. I probably will at some point. But jumping the line at 310-840-4910, we should be talking about blank. We could talk about the show itself because a lot of people like to talk about Mr. Positive, Mr. Negative, and Mr. Realistic. NBA playoffs. NBA lottery is later today. I'm saying it's Sunday already. Happy Mother's Day to the mothers out there, by the way. You mother. NHL playoffs we can get into. Barkley v. Green, your major league team. NFL is always open. If you want to talk about Rossini and Vrabel, that seems to always be a topic. So whatever is on your mind, 310-840-4910. Let's start out hour number three of the show with Chance, our friend in Alabama. Chance, thank you so much for the call. You're on Sports Night here on Westwood One Sports. Go right ahead. Welcome.
2: Yo, there are so many ways I could go tonight. I could go about the callers. I could go sports. I could go so many different ways. The younger gentleman who called. Man, he's who I should have been sneaking around, you know, whispering so my mom don't hear me. I was like staying up late to read comic books. I can't even remember what I was doing. But man, if I would have only known back then, you know what I mean?
1: You can call national talk shows and become like a personality. Like, yeah, every week he calls, man. And doesn't it sound like he's under like some like he should be in bed, but he is in bed, but he's under the sheets and he's trying to like stay quiet so he doesn't wake his parents up or something.
2: Right, and you know, it's not a school night. Maybe he's got church in the morning. I don't know.
1: Oh, that's so, a good point. Yeah, you're right. It isn't. Yeah, you're right.
2: And the other guy singing and stuff, you know, I'm like Will Ferrell. I smoke weed with Johnny Hopkins. And, you know, Step Brothers quote there. I had to get that in.
1: Very nice. I like it. Well done. Well done.
2: And Mr. Positive, that's his name, right? Mr. Positive, he kind of contradicted himself. Mm-hmm. Do your best, you know, reach out your goals. But then he throws in there this one. Don't let me down. Yo, bro, sometimes you fail. That didn't sound very positive to me. You know, sometimes you make mistakes. I mean, Jordan missed shots. You know, I can't remember Jordan's quote, but all right, that's all about them. One more thing, man. I got a couple more things in. In peace. I'm not a big baseball guy, but my dad was.
1: Yeah, Bobby Cox, right? Are you thinking Bobby Cox, the manager of the Braves?
2: Yep.
1: Yeah.
2: Yeah, my dad's from Alabama. My mom's from Western New York. So Southern-born, Northern-bred. So Alabama, we adopted Atlanta. And I remember that 95 team. It was a great team. Javi Lopez and the Smoltz, Maddox, all them guys. And John Rocker, the pitching coach, he was great. Rest in peace. Rossini, you know, I hate talking about this, and I know a lot of guys in your situation don't like talking about it. Who wants to be the sex police? It sucks talking about stuff like that. But one thing I would like to talk about in reference to that is Drake May saying, "We got your back, coach. We're here for you." Like he's a cancer survivor patient. Yo, bro, he's cheating. He's cheating with a married woman who's pregnant. Bro, he didn't beat cancer. Yo, he didn't survive a car wreck. Give me a break with that. You know, it's nuts with that. One last one. Draymond is an idiot. he contradicts himself. I don't want to play like Chuck was, you can't hold a candle to Chuck, bro. And then he goes, maybe you don't want to win championships later on down the road. He goes, maybe we just want to be the most national televised team. Well, you can do that, Draymond. You want to know why? Because Steph Curry has been holding your water and taking care of you since you've been there, bro. So, yeah, you might have the most televised games, but you're a joke. You're a bum. And Charles will be the first one to make fun of himself, bro. And I know Charles kind of, you know, he contradicts himself, you know, with the super teams, you know, that. because then he went and joined the Rockets. But the first one to make fun of Charles is Charles, you know. And I'm an Alabama fan. He went to Auburn, but I respect him. And Draymond Green's just a punk. I can't stand that dude. He's in the wrong there. But, man, what a great show, bro. What a great show.
1: Thanks, man. Have a good night, man. I appreciate you calling. Do it again. And I'll jump at 310-840-4910. That's a Chance in Alabama. He just mentioned Vrabel. I didn't hear Drake May say anything about Mike Vrabel. I'll tell you, if I was on the Patriots and somebody asked me about Mike Vrabel, I'd just be next question. You ain't asking me about that. I'm not even touching that. My coach, what my coach did, I am not touching that at all. If I'm Drake May, I just look at the guy and go, got any football questions? Because I am not talking about that. Like, there's just no way. Like, in that locker room, I'm just like, look, this is, if I'm Drake May, I'm the quarterback of the Patriots, I'm standing up in front of everybody to say, look, our answer is next question. I mean, that thing gets crazier by the week. I mean, we've been talking about that for weeks, and now they're talking about, like, they were on a boat together or something, and she was pregnant with the, it's like, nope, no comment, next question, am not talking about. 310-840-4910. Open you up on your Westwood Sports Talk and Text line. Let's jump out to Justin in Maryland. Justin, thanks for the call. You're here on Sports 9 on Westwood One Sports. Go right ahead. Welcome.
3: Hey, what's going on, man?
1: Hey, man. How are you?
3: Hey, happy Mother's Day to all the mothers out there, man.
1: Yeah. Good call by you. Hey, absolutely. Good call by you.
3: I wanted to talk to you about, I just want to let you know that the Eagles, Philadelphia Eagles, are going to win the Super Bowl this year. Jalen Hurts will win the MVP. Saquon Barkley, hopefully he's healthy. Compton, sorry, Chris. And
1: we'll catch that.
4: No one heard it. Don't worry.
1: Are they trading AJ Brown? You think you're trading AJ Brown? I like the Mekhi Lemon pick too.
3: I think we're gonna keep AJ Brown, honestly. And our wide receiver room is stacked.
1: Yeah, I like Mekhi Lemon. That was a great pick.
3: Our wide receiver room is best in the league.
1: Yeah. If you keep A.J. Brown, you got an argument there. I mean, I love the Mekhi Lemon pick. I think he's going to be really good. And if they kept A.J. Brown, which I'm not sure they're going to do, but if they put Mekhi Lemon in the slot, like you said, with Devontae Smith and A.J. and all that kind of stuff. And I tend to agree with you in terms of, I don't know if they're going to win the Super Bowl, but I think they're going to bounce back from what they've been. I think that Jalen Hurts thing, I think it's going to bring them all together. And I think, you know, that's kind of the thing with Philly. It's almost like every other year, right? I mean, it's not a talent thing because they're really talented, and Howie Roseman does an amazing job. I don't know if Nick Sirianni is going to blow up at some point. They got a new offensive coordinator in Sean Mannion, so they've got to fix that. But it's not a talent issue, that's for sure, in Philadelphia. Not a talent issue.
3: Jalen Hurts. Yeah, for sure, man. Hey, I got another question for you.
1: Yeah,
3: hey, gang, hey, can I say something real quick?
1: Yeah, sure.
3: Hey, free Palestine every day until it's free, for real. You feel me?
1: Yeah. Absolutely.
4: I feel that.
1: Thank you. Thank you for the call. Appreciate it. 310-840-4910. They were excited. 310-840-4910. That's opened you up on your Westwood Sports Talk and Text line. Let's go out to our friend James in Tacoma, Washington. Hi, James. Welcome to Westwood One Sports. Go right ahead.
5: Johnny Long, boom, shakalaka. I can't tell you he does.
1: Are you Mr. Positive number two?
5: No. I have two stats of the day for you. Number one,
1: okay, let's go.
5: Cal Raleigh is on an 0-29 slump.
1: Oh, I saw that. Yeah.
5: Yeah.
1: What did he do? Make a deal with the devil last year to hit those 60 home runs or what, man? He's been horrible this year.
5: I know. Well, he complained of soreness a couple weeks ago, so he took three days off. And now again, he's got 20, over 29. But the other stats of the day, they said Bobby Cox got ejected 162 times in a span of 25 years with the Rays. I think that's the problem with the Mariners, the fact that Dan Wilson is too nice with the guy. He's only been ejected one time in 2 years, and he never calls out his players. He never blasts the players to the media. Like the other day, Randy Rosarita, we had ball three. He's on first base. He thought it was ball four, so he crossed to second base. It was only ball three. He got picked off first base. And Dan Wilson asked the game, he said, oh, well, That happens. It's baseball. And that's the problem. People say, no, we need Bobby Cox. We need Lou Piniella back. But Garrett Wilson's too nice.
1: Yeah, I've heard that same thing. I mean, you get excited because he's a Mariners legend. He was a great catcher, for those who don't know. And when he got hired, a lot of people were like, oh, this is great. This is a great hire. And then he's not that way. By the way, Cal Raleigh's got to be the crazy. Cause it's not early anymore. You know, people, oh, it's early. We're in the middle of May now. I mean, we've been going at this like 6 weeks in Major League Baseball. Cal Raleigh's hitting 164 with a 580 OPS. Like, that's unbelievable that he's dropped that far. And look, last year was an outlier for him. He's a guy who's going to hit 30 home runs. He's going to hit, you know, in the low 200s, whatever it is. But, I mean, for him to drop from 60 home runs, and hit 247 off the top of my head last year, which, you know, again, batting average isn't what he used to be. But he's hitting .164. My God, with a 580 OPS. That's amazing. Did you say Bobby Cox has been kicked out of 162 games? That's like a full season worth of games?
5: Yes, exactly. In 25 years of Mariners, 162 ejections, 158 regular season, 4 playoffs.
1: There you go. Impress your friends with that. That's really good. James, have a great night. That's great stuff. We appreciate it. Opens up your line at 310-840-4910. It is the late night version of Sports Night on Westwood One Sports and the Westwood One Sports app. Alex is here. Stu is here. I'm John Lund. Thanks for joining us. We started like, when did Mr. Positive call? Like maybe 45 minutes ago. So we started, usually the third hour of the show, we should be talking about blank. So just to reset that whole thing, anything is on the agenda tonight, we should be talking about blank at 310-840-4910.
5: Johnny Lund. Boom, shakalaka.
1: Yeah, there's only one man who can do that. Can we agree with that? I'm not gonna tell people what they can't say, but we've already got one of those, right? We can't. Every call can't start like that. Yeah, I'm just saying. There's very few rules on the show, but maybe we'll make that one. Ryan is up next in Michigan. Hi, Ryan. How are you?
6: How you guys doing?
1: We're doing great. Thanks.
6: I got two things. First of all, my mom, she's from New York and a huge Yankee fan. I just want to point out, Jacob Mizorowski yesterday was just ridiculous. I mean, did you guys see that? He had like 14 pitches above like 103 miles an hour, and it was just wild.
1: It was nuts. And, you know, it's almost getting to the point where if people remember that old Sid Finch story on April 1st, they did, Sports Illustrated did an April Fool's joke years and years ago, and they were saying like he was throwing 108 or 110 or whatever the heck it was. And it's like, you see Aroldis Chapman or something like that, you know, a reliever doing that. But I mean, this kid is a starting pitcher and he's throwing 103 miles per hour. Hell, they put him in the All-Star game last year. He had very little experience, but they're like, it's an entertainment entity. Let's just throw this kid out there. And what, you know, it's almost like a circus freak throwing 103 miles an hour. It's crazy.
6: Yeah. He looks like, I mean, it's quite a skill, right? It looks like you're facing a closer in like the first inning.
1: Yeah.
6: I heard you guys talking about it earlier with just the way that the salary cap is and stuff. And, you know, I'm a huge Tiger fan being out here in Detroit, and we have it a bit tough right now. You know, we're paying, you know, Framber Valdez, he just clocks Trevor Story in the back. But,
1: right.
6: You know, that's besides the point. Our team is really struggling. And I just want your take. I mean, what do you think? How do you think this turns around? I mean, it's getting late early. You know, you can't win your division up in May, but you definitely can lose it. And, you know, we're on a 5-game losing streak, 4 games under.
1: Yeah. Look, first of all, you're going to stay in it because that division is the teams are all kind of the same. Cleveland traded for Patrick Bailey, which I don't understand because they already had a defensive minded catcher. But, and then obviously losing Tarik Skubal just really hurts. I mean, that's what it comes down to. But I think that as far as talent in that division is concerned, if you look at it, I mean, you've got one of the best young players in the game, and I think it was great that they locked him up long term. But, you know, you're looking at, you know, guys like Riley Green and Torkelson and Dingler and guys like that. And I think from a standpoint of just pure talent in that division between Cleveland, Detroit, everybody's kind of bunched up there. I think the Tigers have the most talent. I think the Skubal thing really hurts. And the other thing that hurts, and the thing that kind of stinks about baseball, and I know I just said that the Giants and the Indians just made a trade today, But it's hard to you can't replace a Scooble, and you really can't do it right now unless you want to massively overpay. So like you said, Valdez is on that staff. I understand that. Flaherty on that staff. Mize on that staff. But you can't replace this guy. And then even if you wanted to, even if Detroit went out there and said, well, geez, this is a really winnable division, which it is, and said, let's go out and get a starter, the deadline's not till August. And so nobody wants to trade. Everybody's going to wait. And part of the problem with this whole thing is, okay, if you want to trade, if you went to a team like the Mets right now, just for the heck of it, and said, okay, Freddie Peralta, you guys are terrible. Freddie Peralta's got 1 year on his deal. We're the Tigers. We just lost Scooble. What would you do for that? And the Mets would try to rip you off. And the closer you get to the deadline, yeah, the more reasonable deal you could get. But the Tigers need a pitcher right now because Scooble's going to be out, 2 months? So I think my point is that I think from a talent standpoint, the Tigers have the most talent. They got to get Scooble back and decide what they're going to be. But that division, nobody's going to run away with that division. The White Sox aren't. The Royals aren't. The Indians don't have a ton of talent. They're not really hitting well. They're based on pitching. So from a talent standpoint, I think the Tigers have the most talent amongst all those teams. Wouldn't you agree with me on that?
6: Yeah, I think so. But my just overall, before I get off the phone, I just wanted to say this. I think just the way that the salary cap and things work out here in baseball, I'm not one of those fans that are going to criticize, you know, the Dodgers and the Yankees. And I think the Tigers, you know, we've spent money. It's been a few years for Chris Illich, yeah, and up here in ownership, there's been a lot of heat on ownership for not spending money, and you know, rightfully so. You know, spending money on, you know, Javier Baez and that not going the best, and yeah. But you know what I will say though is, you know, the big teams in the game, you know, it's not just about spending money. I mean, you look at the Yankees and the Dodgers. You know, they do spend money. Don't get me wrong, but they have a decent player evaluation process of the way that they bring in pro talent and their minor league system, bringing players up those systems. I mean, you know, you got players like Dalton Rushing and Emmett Sheehan performing for the Dodgers, and you got, you know, Cam Schlittler and different guys for the Yankees impacting the ball the way that they do. It's amazing. And, you know, for the Tigers, I'd say, you know, I think they are definitely the most talented team in that AL Central, but, you know, they definitely got to get it going here soon.
1: Yeah, there's no doubt. And like you said, look, you can just point to the Mets. I mean, if you want to look, does money play a role? Of course it does. You know, the Dodgers are number one in payroll, but then you go to the Mets, number two. They're not winning. You go to the Yankees at three. Of course they are. Toronto was in the World Series. They're next. Philly is five in payroll. They're not doing anything. Atlanta's six. They're really good. Houston's one of the worst teams in the league. They're at seven. The Cubs are at eight. They're spending money. Padres is going to be interesting because they just have new ownership. And then you just called and you're talking about the Tigers. I mean, they're 10th. You know, they're in the top 10 in payroll, but when you have an injury, like I said, to Scooble, and it's this early in the season, that's what's a killer. You know, you lose a guy in June, okay, you can start talking trade with somebody. It's really hard unless, you know, again, even the Mets probably think in their mind, look, we're still in this thing. Let's monitor it if we keep tanking out. But you think like a team like the Phillies who struggled, although since they let their manager go, they're doing a little bit better, but still, I mean, even if you're a team that's at the bottom, even though, you know, like the White Sox aren't as bad as they've been, even if you're the Rockies or the Giants or teams that are struggling right now, the Giants are a major market team. They're not going to just right now, this early in the season, 6 weeks in, tell their fan base basically, hey, we're punting on the season, but keep coming out to games. They're just not going to do that. So when you have injuries early in the season, like the Tigers did with maybe the best pitcher in baseball, Scooble, along with Skeens, it's really tough to replace a guy like that. Now, like I said, even if you're a top payroll team, if this happens in June, July, you know, something like that, then you have an opportunity to replace them. But teams aren't going to trade with you right now. And if they are, it's going to be a one-sided trade because they know how desperate you are. All right, that opens up your line at 310-840-4910. We'll continue next segment as well. We should be talking about blank. You tell us. You take over the show. 310-840-4910. We'll continue it next, only here on Sportsnet on Westwood One Sports and the Westwood One Sports app.
0: Patrick Mahomes, ACL tear late last year. No playoffs in KC for the first time in 12 seasons. But now, Andy Reid says the three-time Super Bowl MVP is on track for OTAs. Could Mahomes really be 100% by week one? Westwood One Sports.
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0: it after winning a damn playoff game. But do you think that's the case about Brunson?
1: No, that's a great call.
0: All sports, yeah, but definitely in basketball.
1: Right. No, I don't think there's any doubt. And there's another element to that, too. His dad, Rick Brunson, who played in the league and played at Temple, was an assistant for the Knicks as well. And so that was one of the reasons he went there. And like you said, he was in the shadow of Luka. Dallas was doing really well. And he actually, as I remembered off the top of my head, Dallas could have had him and they wouldn't go to a certain number. And it wasn't even a crazy number. And they thought, you know what, Luka and Jalen are not going to survive in the same backcourt because neither was a really good defensive player. Brunson's not that big. And so he goes to the Knicks. His dad's an assistant coach there. And he's been absolutely great. And look, some players, and you know this, some players really thrive in New York. Some people just under the pressure, they wilt. And for some reason, he's just been one of those guys that has really accepted the challenge. And he's been great. And I don't think anybody, and not only from what you're talking about, because he was in Dallas and he showed what he showed in Dallas as a second-round pick, but then nobody thought he would take that next step. So he took a step when he got to Dallas out of Villanova, and right. Then he took an incredible step when he went to the Knicks, and nobody thought he would. Because, look, they've got other players. They've acquired a ton of players since he's been there, and a lot of big-name guys, Karl Anthony Towns and OG and Anobi and all these different guys and Bridges and all this. Right. And he's still the leader. He's still the best player. So, yeah, especially for his size. He's not a big guy, but he has embraced what New York is, and people love him for it. And if in New York you're that kind of guy and you step up in big moments, they absolutely love you and embrace you. And I think that they've embraced him. He's embraced them. And it's just been a perfect marriage. But you're right. I wouldn't disagree. Whether I can't remember if you said your friend said it or you said it. I wouldn't disagree at all. I think he's one of the certainly the last 10, 20 years, one of the most unsung and best signings. There's no doubt about it. He's lived up to everything.
0: Yeah, but final thing is everybody's suing in the Knicks out of the East. Not so fast, because if the Pistons survive the series, which I suspect they will, they're a big, physical, mm-hmm. tough team. And that's a team that can give the Knicks a problem. And final thing on OKC is everybody's shooing them in to the finals too. But the problem is, and we saw last year against the Pacers, they struggle with Wimby's. We know is in a class by himself. But the thing about the guys is they have lengthy, athletic players on the perimeter who can give OKC a lot of trouble. So I wouldn't be shocked if the Spurs knocked them out, because guys like Vassell and Harper and Castle and Shade Sharp, mm-hmm. I mean, they're stacked with Fox. So I want to see that matchup, but don't be shocked if they get knocked out. Everybody's just handing them the mantle as the next dynasty. I'm not going to go that far, because I think definitely San Antonio, which I assume is going to survive Minnesota, can knock them out in the playoffs. But ultimately, I would love to see a Knicks versus Spurs NBA Finals. I think that would be a monumental battle in the NBA Finals. Well, thanks for the time, man.
1: Yeah, appreciate it. Thanks, Mark. That's Mark in Miami. Don't jump at 310-840-4910. We'll do a full recap of the NBA playoffs as Oklahoma City takes a commanding lead over the Lakers. The Cavaliers stay in that series against Detroit today, and we'll get into that conversation at the top of the hour as well. Open up your line at 310-840-4910. We'll continue to talk about it. We'll get more into the NBA playoffs. Plus, in most parts of the country, it is lotto day for the NBA, so we'll get into that conversation as well. 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

0: Sports and the very downloadable Western 1 Sports app. Alex is here, as you can tell. Stu is here producing the show. Well, we'll get a few more calls in. Top of the hour, we'll reset you on the NBA playoffs. Oklahoma City, even without Jalen Williams, dominant. Could the Spurs actually hang with them? Mark just called us in Miami, thinks they can. Is it Knicks or bust in the East? We'll discuss all those things. Plus, I guess if you're everywhere but the West Coast, it is Sunday, so I already gave you the disclaimer on mom. Treat mom well. It is Mother's Day, but also it is lottery day, which the NBA just loves. So we'll discuss that in the final hour as well. Plus, you got Lund's last call, all those great things. So stay right where you are. You can still slip one in at 310-840-4910. So again, we'll get to the NBA playoffs and our analysis of it and where things are at the top of the hour in about 15 minutes. Let's jump out to a couple more. Again, we should be talking about blank. You take over the show. What should we be talking about? Noah's up next in Baltimore. Hi, Noah. Welcome to Western 1 Sports. You go right ahead.
1: Oh, what is up, John? How are you?
0: Good. How are you, man?
1: I am doing great. By the way, just one thing, awesome. That hold music by the commercials gets me going for this call. I'm telling you.
0: Very good nice.
1: Stuff right there.
0: That's what we want
1: to
0: do.
1: Let's get up to the guys behind the show, man. They really run it. They do a great job, right? Got to give a hands 100%. Up for the guys behind the scenes.
0: 100%. Absolutely.
1: All right.
0: Nice call by you.
1: Let's get in. I want to talk a little bit about my Ravens tonight.
0: Yeah, let's do it.
1: You know, I love the pick that they made at 14. I thought he was the best. Best lineman at draft.
0: Yeah, Penn State guard.
1: I think he fell just because he's not a tackle, right? That's a premium position. Yep. But you have to understand that was such a weak point last year with that team. And, you know, I think people are really kind of sleeping on the fact that we changed all, like we went through all our coordinators, all our head coach. We just went a staff change. And I think it's going to bring out, like, you look at Jesse Minter did with the Chargers last year. He didn't have close to the amount of talent he has on this Ravens roster on defense that he's going to have this year. And I think that's where the Ravens get back to their top five defense and, you know, Ravens type football, and their secondary starts getting better, because again, their secondary is exposed last year due to the lack of pressure that they put on the quarterback. They really weren't getting to the quarterback. And I'm very excited. I think people are sleeping and saying, you know, this is just going to be a regular Ravens year, maybe going 11-6 and kind of falling off in the playoffs. But I really think this change is it's going to be really good for them.
0: Well, look, I think they should dominate the division. I don't care if Aaron Rodgers comes back or not. The Bengals are if Joe Burrow and the Browns are the Browns, so you don't have to worry about them. But like you said, I mean, the hope is, and you know this, you're a Ravens fan, is that Jesse Minter, who worked with Mike McDonald, they were both at Michigan, and that he turns into kind of a Mike McDonald. The Chargers defense was really good. And like you said, the Ravens always seem to do this. Like I said, the guard they got out of Penn State, he's just an absolute grinder. He's a mauler. And so they go back to running the football like they do. Lamar Jackson stays healthy. Whatever the contract situation is with him, it's going to get done. You're not moving Lamar Jackson. You'd be crazy. He's only 29 years old. They're constantly trying to improve the receiver position. But I like Lane, the kid they got out of USC. I like Surratt, the kid that they got out of Indiana. They're constantly doing that. If they can get that back on, and like I said, defensively, they're going to be fine because that's what they do. And, you know, they get Trey Hendrickson to bolster that pass rush, like you said, that was a suspect last year. And Kyle Hamilton is awesome. And then, like I said, like that division that they play in, I don't think there's any doubt that the Ravens should be. Last year was just weird, right? Kansas City's not in it. Baltimore's not in it.
1: Yeah.
0: It was just kind of a weird year. But I look at that division and I think Baltimore's got to dominate. And I think that Jesse Minter gives them some fresh energy. I like John Harbaugh. But there's always an expiration date on a coach. And I just think it was his time. And I think it was time for new blood. And, as a Ravens fan, if I'm you, I'm excited. Because that division stinks.
1: Yeah, exactly.
0: And the Ravens should dominate it, to me.
1: Yeah, one last thing. There was something that I saw online. It was, I think, for the first, I think, what, 12 years of his tenure, he had, like, I think it was like 13, 14 playoff wins or something like that. And the last seven, he had like three or four, you know? So as you're building on to what you said, like, he's a great coach and all, but there's an expiration date on everything. And it was just time for him to go, you know?
0: Yeah. Noah, thanks, man.
1: All right,
0: you're on the East Coast. Have a great morning. Appreciate it. Let's get out. Let's go north of the border again. Let's go to Mike in Toronto. Mike, thanks for waiting here on Sportsnet on Western 1 Sports. Go right ahead, Mike. Thanks.
2: Hey, how's it going, John? Everything's good?
0: Yeah, everything's great. Thanks, man. I appreciate you asking.
2: Excellent. A couple of things here. Huge on the BYU Utah getting the first pick for AJ Sabonza. How do you feel? Oh man,
0: just all he has to do is go down the street, right? That would be huge.
2: A little bike ride in the city. So, but quick question for you. A little look at going into the 2026-2027. You know, we're anticipating the scheduling coming out. Are we going to get a Harbaugh
0: Bowl? Ooh, how cool would that be? Giants and Chargers? That's a good call by you. I covered that Super Bowl back in the day and when it was Ravens and 49ers, and then I think they had a Thanksgiving Day game as well, and they called it the Harbaugh, and Jim Harbaugh was like, I will not have any of this. Yeah, you're right. That would be amazing. Jim's kind of chilled out a little bit, but yeah, he hated that whole thing. And I remember all at the Super Bowl, he was talking about, like, I love my brother and this and that. And let me see. When would we get that? Let's see.
2: What year was the Ravens and Niners?
0: 2000. What Super Bowl is it? It was Super Bowl 47. Super Bowl 47 we got.
2: 12 or so?
0: Yeah, something like that. Yeah. It was like Super Bowl 47. Yeah, like 2012, because then Jim Harbaugh, I'm talking about, kind of lost his bearings a little bit, and then he left. But yeah, he was gone by 14. So, yeah, about 2012, that Super Bowl. But you're right. The Giants host the Niners. Yeah, the Giants host the Niners. Or, no, I'm thinking Niners. No, they don't play the Chargers, do they?
2: No.
0: I guess they can get them in the Super Bowl.
2: That was the Ray Lewis, Joe Flacco.
0: Yeah,
2: Flacco came in.
0: Oh, they killed him. Yeah, and then the lights went out. Like we're all sitting there in the Superdome. The lights go out. We're like, what's going on here? Jacoby Jones had that kick return to start the third quarter, and yeah, that whole thing.
2: It was fantastic. So, but
0: absolutely.
2: that goes to that little what do they call it? The logo conspiracy. That's Giants and LA Chargers in SoFi, isn't it? It's in SoFi.
0: Yeah, that'd be amazing. That'd be amazing. Thanks, my friend. Have a great night. We appreciate it. I'm up against it at the top of the hour. Thank you so much for calling. See, that's what I was saying, man. Mike was calling from Toronto. All over North America, man. We've gotten it all tonight. It's been amazing. Toronto, Baltimore, L.A., Chicago. We went all over the place. Cotta in the Bronx. I mean, come on, man. Maryland, Tacoma, Washington, Miami tonight. We went all over the place, man. It was absolutely crazy. Alabama. Chance was in Alabama tonight. We had singing tonight on the show. We went to Indiana. I'm looking back where we were tonight. We were all over the place tonight. Bravo by you. And give it up to Alex. Look at you were getting a shout out there too. You got a shout out for one of the guys when I get behind the scenes. He'd rather be here than Mexico like you were last week.
3: Oh, gosh. Don't you tempt me right now. I'll go back and dig a hole well right now. You try me.
0: All right, let's get you caught up on the NBA playoffs, what's going on there. We'll get the buzz. We've got to get Stu in here and talk a little Knicks. He's in New York, so we'll get into that. We'll get you caught up on everything that's going on in the NBA playoffs. We'll still take calls as well at 310-840-4910, 310-840-4910. If you did not get what you want to talk about, we can do that in the final hour of the show. Lots of great stuff. NBA playoffs, lotto talk, Lund's last calls. We got a ton of different stuff that we haven't even got to. We even got into an NFL. Maybe we'll bring that back up because I just love the schedule release that is coming up on Thursday. So still a ton to get to in the final hour of the show. And we'll do all that coming up next. Plus, if you'd like to continue to give praise where it is absolutely due on this show with Alex and Stu, continue to do that as well, please, if you would. So we'll get you caught up on everything. Oklahoma City and the Lakers played today. Cleveland and Detroit played today as well. And we'll preview the games on Mother's Day as well. And do remember, it is Mother's Day after all. So again, flowers would be good. And like I said, I made this mistake, and I don't want you to make it. She's not your mom, your significant other. I'm telling you, your wife, whatever. You got to treat her just like it's Mother's Day, man. She's the wife of your children. So please, it's Westwood on Sports and the Westwood on Sports app.
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1: Sports Not in Westwood One Sports, the Westwood One Sports app. Please make sure it is Mom's Day, so please make sure. There you go. Very, very, very nice. All right, Len's last call coming up in about 18 minutes, about 40 minutes past the hour. So make sure that you do listen through that. We got a bunch of good stuff. By the way, one thing I wanted to bring up, and I thought it deserved more time, and I think we have the sound on this, right? Which is, Stu reminded me that today the anniversary of, or was yesterday, or was it this week, of Bartolo Colon hitting a home run?
2: Yeah, a couple days ago.
1: Okay, that's still fine. Yeah, that's still fine. This might have been the most unlikely thing. I know this is a lot. I know that we are a prisoner of the moment, but this might have been the most unlikely thing to happen in baseball history. And we'll give it to you in just a second. We'll play the audio for you. But it's Bartolo Colon. And, you know, I was in Oakland when Bartolo Colon was with the A's, and he was a fun guy. But he would, when he went to the plate, when obviously pitchers would still hit, and even though he was in the American League, and obviously, if you're playing in a National League park, you got to hit. And, I mean, when he was with the A's, he didn't want to be up there. He'd just, like, let a couple go by, and then he'd kind of give a half swing and then, like, you know, back into the dugout. But how many years ago is this? It's like, this got to be, like, 10, 15 years now, something like that. But the other part that's funny is that you'll hear in here is it's James Shields that gives up the home run, and that's not the worst thing James Shields did when he was a Padre. James Shields got traded for Fernando Tatis Jr. after this too. So here's James Shields. It's Padres, right? And Bartolo's at the plate and near anniversary. Here you go.
3: Colon looking for his first hit of the year.
4: Oh. He drives one deep left field. Back goes Upton. Back near the wall. It's out of here. Bartolo has done it. The impossible has happened. The team vacates the dugout as Bartolo takes the long trot, his first career home run, and there will be nobody in the dugout to greet him. This is one of the great moments in the history of baseball.
1: So I don't know that I would go great moments in history of baseball, but I would say if you had told me, like, okay, Bartolo Colon hitting a home run, I mean, just like some of the craziest things you ever saw. I mean, on par with like the band being on the field, or Randy Johnson hitting the bird, or the immaculate risk. Like, how much money could you have won if you had said, and back then there were no, like, you know, prediction markets or anything like that. And I don't even know, I guess in Vegas you could have done props, but not like they are now, right? Where a lot of states, or most states, you can do some sort of prop betting or whatever. I don't know what the odds would have been for Bartolo Colon to hit a home run on that particular night, but just unbelievable. And so when you reminded me of that, I started to think to myself, like, that's got to be top five, and I don't think I'm overdoing that in terms of, like, you see something in sports and you think to yourself, I've never seen that. Like, Jim Marshall run the wrong way against the 49ers years and years ago, the defensive end for the Vikings, like, running wrong way. You know, like, it's got to be up there with at least top five, if not number, like. And I almost think on that day, because this is the way Bartolo was, like, people were giving him grief, like, Bartolo, you can never hit a home run. And then he said, okay, I'll just, you know, I'm gonna effort at the plate for one time, and then he hit a home run. Just amazing. So I don't know that I would call it, as the announcer did, like, one of the greatest moments in baseball history, but I don't know, 1,000,000 to 1, that's just insane. What do you say, Stu? Like, is it top five moments in baseball history where you'd say, like, there's no way he's doing that?
2: Yeah, it is certainly up there. You mentioned the Randy Johnson hitting the bird with the baseball. That's like, one of them as well. How about Jose Canseco, the ball hitting off his head and going over the wall?
1: When he was with the Rangers.
2: Yes, yes.
1: And he puts his glove up and it bounces off his head and over the wall. That might be number one. Honestly, that might be number one. That even might top this. Like, I remember that play too, because they showed it on SportsCenter like 1,000 times. And I think it was probably a Dan Patrick night or something that night. And they showed it again and again. And then Jose's looking around like, where's the ball? Like, dude, it's over the wall. Like, I think I'm pretty confident in saying, like, we'll never see that again. We will never see that, where a ball bounces off some dude's head and goes over the wall. No way.
2: And the fact that it was Canseco makes it so much better.
1: Oh, yeah, absolutely. And he's running back to the wall, and it bounces off his head.
2: Doink.
1: Like, you never would see that. Like you've seen a ball go off a glove or, you know, or whatever, or, you know, it bounces, it's a ground rule double, the guy screws something up. I mean, you see that, all, you know, you see those things. But, I mean, for the ball to bounce, we've never even seen anything close to that. So, yeah, okay, maybe that would be more unlikely than, like, a Bartolo Colon home run. But I just remember, like, Bartolo just hit a home run? That was unreal. Can you imagine the grief that James Shields got too? Because James Shields, like, you gave up the home run to Bartolo and you got traded for Fernando Tatis Jr. But like in between that, James Shields had a pretty solid career. It was like Tampa for a while. And he was pretty solid. But like if he started talking, like if James Shields started talking trash to you, just be like, didn't you give up a home run to Bartolo Colon? Like,
2: yeah, that'd be so mean.
1: That would be mean. But, yeah, that might be – okay, so Canseco probably most unlikely would be Canseco off the head, Bartolo's home run, Randy Johnson hitting a bird. Like, Randy Johnson could stand on a mound because it was during spring training. Randy Johnson could stand on a mound or any pitcher, like, I don't know, and throw 1,000 pitches. And they could release, like, birds, and I don't think you could hit one like that. Like, that was just – that was unreal. Wasn't PETA angry – like – I guess, well, PETA at every turn wants to people for the ethical treatment of animals. And I think that they like got angry with Randy Johnson. Like, do you think he meant to do that? Like, for those who don't remember, he was throwing a pitch. It wasn't like he was like, you know, I'm going to try to hit a bird with a ball. He was throwing a pitch. It was just like bad timing.
2: I don't think you could even do that if you tried on purpose.
1: No, right. Never.
2: No.
1: Like, seriously, that, like, he just, the bird happened to be flying by, and it was just poof. And all you saw was feathers. Like, that was it, man. Yeah. So that one's probably on the list. I'm trying to think as far as, like, unlikely. And we don't have to stick to baseball, but, I mean, that's just – that was unbelievable. Unbelievable. Probably if you went football, you probably go immaculate reception. You might go band on the field. Like, we're never going to see a band on the field again. I'm pretty confident in saying that. Like, it's the final play of the game. And there's a dude returning a kick, and that's all of a sudden, because Joe Starkey was the guy's name that called, and he's like, the band is on the field! And you're like, what? Like, what are you talking about? A band is on the field? And the guy's running through the band, and he knocks over, like, I think it was, like, the guy holding the big drum or the tuba or whatever it was, and he knocks him out in the end zone, and, like, they're like, there's got to be a penalty on there. There's something, right? Nope, no penalty.
2: Like, you would think there'd be something, but no.
1: Yeah, like nowadays there would be, like, because we're just penalty happy. So there's like, wait a minute. Like back then, it's like they kind of looked at each other and were like, I guess. I don't know. I know there's a ban on the field, but I guess that's a touchdown. Insane. Anyway, there you go. The anniversary of Bartolo Colon's home run. When you brought that up to me today, I was like, oh my God. Like, that's up there. That is absolutely crazy. Anyway. Yeah, Canseco's head, Bartolo's home run, Randy Johnson hitting a bird. I don't think there's any. That'd be tough. That'd be tough. Just unlikely things that you'll never see in sports. A band on the field, you're never going to see that. What else? You'll never see the Holy Roller. Like, you'll never see that because they outlawed it. Basically, I mean, you could see it, I guess, but like, what was it? Dave Casper kicks it. A Stabler fumbles it. Casper got it at the end. There was like Pete Banaszak in the middle. Ball's getting kicked and moved and everything. By the way, the call on that one's unbelievable. That's like that might be the best just single call of all time. Just an amazing call. And Madden's on the field and he says, get your big butt out of there. I mean, that's just an amazing. That might be the best call of all time. That's pretty good. So anyway, there you go. You brought that up today. And I was racking my brain. I was just sitting there going, oh yeah, man, I'm never going to see that again. Just amazing stuff. All right, a couple other things before, because we got Lund's last call coming up, and we're going to get into a few different things like this. But the one thing, by the way, we mentioned the Draymond Green thing very, very briefly. The one thing I wanted to mention about that is that nobody's talking about, and I'm pretty surprised. Oh, thanks, Alex. I just read something Alex said. I'm glad you dumped that word. I just read that. That was an amazing song. But then, yeah, because I knew that's what I was saying. That one part that you dumped was coming. I'm like, oh, I know it's coming here. It was a beautiful Mother's Day song, though. I'm just saying, but you did catch that at the end. That's very nice. The one part of the Draymond Green story that nobody's talking about, because everybody's talking about Barkley versus Draymond Green and all that different stuff, and then Draymond Green's into it, getting into a fight with Austin Rivers now, is that Charles Barkley said before last season that he was only going to do inside the NBA for 2 more years. Well, 1 year is almost up, which means next year is it. And a lot of people assumed that Draymond Green was going to get that mantle. And I'm thinking to myself, is this going to be it for inside the NBA? Like, are we getting one, swan song of that thing? So it's going to be like LeBron James is going to do his swan song. And then inside the NBA is going to do their swan song. And that's going to be it. Because if Barkley's not around, then I don't know if Kenny Smith is going to want to be around. And Kenny Smith could probably go to an NBA front office. Shaq would want to keep doing it. I think Shaq is 54, I want to say. So it's not like Shaq is too old and he would quit doing it. But then again, Shaq's on just about every commercial that you could possibly be on. And he's got millions, if not billions. So he's got a ton of money. So he doesn't really need to do it anymore. And he's probably doing it just because he's having fun. Like, Kenny doesn't need to do it. He's got enough money. Charles says he's going to retire after next year. And Shaq doesn't really need to do it unless he wants to continue to do TV. But I think he's only doing it because the chemistry is so good. And not to say this is old, but Ernie Johnson's going to be 70 before next season. And I'm thinking to myself, do those guys really want to try to go through another rendition? And then ESPN hasn't shown the ability to be able to find that kind of chemistry. And they've tried and they've tried and they've tried. And that's why they got inside the NBA, because they're like, the heck with it. There's already a great show. Let's just get that show. So I just, what's getting lost in this whole thing is Draymond Green, I think, was a lot of people's assumption that he was going to take Charles's place and this thing was just going to keep rolling. And I've known this. I don't know if everybody has known this, but that's not Draymond Green. He's not Charles Barkley. He doesn't laugh at himself. We all have friends that have certain qualities. Some guys are funny. Some guys are, whatever the case may be. That's not Draymond Green. He's not funny. He's not witty. He's not Charles Barkley. Nobody is. But he certainly showed that, and I think that he went from the guy that, like, we all assumed was going to be it, and then he dropped that kind of lead balloon in the Charles Barkley, we don't want to look like you in a Rockets uniform kind of a thing, and everyone went, oh, this guy's not funny. I'm not sure he's going to be the guy. And just one single

0: No, thank you. I mean, how many renditions did they try of like pre-half post before they finally said, oh, we got it inside the NBA? And Charles said, I'm doing it for 2 years. So we'll see. All right, let's get to Lund's last call. We got five things that you got to know before you get out of here. Yes, Mike Vrabel is on that list. A little NBA that we've got as well. I got an OKC question for you. Got a little Mother's Day in there. So the five things you got to know before we get out of here tonight. Let's do that coming up next. Lund's last call. We'll do it next on Sportsnet on Westwood One Sports and the Westwood One Sports app.
1: 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And now superstar Carlos Correa is out for the year. After 12 straight postseason appearances with four pennants and two World Series titles, is Houston's dominance finally over? Westwood One Sports.
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7: 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I want Caleb Downs more than anything. Like, I was 9 years old and I wanted the PlayStation 2. 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
0: Well, that's it. Mystery solved, apparently, I guess. The biggest mystery in college basketball was Darren Peterson. And now Darren Peterson says we have found an answer to why he was cramping up all season long. Creatine. It's interesting, and interesting timing of this too, because now that their season's over, he has gotten some work done. They were able to look at the problem a little bit more, and Darren Peterson says it's creatine as the reason why he was experiencing these body cramps that were keeping him out of games, that forced him to miss 11 games and have to pull himself out of games early in a multitude of others, including a first half where he lit the world on fire against Oklahoma State, didn't play any in the second half. A first half against BYU when he was facing off against other projected number one overall pick, AJ DeBanza, and then in the second half doesn't play because of those cramps. Here's what Darren Peterson said to Ramona Shelburne from ESPN. He said, quote, "I'd never taken it before he got to college. But after the season, I took 2 weeks off and they did tests which showed my baseline level was already high. So they said when I dosed, it must have made the levels unsafe," end quote. Now, there are two things at play here. One, either Darren Peterson is being truthful here, right? I don't know him, so I can't say if we should believe him or not, right? I don't know the doctors that worked with him. I don't know any of that, right? So we kind of just have to go off of what we know. But it's one of two things here. The creatine explanation is true and can explain the cramps, but who knows if it's going to be truly behind him, because he's still going to have to work with supplements once he gets to the NBA. He's still going to have to find a way to train his body to play through 82 games. And if he couldn't get through a 30-ish game college basketball schedule, there are still legitimate questions to be had. Whether or not there's an explanation to the cramps or not, can we get you through an 82-game regular season to where you can actually help our franchise and trust you with that number one or number two overall pick? That's still a whole other thing. Or two, that there are skeptics out there in the NBA world and his draft stock will fall a little bit because they don't believe that creatine actually caused the cramps, right? Or maybe there's a medical opinion that is dissenting from the one that he got, or at least he told Ramona Shelburne. Now, I'm not a creatine expert. I had to take it a lot in high school because, for those who don't know me, I was about 6'4 and only 140 pounds in high school. I could not put on weight. I had my high school basketball coaches basically feeding me creatine through a straw to be able to get me to gain some sort of weight, right? So in case we turned the air conditioning on, I wouldn't fly out of the room. So I've taken high levels of creatine before, and I never experienced those cramps. And the more I looked into it, I looked at the Mayo Clinic and their website about what they said about creatine. I looked at scienceinsights.org, and I saw a couple of things here that might have been contrary to what the situation with Darren Peterson is. Now, the Mayo Clinic says that there is no conclusive evidence that excessive creatine levels cause cramps, right? And scienceinsights.org says that they called it the dehydration myth, right? I'll read you a little snippet here. It says, "One reason the creatine causes cramps belief persists is a related myth. that creatine dehydrates you, especially in hot conditions. A systematic review with meta-analysis looked at 10 controlled studies of athletes exercising in the heat and found no evidence that creatine hinders the body's ability to regulate temperature or maintain fluid balance. None of the 10 studies showed any detriment to hydration, body temperature regulation, plasma volume, or sweat losses. Some research groups even found that creatine slightly reduced the rise in body temperature during exercise in the heat. So maybe Darren Peterson is just a rare case, right? Maybe he just had such high levels of it that whenever he did start taking creatine in college, it did start creating those cramps, because Darren Peterson told Ramona Shelburne that he thought he was going to die on a trainer's table because he got full body cramps so bad. I wasn't there. I can't attest to it or not. But here's the thing. Whether there is a real impact on creatine levels and Darren Peterson's ability to keep his body from cramping during games, no matter what it is, I'm still not taking him with the number one pick in the NBA draft. I may not even take him at number two, because this is not a question of science in cramping. It's a question of reliability. And if his body went through changes, because he did get bigger from his senior season in high school to college, he did get in a college workout room, a college weight training system, and he got bigger. He put on weight, right? And that's what you need to do. But if his body is having a hard time handling that, conditioning himself for an 82-game season is going to be incredibly difficult. And you got to be able to rely on somebody to be there for you 82 games, because if I'm going to tank, if I'm an NBA franchise and I've been losing on purpose to get you, I'm going to need you to be able to get on the floor and play so we're not continuing to lose games. We got to get butts in seats, brother. We got to get you out on the floor. And there are plenty of people in your life that you know are incredibly talented, but maybe they're not ultra reliable. Whether or not they just get sick a lot, or you think they're just getting sick or not getting sick, or whatever the case is, if you work with somebody or somebody in your life that is so good at what they do, but there's a problem with them being available, it almost completely negates the point of them being really good. Because how good are you? How much can you help us if you're just not there, whether it's your fault or not? And those are real questions. There's a reason why these players' medical histories are so parsed through by the time we get to this draft process. And it's kind of like, to me, like on Who Wants to Be a Millionaire, when you have to phone a friend. If I have a chance to win, you know, $1 million on Who Wants to Be a Millionaire, and I got a question I'm stuck on, I can call the smartest person I know, but if they don't pick up the phone, it's no good. Darren Peterson may be the most talented player in this draft. He's certainly the best scorer in this draft. But if you call him, he's got to pick up the phone. If you draft him, he's got to be able to play. And that's my big concern, is that once you get him into an NBA training room and he has to start conditioning his body to get through 82 games, I don't think I trust his body to be able to do that right now. I hope I'm proven wrong, because he's a great talent, but I don't think I have that type of trust. Coming up next in hour number two, though, Cavs GM Kobe Altman learned a lesson this season that would have been blatantly obvious to everyone but him. And I'll tell you what that lesson is next, as you listen to Elijah Campbell on Westwood One Sports and the Westwood One Sports app.
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0: If Bay Ray's calling, here's some advice. Don't answer the phone. They want to trade with you, and they're going to give you a package that seems really, really good and a player that you might really, really like. But guess what? They're trading them for a reason, because nobody gets out on those type of players better than the Tampa Bay Rays do. And then you're going to end up giving all of your best farm prospects to them, and they're just going to rebuild this team that is put together with popsicle sticks and Elmer's glue, and they're going to win a division. They're going to make them find themselves in the playoffs. That's what the Tampa Bay Rays do. And because of that, I would never do business with them, and I'm always going to buy in on them. When it comes to the Yankees, it's still the Yankees league to lose. That's the best team in that league by a mile. The pitching's good. The pitching's great, actually. Aaron Judge is doing exactly what you expect Aaron Judge to do. I would be stunned if anyone in the American League other than the New York Yankees makes the World Series. And I know I was really high on the Mariners at the beginning of the season, but they're 19-21. They have a lot of stuff they still need to figure out. I still like what the Mariners could be, right? I'm still buying in on what the Mariners could be in terms of what their ceiling is, but they've just gotten off to a bad start right now. I need to see a lot more here in the coming months. But to me, it's the Yankees and whoever makes it out of the National League. That was our MLB squeeze play, but we have games going on today in Major League Baseball, NBA playoffs, Stanley Cup playoffs. We'll give you our picks for today. Carlos, Lee, and I will make our Sunday selections next here as you listen to Westwood One Sports in the Westwood One Sports app.
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0: It's our Sunday selection.
1: Something to bring me my money.
0: Yeah. Hey, Elijah, give me a winner.
2: Tell him to bring me my money. Oh, I love that clip. Never gets old with me. But all three of us give two selections each. Lee, we'll kick it off with you. Lee has won the pick lottery here with all the ping pong balls that I have over at my disposal. But Lee, what are we looking at today?
3: Well, if you're going to give me dibs, I'll take the easy one. Give me, Knicks on the road, -1.5. Let's get it done.
2: Good call.
3: Give me Knicks.
2: I think they close that out.
3: Yeah.
2: I think they close that out with ease. With ease. Carlos, where else are you looking? NBA, NHL, Major League Baseball?
4: Is that an official pick for both of you guys? You guys are both riding with the Knicks there?
2: I'll give two others, but I will co-sign on Lee's Knicks pretty easily.
4: All right, so it looks like I'm the only one that's going Oppo Taco here. Listen, I do think the Knicks are a far superior team here. The line is only -1.5. You're basically going to MSG. It's not really south because it's only an hour and a half away from New York, and I would say it's a little bit more west than anything. But let's just say it's MSG south because it's south of the Turnpike. That being said, the Sixers have to get one, right? Right? +1.5 home dogs? I mean, the Knicks probably took their souls, and I would not be surprised whatsoever. I'm just going to – I just had my finger on the pulse of gentlemen sweep this entire time. I don't want to go away from it now despite it being down 0-3 if you're the Sixers. So give me the home dog 76ers +1.5. Although, again, I think the Knicks will absolutely close out.
2: Oh, yeah. The Knicks are going to win this series. It's just a matter of which game are they going to do it in, right? Does it happen today?
4: Yeah, if it's not this one. Yeah, exactly. If it's not this one, it's game 5.
2: Exactly. Now, I will say, if they end up losing today and they have to play in game 5 and they lose that one, Levin Booty factor. I'd put that sucker up to a 10. Right? It's now or never for the New York Knicks. I'll keep it in the NBA, too. I'll go with the Spurs -4.5. Like, Anthony Edwards is still, I think, clearly hobbled. He's still playing, I would say, admirably. Very admirably, despite the injury. But I just don't know if the Timberwolves have enough. We're on a collision course for Spurs Thunder. Give me the Spurs, and I'll do it -4.5. I think there's some garbage time buckets that end up making that score a little bit higher. Back to Lee.
3: I just got it. I'm going to curse my own team. Lakers +10.5 tomorrow. They're still going to lose. They're going to lose.
2: Please
3: bad.
2: Be right.
3: They're going to get swept.
2: Losing with dignity would be nice.
3: But I guess. Yeah, getting swept. Why not? Give me +10.5. They make it close at home. Give a little bit of hope for us Laker hopefuls. But, I'll give me +10.5, but I'm not hopeful they win.
2: Yeah, I think the tone that you heard with Lee, with Laker Lee, is true with Laker Elijah, too. I don't feel good about it. And they're being whiny babies about it. That's the worst part. Now, Carlos, round us out here.
4: All right, I'm going to go ahead and take a look at the Sabres and Canadiens series there. The Buffalo Sabres are getting 1.5 on the road, +1.5. So I'm actually going to ride with Montreal here. They have been dominating their first two playoff series. So let's go with Montreal, the Canadiens, -1.5. I think the Sabres are doing a little bit with a lot of luck here.
2: I think so, too. I like the Canadiens a lot there, but I'll keep my last one in the Stanley Cup, too. I'm going to go with the Anaheim Ducks. I got to go with the Ducks plus money, +102 at home. I think they tie this thing up. I think that series just gets really weird, right? I think that one is the weird series of the week. So give me the Ducks to make that thing even weirder, even though I don't think the Ducks are that good, but they pulled off the upset against the Oilers. They're here for a reason. Let's get a little fancy. That one's at 9:30 tonight on ESPN. Those are our picks for today. Fast flying 2 hours. Linnell Willingham is coming up next. 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

0: I expect to be very competitive. 310-840-4910 is the number on the talking text line. This is Sunday Morning Sports with the youngest in Charles and O. Willingham, rocking out with you here on Westwood One Sports. We got a lot more to get to. The NBA draft lottery is today. If you're a team or a fan of a team that sucks routinely, the draft lottery has become a spring holiday for you and yours. I cannot wait. My Washington Wizards, fingers crossed, have the top odds at the number one overall pick. We'll look at some of the potential top prospects in the NBA draft coming up in the 9 o'clock hour on the East Coast. When we get back, though, Sam Amick of The Athletic gave an update on Giannis Antetokounmpo and just where he could be playing basketball coming up next regular season. We'll let you hear from Sam next here on Westwood One Sports.
1: Patrick Mahomes, ACL tear late last year. No playoffs in KC for the first time in 12 seasons. But now, Andy Reid says the three-time Super Bowl MVP is on track for OTAs. Could Mahomes really be 100% by week one? Westwood One Sports.
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5: Sunday morning sports continues with the youngest in charge, Linnell Willingham. We'll take you coast to coast as we take you up to 11 a.m. Eastern time. Gary Washburn, Boston Globe, going to join us coming up at about 10 a.m. Eastern time as we take a spin around the association. NBA playoffs continuing. Yesterday, we saw a doubleheader. Cavs ending or getting the donut off the board in their opening round series as they win their first game at home. And then you saw the L.A. Lakers last night go down 3-0 in a series that is also all but over. Both of the games that we saw yesterday, I said it as we were previewing the games yesterday. I'll reiterate it here again. Both of those series are over. The Lakers don't stand a shot in hell, and neither do the Cleveland Cavaliers, if we're being frank about the situation. The ironic part about what we've seen to this point, you know, through the NBA postseason, the Boston Celtics came up extremely short. They got bounced in the opening round, and they're now looking to pick up the pieces here. The other thing that's super duper frustrating and interesting at the same time, and I guess if my team was in this situation, maybe I'd feel differently. Just talking about Boston here in particular. Whenever Jason Tatum and Jaylen Brown come up short, we try to break this group up. Whenever Boston comes up short, we try and break up Jason Tatum and Jaylen Brown. Maybe it shouldn't irritate me the way that it does, but it bothers the hell out of me. What benefit, what does Boston gain from breaking that duo up? Especially in a year in which Tatum barely played in the regular season. And then in your closeout game 7, he didn't play at all. So to overreact to losing to a good Philadelphia team in the opening round, to overreact to that to me is super silly, but that's what we're seeing now right here in real time. That is what we're seeing right now here in real time. There have been overreactions out the wazoo on, you know, what is next with Boston. I think we're going to hear the same conversations coming out of Cleveland when they ultimately fall here to the Detroit Pistons. How do they get better? How do they retool? For them as an organization, it makes sense because this is now 3 consecutive years of them coming up short in the NBA second season. The other franchise we're going to hear this about here potentially, if they come up short, is the New York Knicks. If the New York Knicks do not advance to the NBA Finals, you can bet your ass there are going to be sweeping changes in New York. Now, they're another team where, hey, that makes sense. Last year, you punched your ticket to the Eastern Conference Finals. You've put a lot of resources into this roster. So at some point, you have to win. At some point, you have to reach the pinnacle. Of all of the teams that have come up short here, and we've got Boston already sitting at home. Philadelphia is going to be sitting at home after later on today. You're going to see the Cleveland Cavaliers get sent packing a little bit later. The Denver Nuggets are already sitting at home. I think it's fascinating because all these teams that got bounced early, they should be in the sweepstakes potentially for Giannis Antetokounmpo. Sam Amick of The Athletic, senior NBA reporter, had this to say about the latest on the Giannis front.
6: I feel like it's been a good playoffs for the Bucks when you want to talk about his Giannis's market. Like, there's so many teams that had championship aspirations that fell short that now, you know, presumably are going to be incentivized to put even more on the table than they did back at the February trade deadline. You know, that's the type of thing that for the sake of Bucks fans, if they do move on from Giannis, you know, maybe it gets them the kind of package where they can really turn the corner and build with some good young pieces or, you know, maybe even some stars. So we'll see. And then the other thought real quick is, you know, Giannis is going to have his say here. He's going to put his foot on the scale. And I think at some point in terms of, you know, pushing towards a team that he wants to play for, you know, and that part is going to be a big factor as well.
5: So the latter of what was just said is what I don't agree with at all. I don't. To me, there is no scenario if I was Milwaukee. There is no scenario in which I trade Giannis to where Giannis wants to go. I could give a rat's ass about Giannis at this point. If he wanted to moan and groan and complain and cry and whine, go where I send you. See, if you're the Milwaukee Bucks, like, this is where I totally differ from a lot of other sports media personalities. There is no loyalty in sports. Let's stop acting like there is. Loyalty, my ass. There's no loyalty in sports. There's no loyalty in the real world. People die every day. People get stabbed in the back every day. Milwaukee, you've done everything that you could do for Giannis. You changed Giannis and his family's life by drafting him, by employing his two brothers, his two sorry-ass brothers, for free, by giving him max extensions. You've done everything that you could possibly do for Giannis Antetokounmpo. If you are the Milwaukee Bucks, Giannis goes where the hell I want Giannis to go. I should be trying to trade Giannis to the highest bidder. Whether he wants to go there or not is not my prerogative. It's not my business. I don't care. I'm not bothered by it. Because, see, you can't do this bit where you're 1 foot in and you're 1 foot out the way Giannis has been. We talk about cultures all the time, right? We're talking about the culture or lack thereof in L.A. with the Lakers. Think about the culture and the environment that Giannis has helped foster in Milwaukee, a group that hasn't been out of the first round since they won the finals. I'll say what your favorite sports media personality doesn't have the kahunas to say. Giannis Antetokounmpo has been one of the biggest disappointments in all of basketball over the past 5 years. Yet I got to sit here on the day of the draft lottery and listen to people talk about, oh, maybe Giannis wants to go here. Maybe I can give a rat's ass where Giannis wants to go. Hell, if the Siberia national team gives me a good enough offer, I'll send his ass to Siberia. I can care less. That's where I differ. And I think it's so funny because we see players hold organizations hostage all the time. When are the organizations going to grab these players by the kahunas and fight back? You have all the power, Milwaukee. Don't let anyone else tell you otherwise. As far as some potential Giannis suitors, and I want you all to hit us up on the talking text line with this at 310-840-4910. of the teams that are expected to come up short here in the postseason, the teams that have already lost. I'll give you a list here of some potential Giannis suitors. We've got Atlanta. We have Golden State. We have Houston. We have Miami. We have Orlando. We have Portland. We have Toronto. Of the potential Giannis suitors, which one makes the most sense to you, and where would you ultimately want to see him play? 310-840-4910 is the number. The other thing is this, and this is what I really want you to chime in on here. 310-840-4910. One, where do you want Giannis to go? And then two, what do you make of my perspective with this? Should the Milwaukee Bucks do right by Giannis Antetokounmpo, or should Milwaukee be concerned with getting back the best return possible? 310-840-4910. Something's got to give here when it comes to Giannis and the Bucks. The relationship is sour. It's stale. They don't have that spark in their eyes when they look at each other anymore. It's over. They're not one sleeping on the couch at this point. It's over. We're talking about custody exchanges here at this point. The relationship between Giannis and the Bucks is as good as done. Two-parter for you here on the talking text line, 310-840-4910. One, where do you want Giannis to play next? And then two, should Milwaukee send Giannis where he wants to go? Or should Milwaukee send Giannis to where they get the best package back possible? 310-840-4910 is the number. Sunday morning sports with the youngest in charge, rocking out with you here on Mother's Day. When we come back, more of your calls and NBA postseason chatter next.
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0: Westwood One Sports presents Linnell Willingham.
1: You heard the big voice guy. He may tell you a truth or two coming back from break, including who you're tapped into. The youngest in charge, Linnell Willingham, rocking out with you for a couple of more moments. First and foremost, everybody that's chimed in throughout the course of the program, we appreciate you being here. You all are awesome. Another sports Saturday and Sunday almost in the books. And boy, do we got action coming up later today. The NBA draft lottery, a special day for fans of losing franchises like myself and the super producer, Carlos with a K, hoping Wizards and our Bulls to have some ping pong ball luck. And hopefully net us, fingers crossed, the number one overall pick. We got Spurs and T-Wolves coming up in the nightcap in the Western Conference semis. Give me the Timberwolves. They'll be the more desperate team. Knicks and Sixers. I don't see the Sixers getting swept. So give me Philadelphia today to extend this series. I think the Knicks close it at home coming up on Tuesday night. Without further ado, though, let's get into it, man. Staple of the program each and every weekend, the most highly anticipated audio vault on all sports radio. Say what?
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0: It's Say What? 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With Linnell Willingham and Carlos with a K.
7: 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Let's look last night. The Oklahoma City Thunder with a commanding 3-0 lead by virtue of a defeat of the Lakers being defeated 131-108. Let's hear from SGA after the game. Talks about his mentality going into each and every game.
8: Trying to make sure that, like, every time down the floor, I'm making the right basketball play. And I think, like, once you find the balance in all that, you really get the most out of your potential as a basketball player. And there's, like, this thing they call flow state. That state and that kind of feeling out there is what I'm after and trying to get to that as much as possible.
7: Flow state.
1: So flow state is actually what happens when a rapper is in flow state, is where the term originates from. So shout out to SGA continuing to be the most clever guy in America.
7: Yeah. So let's see if he can stop foul baiting. Let's hear from Knicks head coach Mike Brown, because Mike Brown and this Knicks will be taking on the 76ers 3:30 Eastern. Adjust your TV schedule accordingly. But he says Jalen Brunson is his safety net? Question mark.
9: This is the dude's name on Snoopy Linus. He got a blanket. Jalen's my blanket. So he gets me. He helps me relax in a lot of. At a lot of different times throughout the course of games, but you know, that's what great players do. They keep you poised, they make the game easier for everybody else, and they help you get through the stretch.
1: There is a caller that called earlier today. His name is Double A, Athens and Annapolis. He always calls
7: as I like
1: me
7: to call
1: Linus,
7: him.
1: And I was wondering where did Linus come from, and apparently that's where Linus came from. What's Charlie Brown?
7: What's Charlie Brown? Are you being serious or is this a bit here?
1: I'm doing a bit.
7: What's Charlie?
1: I'm doing a bit. You got me.
7: What?
1: I'm doing a bit. No, just doing a bit.
7: All right. We won't have time here, but the last one I wanted to float out to you was WWE Backlash. The pay-per-view itself was very predictable as all hell. But it looks like Asuka might be calling it a quits. We had Big E audio. It's not going to have time to play it. Do you think that this is a work or is Asuka done with WWE?
1: I think everyone should be done with WWE. Those pay slashing cheap bastards that continue to slice money away from people. TKO, you stingy monsters. What's wrong with you? I don't know what they're doing with my tribal chief and what's happening. I don't know if I saw Jacob Fatu post-match go crazy. I don't know if that was a seed being planted or what, but Shout out to TKO, I guess. Shout out to you all as well. Happy Mother's Day to you and yours. I'm back with you tomorrow right here on Westwood One Sports at 11 p.m. Eastern Time.
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8: 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I didn't want Jeremiah Love. I want Caleb Downs more than anything. Like, I was 9 years old and I wanted the PlayStation 2. That's how badly I want Caleb Downs.
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20: 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Pensacola Young Professionals is bringing together young minds with a shared passion for making a positive impact in the community. 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
2: Points for the Lakers in the quarter, scored by DeAndre Ayton. Wow. What a shot by Holmgren, met midair.
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4: We were having a conversation last night, as you heard Dave Pasch on ESPN, Chet Holmgren putting the Thunder up by 13 in the third quarter there last night. We were having a conversation about DeAndre Ayton and Chet Holmgren. It was a brief conversation because this could be a brief series. But I don't know how the Lakers have found themselves. I mean, I know how they've found themselves in this situation. Luka's out. Reeves at times finds flashes, but still doesn't quite look like himself because he's too preoccupied with whining about the officiating or throwing himself into the lane, hoping to draw a foul. LeBron is, 75 years old. I do understand how the Lakers find themselves here, and they're going up against the best team in the league. That part can't be argued. The Thunder are an absolute freaking wagon at this point. Deeper than anybody, more talented than anybody, more physical than anybody when they want to be, more accurate than anybody when they're on. So I know how the Lakers have found themselves at down 3-0. I do. But I don't understand how they continue to find themselves at this point where they try to convince themselves that they found the big man they've been searching for since Pau Gasol retired. And they convince themselves they found it. DeAndre Ayton is not it. He's not. Maybe it's unfair to judge him based on how he's handling Chet Holmgren. Okay? But Chet Holmgren isn't exactly a muscle-bound warrior himself. Chet's extremely skilled. I'm not going to argue about that. But DeAndre Ayton's getting pushed around by Chet Holmgren. Again, I'm not trying to minimize what Chet is, but that's not his game. If these two dudes are down low in the post on the blocks, DeAndre Ayton should be winning those battles. And he's not. Soft. With a capital AWF in the middle. Soft. Anyway, Lakers are now down 3-0. That series is all but officially over. In Cleveland, it was a different story yesterday afternoon. We got two more games today. Knicks trying to close out the Sixers. T-Wolves trying to even it up with the Spurs. When the games get bigger this time of year, the crowds get louder, and the excitement reaches a new level, you want to be a part of the playoff action? You can do it by betting with boosted odds inside your BetMGM app. Just activate your odds boost token for any bet on the NBA playoffs, and you're going to get a bigger payout if that bet wins. 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Knicks favored by just 1.5 in Game 4. They looked fine without OG Anunoby the other night. Spurs favored by 4.5 in Minnesota. I really, really thought the Timberwolves would come out with their hair on fire in Game 3. They didn't. And, oh, by the way, Victor Wembanyama is just on a one-man crusade to prove that he is that dude. to prove that this team is not ahead of schedule. We'll get into all of that regarding the Spurs with Jason Minix of the San Antonio Sports Star ESPN Radio in about half an hour. He'll join us to talk Wemby and the Spurs. And again, PJ Glasser will jump into the conversation at the top of the hour. As for the Pistons and the Cavs, I said it earlier, this is exactly what I know. I heard Shaq say it last night on the post game. And they spent much more time, rightfully so, talking about Cavs Pistons than they did Thunder Lakers. But Shaq said, this is why you traded for James Harden, to look like a contender. You didn't trade for James Harden to just be a guy, to be along for the ride. I would argue that to an extent with Shaq, because when James Harden tries to be that dude, when he tries to be that guy that is the reason you're winning games, when he tries to take over, I don't think it's good for the Cavs. I don't. He turns the ball over too much. He makes poor decisions on where he shoots the ball from. I think James Harden is much better, much, much better when he serves as the complement. And I hope he's starting to understand that now, because at least it's been almost an equal home road dichotomy for Harden and the Cavs in the playoffs so far. At home, he has looked like a guy willing to not take a back seat, man. When he's on the floor, he's still running point. But a guy who's able to understand that he doesn't have to be the reason the Cavs are succeeding. Feed Mitchell. When you get an opportunity, get the ball down into the post. Down low to Allen and Mobley. 7 assists yesterday for James Harden. The other really important number, just 3 turnovers by James Harden. And of course, the 9 points that he scored in the fourth quarter. 19 for the game. 8 of 14 shooting. That's the judicious James Harden the Cavs need. Donovan Mitchell can put up 30 in his sleep. 35 yesterday. Like I said, Allen and Mobley can handle things down low. You've got other guys coming off the bench providing really impactful minutes. Max Strus, a huge play on Cade Cunningham's late inbound pass that could be looked at as just as big as the Harden 3 that put them up 4 with 26 seconds to go. Dennis Schroeder coming in and just being relentless on the defensive end, but also showing the way with that judicious shot selection. Knowing when to pull up, knowing when to dish, knowing when to attack the rim. Schroeder, 4 of 5 yesterday, 3 for 3 from beyond the arc. That guy has come up huge and did so especially yesterday. And, you know, I listened to the Cavs broadcast yesterday as I was getting things done outside yesterday afternoon. And they kept mentioning that James Harden was proving his detractors wrong. And I don't know if he did in one game. Again, I don't think James Harden proved anything yesterday other than when he gets it, when he understands that it ain't all about him. James Harden is at his best. He can still come up clutch as he did yesterday. He doesn't need to try to do it for 40 minutes, though. Maximize your impact by minimizing your mistakes and your appetite for trying to make plays that are risky. Responsible James Harden is the best James Harden. And then he comes up in the clutch late. So I would disagree. I think it's Tim Alcorn and Jim Jones who do the play-by-play and the color commentary on the Cavs radio network. They did a fantastic job, but I would disagree heartily that Harden proved anything yet. He's got to do that a couple more times in this series, and then maybe again in the next round if they can get there. Coming up next, Our man PJ Glasser jumps into the conversation for the rest of the show, and I got to ask him what he thinks of the Aaron Rodgers nonsense, plus his reaction to those game threes in the NBA yesterday as well. That's next right here on BetMGM.
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0: Is Aaron Rodgers in town this weekend, Omar? And will he be back as the Steelers quarterback?
1: Yeah, you know, I don't know where specifically Aaron is. You know, I can tell you that Aaron and I and Coach and Aaron's representative, we've had some good conversations since the season ended and, you know, since Mike got hired. And, you know, it's been positive. But, yeah, I don't know where he is at this moment.
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0: My God, that's PJ Glasser's music. PJ jumps in for the rest of the show here on BetMGM Game Day. 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Always inside your Westwood One Sports app, your Odyssey app, SiriusXM Channel 375. It is Mother's Day, PJ. I'm sure you've got something important planned later in the day. We've all got some kind of plans, I would hope, for Mother's Day, whether it's mom, stepmom, grandma, aunt, whoever the mothers in your life are. We'll get into the Rodgers conversation, which you just heard a clip of from Friday when I filled in for Nick on You Better You Bet, and Steelers GM Omar Khan was willing to admit he has no idea where his quarterback is. But let's start on Mother's Day, PJ, with a sports-related mom memory. I shared mine earlier about my mother taking me to my first baseball game back when the Pirates were at the old Three Rivers Stadium, and we had to ride a bus down to the north side, and also teaching me not just sports love that way, but also sports hate by always muttering obscenities under her breath anytime Adam Graves would take the ice for the Rangers after he broke Mario Lemieux's hand in 1992. So there's got to be a story in there somewhere, Peej. We've all got a mother in our life who helped support our sports dreams, even if it was after we realized we weren't going to be playing them. We'd just be talking about them.
3: Yeah, I mean, my mom and I went to Wimbledon 3 years ago together, so that's probably got to be at the top of the list. It was my first time ever going to Europe. She hadn't been to London in probably like 30 years. She had just been retired. And, you know, we were just throwing some things around of like what we wanted to do. Wimbledon was on both of our bucket lists and we said, let's do it. And London has probably turned into our favorite cities for both of us. I think for her, it's probably one. For me, it's definitely in the top three. And we just love it. And Wimbledon is everything you think it would be. And, you know, waking up at 3 a.m. with your mom to take a cab over, to go sit in the queue in Wimbledon, and you're sleeping on the grass field and everything. It's a pretty cool experience.
0: Awesome.
3: So getting able to do that is definitely at the top of the list. And then being able to just travel the country with her, my dad, and my brother, we've been to all the baseball stadiums, all 30, and we were able to complete that last summer. So
0: that's
3: doing
0: incredible.
3: That with her as well. Very, very cool. So yeah, I'm fortunate to have some good ones. I think Wimbledon probably is at the top, but being able to go see all the baseball stadiums as well, pretty awesome.
0: That is incredible. So happy Mother's Day to all the moms out there. And we will be sharing our stories, everybody here on the crew, throughout today's show. We'll get into the Aaron Rodgers thing. We'll talk to Jarrett Bailey of SB Nation, who also co-hosts the Pump Fake with Todd Haley. That's going to be later in the show. I'm curious what Jarrett thinks. I saw him tweet out yesterday. I don't know if he made it or AI made it for him, a where in Pittsburgh, like a Where's Waldo of Aaron Rodgers, to see if you could find Aaron Rodgers in the picture. It was hilarious. What was your reaction? Because reports have been refined over the last 72 hours, PJ. At first, it was he's going to be in town this weekend to sign a new deal. Then it was, as you heard there, Omar telling me, I don't even know where Aaron is. Yesterday, we got from some folks, including Jerry Dulac of the Pittsburgh Post-Gazette, Rodgers is in town, but he hasn't been to the facility. They're still working on a deal through his agent. This is, I know we should be used to this being the thing with Aaron Rodgers, but it still feels just somewhat surreal that an NFL team in the year of our Lord 2026 is going to this extent to re-sign a 42-year-old quarterback.
3: Especially, Chris, when, as you know, they went through this last year when we were all waiting to see what he was going to do and where his next move was going to be as quarterback, if he was going to retire, if he was going to continue to play, the Jets fiasco, how that all went down. We all assumed it would probably be the Steelers because him and Tomlin throughout the years had great respect for each other, great relationship. That was a long, drawn-out process. And then when the season ended and Pittsburgh played that final playoff game against the Texans and we knew it would all begin again throughout the offseason, what would happen to Rodgers? Was that the last time we would see him? And then they hire McCarthy. The speculation only picks up, those two reuniting together. I think that, to me, is just the most surprising thing of it all, Chris. It's not like this is some big surprise. The Steelers knew this is what it was going to be coming into the offseason. And the fact that, once again, they've kind of just put all their chips into the middle, because as we talked about last week on the show, as of right now, I think the Steelers have the worst quarterback room in the NFL. If Rodgers is back, that changes. But the fact that they're looking at potentially Mason Rudolph being under center, maybe even Will Howard or Drew Aller, who they just drafted out of Penn State, I think for me, the most amazing thing is you would think that they would have had a better way of going about this, knowing this was at the top of their list in the offseason. The fact that we're still here, we get to schedule a lease on Thursday. Signs are pointing to him being back, which we kind of all expected. But yeah, you talking to Omar Khan and him still really having no idea where Aaron is, and we don't have 100% certainty that he's going to be back, Chris. I just find it all pretty bizarre.
0: That's bizarre, surreal, because, and Zach, our executive producer, and I were having this chat before the show, PJ. You know, Zach has his questions just about, he seems like a great guy, Omar Khan, but has his questions about him as a general manager. And, you know, I think he's done a very good job in rebuilding their offensive line, which was abandoned towards the end of the Roethlisberger era and didn't help a very immobile Big Ben towards the end of his career. I think they've done a decent job of stacking up talent on defense, even if it is aging. It's just crazy to me that quarterback would be the one spot. And I do think ownership has a lot to do with it. They want to remain competitive and always in the playoff conversation. But to say out loud throughout the late winter and early spring, nah, we don't think it's going to go like it did last year. And then it goes exactly like it did last year is just hilarious.
3: It is. And look, I think Rodgers, if he is under center again and ends up playing quarterback for the Steelers, Chris, I think he's going to have a similar year to how he did last year. I think being back with McCarthy, because say what you want about McCarthy, especially in the postseason. I mean, the guy produces like really good numbers throughout the regular season. His teams put up points, they put up yards, they move the football, and Metcalf obviously is coming back after signing the long deal. You make the trade for Pittman. And running back-wise, the Steelers really don't have a bell cow that they can lean on, so they're really going to have to rely on the passing game a little bit to score points for them this season. I think Rodgers is going to have a decent year. Aaron Rodgers is the kind of quarterback, Chris, like, he's one of the all-timers. If he didn't think he could still compete at a high level, win games, he would retire at this point because he's got nothing left to prove, and I think he still feels he's got the itch to try and win a championship. If he didn't feel like he could compete or he could put his team in a situation where like he could win serious games, he wouldn't do it. So I think he's going to play well if he ends up coming back. But again, if you're a Steelers fan, I'm sure, or somebody in that organization, you just want this to get over with already. And with the schedule coming out Thursday, Chris, I also think it's going to be very intriguing what the schedule makers end up doing. Ravens Steelers is Ravens Steelers, you know, and whether or not Rodgers plays, like, that's the game you can kind of put in its own category. But maybe some other decisions, like how many times do they put the Steelers in prime time with the uncertainty of Aaron not playing, as opposed to if they knew he was, would they put him in prime time? Like all those sorts of things. Cause I'm sure Collinsworth and Tirico, the NBC people, they would love to broadcast one of Rodgers' last, you know, regular season games or something like that. Or same thing with Monday Night Football, ESPN, all these sorts of things. So I think that's an intriguing part of this, too, as we have the schedule release coming up on Thursday.
0: Yeah, about an hour and 10 minutes from now, PJ and I will power rank our favorite games coming up this season. And the ones we're most interested in seeing where they end up on the NFL schedule that's going to be released Thursday night. Will there be a Steelers game in there? I think, like PJ said, although last year they gave the Steelers five primetime games, or five or six standalone games, even though they weren't yet quite sure about Rodgers, the Steelers, like the Cowboys, the Patriots, the Packers, one of those brand names that the networks usually trade pretty well in when they're trying to find games for standalone windows. We got this question in the chat, on the YouTube chat. You can watch the show, watch the stream live, youtube.com/betmgm tonight. Our guy Pine Needle One chimed in and wanted to know, since you've been to all 30 ballparks, PJ, what you thought of Oracle in San Francisco.
3: It's the number one seed, Pine Needle. That's my favorite. A lot of people have Oracle and PNC Park, the Pirates 1 and 2, and I would agree with that. You can't go wrong with either of those parks. For me as an Orioles fan, though, like, Oracle is just Camden Yards on the water. You know what I mean? Like, okay, when they built Oracle, the designer, he had Camden Yards in mind, and when you go there, like, they have similar feels. But when you just put it on the bay like that and you just sit up top and you have a view of the entire bay on a really nice day, you can kind of see Oakland out in the distance. Like, to me, there just simply is not a better park to catch a game. PNC is unbelievable too. And the reason why I love that one is because it has the combination of skyline and also you get water as well, which is rare. Yeah. That's really one of the only parks where you get that. You either get a park that's a dome, you get one that's on the water, or you get one with the great skyline, and PNC has both, which I think makes it two. And then I put Wrigley at Wrigley Field at three. I think anybody that's been to Wrigley just knows that place in the summer. Not much better. Fenway's great too. I prefer Wrigley. I think the food's a little better. I think the ballpark's a little nicer. And I just think some of the seats are a little better. When you're dealing with those 100-year-old ballparks, a lot of bad seats. Yeah. I think Wrigley has some. Now, when you get out to the bleachers, you know, and all that stuff, like, obviously that can be tough. But I think for the most part, I really like Wrigley as well. So that's my top three, but Giants is my one.
0: All right. We had to get that out of the way because it's rare you get someone who's been to all 30 ballparks and is ready, willing, and able to quickly rank them like you just did, Peach. Looking back on yesterday, whether it be NBA playoffs, it could be anything, just your number one takeaway from everything we saw yesterday.
3: Are the Cleveland Cavaliers ever going to win a road game in the playoffs, and are they ever going to lose a home game in the playoffs? That's what I want to know. Chris, I kind of think that Cleveland series might go the same way that the Cleveland-Detroit series could go the same way their series did against Toronto, where the home team just wins every game. It's something I talked about when the playoffs started that I think now more people are starting to realize, but in this Donovan Mitchell era with Cleveland, man, for whatever reason, they just do not win games on the road and they win games at home. I kind of think that series is going to go seven. And I just think the home team's going to win every game. And then OKC in LA, it feels like I'm watching the same game, three straight games. The Lakers keep it competitive for the better part of 2.5 quarters, maybe even 3 quarters. And then OKC just goes on one of their runs, Chris. You look up, it's a 15, 20-point game. I don't know how you beat that team in 4 games. I can see a team maybe pushing it to 6, maybe 7. Maybe Wemby is good enough to get you to a 7th game, and the Knicks are playing great basketball right now as well. But they don't even have Jalen Williams right now, Chris. I mean, they're missing their second-best player, and they're doing this. And I think the Lakers have played a pretty good series again. I feel like for the better part of every game, they've played well for 3 quarters. But OKC is the epitome of you have to play well for all 60 minutes. And if you don't, they can put a run on you in a 3-minute span, go up 13, and then when they do that, it's over. So their ability to just go on a run and you just win a game, I think, has been really impressive to watch.
0: I mean, Peach, the Lakers had the lead at halftime last night. And you know, felt like they were, like you said, in the game. And then all of a sudden, you look up and it's over with 10 minutes left in the fourth quarter. They take over. They're so deep. They're so talented, and they can beat you so many different ways. You're right. If it's anybody, it might be Wemby who can push them to the limit and maybe get past them. Let's talk about the Spurs, and we'll do that in just a minute here. Jason Minnix, who we caught up with a couple weeks ago before the first round started from the Blitz afternoons on San Antonio Sports Star ESPN Radio, he's going to join us to talk about Wemby, who seems like a man on a mission right now. The Spurs, if they take control, really grab this series against Minnesota by the throat and put it to bed early. And if they can push their way past OKC in the Western Conference Finals. That's all coming up next right here on BetMGM Game Day on Westwood One Sports.
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2: Wolves have no fouls to give. Spurs have one. Here's Wembanyama and Gobert on him. Shot clock at five. Victor Wembanyama.
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5: Wemby going off in Game 3 in Minnesota there on Amazon Prime. Kevin Harlan, Candace Parker, and Dwayne Wade. Welcome back in to BetMGM Game Day here on Westwood One Sports. Alongside PJ Glasser, I'm Chris Mack. It felt like Game 3 was the way a lot of folks thought this series would go. But, I mean, 5-6 days ago, we were getting Anthony Edwards back. We thought we might have a series. Minnesota took Game 1. Was there any fear deep in the heart of? We'll ask Jason Minnix in just a second, and we'll go deep on the Spurs as they get ready for Game 4 tonight, 7:40 Eastern, 6:40 Central, up in the Twin Cities here on Westwood One Sports. 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Jason Minnix, part of the Blitz, 2 to 6 p.m. Central on San Antonio Sports Star. ESPN Radio joins us now. We talked to him before the playoffs got started. We check in with him again now. Jason, was there some worry Monday night, Tuesday morning, after Game 1 went the way it did? Anthony Edwards coming back, losing Game 1 at home. And how much of that worry has just circled the drain and left town and is floating down the Trinity River right now with any other worry Spurs fans may have?
6: You know, yeah, there was a lot of concern with the way Game 1 went. Obviously, nobody was expecting Anthony Edwards to play. What kind of impact would he have? And then, of course, the Spurs lose Game 1. And, yeah, people were freaked out. But at the same time, you look at it a little bit realistically, the Spurs played like crap in that game. Wemby and De'Aaron Fox, their two best players, combined for 21 points. The way this team is built, one of those guys could be off, or a Devin Vassell or a Steph Castle. One could be off, but not both. And as poorly as they played, and they were god-awful from three-point range, they still took a shot at the buzzer to win the game. And had that Julian Champagne shot gone down, it was a great look. All the issues in Game 1 would have still been there, but you would have felt better that you were up 1-0. And then, of course, the blowout in Game 2, which that wasn't real either. And, you know, was Minnesota happy with the split? And, you know, once that lead got away, you know, for the Spurs, I mean, Minnesota shut it down. Nobody played a lot of minutes. And you're right, I think Game 3, more reflective of what we thought every game in this series would be like, and that's a dogfight.
12: Yeah, how do you see tonight's game going, Jason? Because, look, the series isn't over by any means, right? Minnesota's going to try and tie it up tonight. Then we got a best of three going back to San Antonio. So with how the last couple games have went, do you think the Spurs continue to roll, or do you think Minnesota's got a chance to win the game tonight?
6: You know, they've got a chance to win the game. I'm trying to figure out the line because it's still 4.5, Spurs as the favorite. And, you know, in Vegas is rarely wrong. You know, they had the Spurs 9.5 or 10, depending on where you were looking it for Game 1, and it was about the same for Game 2. And I'm like, Game 2's number made no sense to me after what we saw in Game 1, yet the Spurs were up 47 at one point in that game. You know, they do win and cover, you know, the other night. But at the same time, I think tonight's game is going to be very similar to what we saw in game three. Minnesota obviously is going to be the desperate team. But, man, Anthony Edwards played a ton of minutes the other night and not a lot of rest time. And he's got those two bad knees. As dominant as he was, and it looked like on those two bad knees, he might be able to drag the Timberwolves to the finish line, but he's going to have some help. And I don't know where that help is going to come from because the defense for the San Antonio Spurs has just been dominant.
5: Yeah, and it was weird. I was saying earlier in the show, Jason, it felt like the complexion around the second round series has changed a little bit. The first round series across the NBA playoffs were all about defense and big men. I think the other series in the second round have become more about protecting the basketball, not making bad decisions and hitting your threes. But it stays the same in this series. It's about big men and defense. And Wemby is just a man on a mission right now. What's the number? I think he's, if you ranked all the teams this postseason in blocks per game, it's Pistons 8.5, Spurs 8.3, Thunder 6.3, Lakers 6.3. Wemby as a human, a singular person, has 5.6 blocks a game. So clearly the complexion of this series has remained from the first round. It's about big men and defense. As long as Wemby is playing the way he is, I mean, is there any worry about this thing getting away from them again? Or is it, hey, just bring on the Thunder. We're ready for him.
6: You know, I think the term that Greg Popovich always used, and I think it certainly applies here, is having the appropriate fear. Because even Chris Finch belly aching about those should have been goaltending calls hasn't bought him a goaltending call yet because they're blocks. He just does superhuman things that we've never seen before. And when you watch it in real time, you don't know how that was humanly possible. And, you know, but the defense is going to be there. I think for the Spurs, it comes down to three-point shooting and really De'Aaron Fox. One of the things that surprised me after the Game 2 win is Mitch Johnson, and I'm paraphrasing, said that he didn't have to challenge De'Aaron Fox, but did remind him that he sets the tone. And everybody plays off of him. He doesn't have to wait till the final 5 minutes. And I thought, man, what a strange thing to say about a guy who's a veteran in this league, the second best player on this team, who is clearly the quarterback, that the coach in a post-game press conference would say, I didn't challenge him, but I did remind him from the get-go, you have to be good. And he had a bit of a slow start in game three, but got rolling. But he does. He kind of sets the pace. And when De'Aaron Fox is in attack mode, everything else falls into place for the Spurs.
12: Jason, have you guys compared Wemby to anybody else across other sports? Because I think he's almost, to me, it's like a little Otani-ish, where Otani, when he was coming over from Japan, we heard about the pitching and the hitting, and we could see glimpses of it early, and now obviously what he's turned into, and people are talking about one of the greatest of all time. Wemby, it feels like the same thing. Comes over from France, we all see the size, the shooting, all these things, and now we're seeing him scratch the surface, and it's like, if this guy stays healthy, who knows what he could be 4 or 5 years. I'm curious if there are any comparisons that you guys have compared Wemby to, maybe across other sports.
6: You know, I mean, Otani, Ichiro, I mean, you go back and you just look at what some of these guys do. And it, to a certain degree, maybe even like a Travis Hunter. I mean, because he does everything. But you can't compare Wemby to anything because we've never seen anything like it. You know, he's Kevin Durant, but taller. He's got the ability to, you know, defend like Hakeem. And he's been working out with Hakeem. He spent some time with the Dream over the summer and even said the other night that little shot off the glass towards the end when they were closing things out in the fourth, he said that was something that he learned from Hakeem Olajuwon. He spent part of the summer with some monks, living monk life, so he can stay calm. You can't compare Wemby to anybody else in any other sport because he's like three or four dudes in one, and he does it all well. He's got the game of a Kevin Durant, but he can handle the basketball. He can get in there and play defense. He does need to bulk up, and he will over time. Keep in mind, I mean, he's, what, 22? He's not even in his prime yet, but he can hang down low with some of those guys. He's just a freak of nature.
5: Jason Minnix of the Blitz, afternoons on San Antonio Sports Star ESPN Radio with us here on BetMGM Game Day on Westwood One Sports. Let's assume there's a time in this series or down the stretch at some point, whether it's this series or maybe the Western Conference Finals against the Thunder, or I would think most people in San Antonio are knocking on wood and hoping beyond that. Let's assume there's a time where Wemby hits a rough patch and doesn't look like the monster that he's looked like throughout the bulk of these playoffs, Jason. What is the formula then for this team? I imagine we saw it a little bit against Portland in the first round, but in your mind and in the organization's mind, what's the plan if there's got to be a time where Wemby isn't on or not available?
6: Well, you saw game one, and the Spurs still had a chance to win that game, and he was awful, 0 of 8 from three-point range. And I think that's one of the knocks on his game, or where a lot of fans here in San Antonio or talk show hosts here in San Antonio get frustrated with him when he's taking that many outside shots and not in rhythm. You're 7'4", 7'8", whatever he is on that particular day. Go get the easy stuff and quit taking a three early in the shot clock. But that's part of his game. And but, you know, like in game one, he was 0-8. De'Aaron Fox was 0-4, so combined they're 0-12 and 21 points, and again had a chance to win. He had the concussion in the first series, but he did miss a lot of time. Remember, he barely qualified for the postseason awards. It was work to get him to the 65-game minimum, and yet this team won a lot of games without him. And I think that's this year when we realize this Spurs team is way ahead of schedule, that this is a better overall roster than most thought coming into the season. And I think maybe even the Spurs didn't realize how good they were, because it's not like they made a move at the deadline to say, you know what, we've got something here, let's make a move and let's go for it. I know on our show we were, what about this, what about that? They still kind of need a sniper, a three-point shooter, some help down front, down low, you know, in Luke Kornet and Wemby, and then who, right? So Mason Plumlee, I mean, so they need some depth there. But when you look at a Devin Vassell and you look at a Steph Castle along with De'Aaron Fox and Dylan Harper, the rookie, has just been phenomenal. Carter Bryant with energy off the bench. So this is a better roster than most people give them credit for. It's a lot more than just Vic.
12: The thing I love about the playoffs, Jason, is teams find out what they need to work on to get better, right? It kind of exposes your weaknesses when you get into these playoff series. And the Spurs, as you highlighted, they're a very good team. They're a deep team, and they got a bright future. But watching early on in these playoffs, what is something, and maybe you already knew this coming into the postseason, but is there something that maybe Minnesota or Portland has kind of exposed up to this point that you would expect the Spurs to target in the offseason, or something they need to get better at?
6: You know, I love Julian Champagne, and he's a great story, but he's icy hot when it comes to his three-point shooting. And but then, you know, most guys are that consistent three-point shot, because you need that in today's NBA game. I think really for this Spurs team, Devin Vassell accepting his role. At one point, Devin Vassell was the best player on the team. And even last year, I don't know that he knew he wasn't the best player on the team. So Mitch Johnson should get a lot of credit for convincing him that, dude, you're maybe the third or fourth best player. Same with Keldon Johnson, who at one point was the best player on this team. And Greg Popovich took him to the Olympics. Keldon won a gold medal, and you were a starter, and now you're coming off the bench. And he played all 82 games and won Sixth Man of the Year. The buy-in and the unselfishness of this team is incredible, and it's a special group in that way. But at times, kind of going back to De'Aaron Fox, you got to be selfish. And De'Aaron Fox kind of needs to be selfish. But this team still needs that consistent three-point threat.
5: When you talk about Champagne, because you brought it up a couple times, Champagne, the streakiness beyond the arc, taking that final shot in game one. I know a lot of people had criticisms of that. Why wasn't the ball funneled back to Wemby in that situation? I can't imagine there's any level of concern about Wemby not wanting to take the big shot in the big moment, but is there a concern that if you run up against a team who is deep and strong and physical inside, that it is going to push things outside to where Wemby has to take more of those shots from volume beyond the arc, and maybe even some of the more important shots? If they're not Wemby, they're somebody else. They're Champagne, they're Vassell, they're Castle, somebody. If the Spurs get pushed into a perimeter game, is there a concern about Wemby specifically in this team as a whole?
6: No, I think for the Spurs as a whole, and Steph Castle's kind of showing some of the toughness that this team does have. And this series has gotten a little bit chippy, and Steph Castle's right there. There are some good three-point shooters, and Wemby is that way. But like every basketball team, don't get pushed out there. You know, they've got to dictate where their spots are going to be. And in game one, Minnesota did push them out a little bit. And no fear about Wemby taking a game-winning shot. I know there was a lot of debate at the end of game one, and you brought it up. You know, you think about there was hesitation by Wemby on the rebound. That was mistake one. I think he thought they were going to call a timeout. Mitch Johnson said push it. Great pass. There was no time. Julian Champagne got the look. I mean, it was a great look, and he was the best shooter that night. Playing armchair quarterback the next day, you know, you're down two. I like to Devin Vassell, who was streaking towards the middle uncovered. You make that pass if there's time, and he makes a bucket. We got five more minutes, and who knows. But Wemby was nowhere in the picture because he had the rebound and the outlet pass. So there was no chance of him getting the ball back to take a potential game-winning shot. And I agree with Mitch Johnson not taking the time out there. I know there's always a lot of debate. It's kind of like going for it on fourth down. When you don't make it, why the hell did you do that? I like the no time out there because what were they going to run, a set play for Wemby or De'Aaron Fox, both of who were struggling, and you allow Minnesota's defense to get set? I like the way it played out. The shot just didn't drop.
12: Yeah, no doubt. Jason, looking ahead, if they do get past Minnesota, they'll face OKC in the Western Conference Final. And coming into the playoffs, a lot of people expected that matchup. The Spurs fans knew that if they got Oklahoma City, it wasn't going to be easy. Watching their first seven games go 7-0, the way that Lakers series is gone, where they just go on these runs, and next thing you know, a four-point game turns into a 20-point game. Are Spurs fans even more nervous? Are they like, man, OKC is even better than we thought? Or are they as good as they thought, and they still go back to how well the Spurs played them in the regular season?
6: I think the regular season matchups are going to come into play big time. When and if the Spurs finish off the Timberwolves, and that is what we're going to get in the Western Conference Finals. The idea, you know, it's funny how the conversations shift because, you know, you got Portland in the first round, the Spurs do, and then you're setting up for a Timberwolves team, not Denver, and Denver gives the Spurs so many problems. You get Minnesota without Anthony Edwards. Hey, Anthony Edwards is back for game one. Now this series has gotten tougher, but I think playing Minnesota, and I think game one was the welcome to the NBA moment for the Spurs. No disrespect meant to Portland, but Portland this year is where everybody thought the Spurs were going to be. Happy to get into the playoffs. But the Spurs in Oklahoma City do match up well, and defensively I think is going to be the key. You know, it's just been too easy for Oklahoma City. They haven't had to break a sweat yet, and I think this series with Minnesota will have the Spurs a little bit better prepared. But I said this on my show, 4 or 5, 6 weeks ago, and I stand by it. You watch this Spurs team and you go, who's going to beat them four times? You watch Oklahoma City and you say the same thing. Who's going to beat them four times? Through the playoffs, who can beat them once? But, you know, I think that will be a fun series when and if the Spurs do finish off Minnesota.
5: Jason, great stuff. We love catching up with you. We reserve the right to check in with you again during the Western Conference Finals.
6: Anytime, man. Anytime.
5: Thanks, appreciate it. Jason Minnix of the Blitz afternoons on the San Antonio Sports Star ESPN Radio. I think that is a good question that we'll be talking about a lot over the next week or two, PJ, is does iron sharpen iron, and do you get yourself in playoff shape and ready for a battle in the Western Conference Final via this series against Minnesota? Or in the case of Oklahoma City, would you rather just, I don't want to say coast, but fly through the first two rounds and get to the conference finals in great shape, maybe getting, like you said, your number two player back at that point in the lineup, feeling healthy, feeling well rested and ready to go?
12: Chris, I know we're getting ready to talk college basketball, but I think a good comp right now for me, the way the NBA is shaping out, is similar to college basketball this past year, where you had Michigan, Arizona,

0: when they played each other, that necessarily wasn't the case. And I think it kind of might be the same way when OKC goes up against San Antonio, but I'd love to see that series.
1: Yeah, we're going to get it, I think. We're very, very close to making it official, at least on OKC side. Coming up top of the hour, we get into some baseball with our boy Jake Hassan. We're going to power rank our favorite games as the NFL schedule will get set on Thursday night. The ones we're most looking forward to where they're going to end up on the schedule. But coming up next, you heard PJ allude to it. Something wasn't even broken. They tried to fix it. Now it's all foobarred. It's a mess. We'll talk about it next here on BetMGM Game Day on Westwood One Sports.
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1: Alongside PJ Glasser, I'm Chris Mack. It is BetMGM Game Day. Jay Kasson at the top of the hour to talk baseball in about 30 minutes. We will power rank, as we like to do here on BetMGM Game Day, PJ and I, our top five games. We're looking forward to seeing where they land when the NFL schedule is released on Thursday night. And coming up in just a minute, something wasn't even broken and they went and tried to fix it. But we have been going around the room, so to speak, here on BetMGM Game Day, talking to everyone about their favorite mom-related sports memories. And I was supposed to warn our executive producer, Zach, that I was going to bring him into the conversation at this point, but I failed to do so during the break. Nonetheless, because he's always prepared, Boy Scout style, he is still ready to go. So, Zach, PJ shared his story of going to Wimbledon with his mom. I shared a couple about my mom being totally bipolar when it comes to sports. What's your favorite mom-related sports memory?
2: Yeah, Chris, I'll take you guys behind the scenes a bit. So growing up, my dad was my Little League baseball coach. He's super into sports just as much as we are. That's a big reason why I love him. But my mom is kind of the opposite. Not that she doesn't like sports, but she just didn't really grow up around them. She doesn't really know what's going on. But with that being said, she tried her best to make it to as many of my Little League baseball games as possible. And one memory that really sticks out to me is I must have been maybe 8 or 9 years old when I first started playing. I was in the dugout. My mom was with all the other parents in foul territory in her chair in the grass watching the game. And one of my teammates hit a foul ball towards the parents. And she didn't get hit or anything, like nothing happened. But the foul ball is coming their way, and a bunch of the parents yell, "Heads up!" And she just had no idea what they meant. She was just looking into space. Like, you know, a couple of them stood up, moved out of the way. But yeah, she had no idea what was going on. And she came this close to getting hit, like not too close, but like closer than you would hope. And it's really because she had no idea what heads up meant. But I always appreciated her going to my Little League game. So that would be the story that pops to mind for me.
1: That's great. She took heads up literally and like popped up to see what was going on and nearly got clocked. That's it's Mother's Day. So happy Mother's Day to all the moms out there, whether they were crazy into sports like some of ours or not at all. I definitely get that because my wife is not into sports at all. I tried to explain to her the other day why it was hilarious that Omar Khan didn't know where Aaron Rodgers was and she didn't even know who Omar was, which you would think living in Pittsburgh, a sports crazy city, she would understand that. But nope. Not at all, PJ. Just totally off the radar for some moms. But they still embrace it as because their kids are into it. Like, that's the best part of being a parent is you embrace what your kids are into.
3: I absolutely love it. Are your kids, like, are they really into sports at all? Like, will they sit down, watch Steelers games with you, Pirates games?
1: Yeah, my son's obsessed with NFL and the Madden and, you know, 2K, basketball, all of that. So he very much likes to go in the driveway and try to beat me at basketball. And usually I let him. And my daughter was into travel softball for a while. She's a junior in high school now, so she's backed off of it just a little bit. But they've both grown up in it, so they don't really have much of a choice. We grew up, PJ, with an NCAA tournament that was perfect. It was 64 teams, and it started on Thursday afternoon. And, you know, we saw this coming when we went to 65 and 68. We knew it would continue to expand. But 76 teams now, PJ, it was approved this week by the NCAA. And I don't know what my biggest concern about this is because I've got so many. But I know one of the things I will dislike most about this is that you've now got 8 games that are going to be played. The first 2 days of Tuesday and Wednesday, the play-in rounds, if you want to call them that, that won't get picked on brackets and really make this, I think, less accessible to just the average everyday person. Like Karen in accounting is not going to be filling out the brackets nearly the same way as she did before, I wouldn't think.
3: 100%. It's just like, I think most of us agree, when we watch those first four games on Tuesday and Wednesday, like, it doesn't really feel like March Madness, even though those are postseason games and they count towards the bracket. Like, it's just not the same feel as Thursday and Friday, which is why, Chris, initially when this news came out, I absolutely hated it. But the fact that Thursday and Friday still remain untouched and we still get the 16 games on both of those days, I can tolerate it. What I hate about this is that this only tells me that soon we're going from 76 to probably like 96, right? That move is only inevitable upcoming, which I hate. And then the other thing is that Danny Hurley said it best, playing in the tournament should be a privilege. And this was an all-time bad bubble this past year in March Madness. So now, by like allowing all these other teams, you're going to allow like 6 and 12 SEC teams in and like 7 and 11 ACC. And like, nobody wants that, you know? No. So that to me is the biggest issue, is you're putting teams in the playoffs that shouldn't be playoff teams. And I also hate that the move to 76 means that only, you know, another move is coming in the foreseeable future. But I don't think it's as bad, Chris, because Thursday and Friday remain untouched with the 16 games. So the fact that they still haven't touched that yet, I'm still like, okay.
1: Yeah, I do worry about, you know, if you're going to force me to watch, in the case of this season, more Auburn or more Oklahoma, those should be the quote unquote meaningless play-in games that we get on Tuesday and Wednesday. I hate to see teams win their conference tournament in these small conferences, and congratulations, your reward is you get to play on Tuesday or Wednesday before you then get into the field of 64. That's the part I think that bothers me the most. I think it's another nail in the coffin of Cinderella, because it's going to become that much harder for those teams to go anywhere.
3: And to your point, if this expansion means that you put more of the mid-major teams in, awesome. But if this means that you're putting more of the Power Four teams in that none of us want to see, then it kind of sucks. But yeah, you know, it's brutal. We all knew the move was coming. Like you said, 64 was perfect. 68, great too. We're cool with that. 76, it's like, it's only a matter of time before we're heading towards the 80s or the 90s. And then it's really going to be a problem.
1: Yeah, that's when it starts to spin out of control. And once, you said, if we lose the structure of Thursday and Friday of the NCAA tournament, the game starting at noon, having them all day through the evening, 16 games each day, that's when we'll really lose what I think the essence of the NCAA tournament was all about for those of us that love it, even for the average everyday people like Karen in accounting, who just want to get involved by filling out a bracket with their favorite mascots. Coming up next, are the Phillies back on track, plus everything else going on in Major League Baseball? Jake Hassan will join us next here on BetMGM Game Day on Westwood One Sports.
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1: Coming up top of the hour, Stanley Cup playoffs. 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We'll talk to Max Boltman of the Athletic Hockey Show. Plus, we'll preview today's NBA playoff games. Big game fours in Philly and the Twin Cities. Knicks Sixers tip right around 3:40 Eastern. Spurs T-Wolves tip right around 7:40 Eastern. Before all that, we'll have the NBA draft lottery, and we'll actually be on the air the final hour of the show during the NBA draft lottery, reacting to how that goes down. Maybe we get another ridiculous first overall lottery ping pong ball bouncing the way of a team, or maybe we go chalk. We'll see how it goes, and we'll break it all down for you. In about an hour, we will draft one of our patented BetMGM Game Day drafts, sitcom moms, because it's Mother's Day. Of course we will. But this is why I only pay attention, PJ, to horse racing one day a year. Because all too often, the horse that wins the Derby doesn't end up running the Preakness. Golden Tempo, trainer Cherie DeVoe announced earlier this week, will be skipping the Preakness, which will be held at Laurel Park instead of Pimlico this year. So no hope for a Triple Crown, which means I got my mint juleps and I got out.
2: Just stinks, man. It just stinks. You know, when you see the news that there won't be a Triple Crown, because that's what we all want as sports fans. We want to see history. We want to see a horse have a chance to win the Triple Crown. As you mentioned, we haven't gotten one since Justify in 2018. Unfortunately, this is the way it's trending for a lot of these horses. Just the turnaround from the Derby to the Preakness, those 2 weeks, not enough for them to heal. So they rest them, get them ready for the Belmont, try and win a boatload of money at that race. But it is unfortunate because it's really cool to see a horse have an opportunity to go for the Triple Crown. And it's a bummer that we won't get that, especially with the story with Cherie DeVoe becoming the first woman trainer to win the Derby, and with the way that Golden Tempo closed and that speed that he had, would have been cool to see at the Preakness. But unfortunately, Chris, we won't get that. So like you, probably won't be tuning in to the Preakness or the Belmont like a lot of other people. When you don't have the Derby winner in there and there's no threat of a Triple Crown, takes a lot of the steam away.
1: Yeah, it just strips it of a lot that you would normally keep invested in horse racing for at least another couple weeks for. There is a golf major next week. So maybe if you're looking for something else to fill your time, if you're not a fan of the NBA playoffs or the Stanley Cup playoffs, or your favorite ball club is already out of it. Yes, I'm looking at you, producer Zach, whose Mets are a disaster. The PGA Championship, Arana Mink in the Philly suburbs. And this is a course that a lot of people are already complaining, PJ, doesn't really have the pedigree of a possible major track. And I think obviously that just has a lot to do with the distance. This is a shorter track, but the greens can be very deceptive. But, you know, of the majors, the PGA might not be the sexiest. It's not the British. It's not the Masters. I get that. But presumably, you're going to have Rory, you're going to have Scheffler, you're going to have all the other big names there.
2: You absolutely will. I would think the winning score, Chris, is probably going to be around 20 under par. So you are going to see some fireworks. Like you said, the PGA is usually the major where you see the most birdies, the lowest scores, and I would expect nothing less from Arana Mink. The last time the PGA Tour played here was 2018 for the BMW Championship. Keegan Bradley won. Him and Justin Rose ended up going to a playoff. I can tell you the guy that I won't be betting next week is going to be Cameron Young, because he is the hottest golfer on the planet, and everybody is going to be on him to win next week at Arana Mink. He's already won twice this year. He won his last event at Doral. Starting today, he's two shots back of the lead, so he has an opportunity to win again today. Everybody's going to be on Cam Young with the form that he's in. I personally haven't bet anything yet. I think the guy that intrigues me the most is probably Ludvig Åberg. I think especially at the price I was looking, he's about 20 to 1, 22 to 1. I think there's a good shot that Ludwig could be in contention. But the PGA, more often than not, Chris, is one of those tournaments where I usually do look at some longer shots. You know, the Open and the PGA are usually the majors because the Masters, it's a shorter field. Usually you lean on experience, and the top players tend to win that one. The U.S. Open's the hardest course that they play every single year. I know J.J. Spaun won it at 100 to 1 last year, but you normally don't get that at the U.S. Open. This track, I mean, Aronimink, Chris, it's kind of like another regular stop on the PGA Tour. It's kind of another one of these courses. So I think there's a good chance that you could see somebody down the board compete. Would it shock me if a Scotty or a Rory or somebody like that won? Absolutely not. But I think there's a good chance I'll be betting a couple of flyers for next week at some long shot prices.
1: Yeah, on a course like this, where again the greens can be diabolical at times, and that's where you've got the opportunity to make up or lose the most ground. I just go and I sort by strokes gained on the green, and I find names like Big Bob McIntyre. Robert McIntyre is fourth on the PGA Tour in strokes gained on the green. Scheffler, if you're looking for a familiar name, is 12th. So that's another one that, you know, that's obviously not a long shot, but if you're looking for a reason to believe that Scheffler can win on this shorter track with more difficult greens, that would be a reason to look at him. But that's the tack I would take if I were trying to bet it. The PGA, though, for me, Peach, just doesn't hold the same appeal as, like I said, the British, the U.S., or the Masters.
2: I agree. It's definitely the weakest of the majors. Everybody looks forward to Masters week. I love the Open Championship with the Lynx Golf, and there's something about waking up and watching golf at 5 in the morning that's just awesome. And then the U.S. Open, there's something enjoyable, Chris, for all of us recreational golfers watching those guys struggle to make par that I think deep down we all kind of enjoy. So you're right. The PGA, it just kind of feels like another tournament with higher stakes. I will mention another guy, though. Keep in mind, Jordan Spieth is trying to complete the career Grand Slam this upcoming week at Aronimink. This past like 7-8 years, Chris, when Jordan's been so up and down, I have had no interest in betting him. He's playing like really well as of late. He's in good form. The ball striking numbers are there. The short game is always good. Like this has to be one of the few times in the last 7-8 years where Jordan's actually felt like he's got a legit shot. So hoping, maybe we get to see another guy complete the Grand Slam here in the next couple of years.
1: We'll definitely have you up to date on it next Sunday here on BetMGM Game Day as the final round is completing. Coming up in 25 minutes, Knicks, Sixers, Spurs, T-Wolves, massive game fours, especially for Philly as they try to stay alive. But coming up next, Carolina may never lose. We talked to Max Boltman of the Athletic Hockey Show about the Stanley Cup.
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0: the intercept. He's right back in. Centering pass. Save Lindor. It's off his glove and in. The series is over. Carolina is on to the Eastern Conference Final.
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2: They may never lose again. And I don't mean a series. I mean a game. Alex Faust with the call on TNT yesterday as Jackson Blake scored the overtime game-winning and series-clinching goal for the Carolina Hurricanes in Philly. They sweep Philly in four. They sweep Ottawa in four. And now they sit and wait for Montreal or Buffalo. Can either one of those two teams push them? Can anybody out west, maybe the Avs, push Carolina? We'll talk to Max Boltman of the Athletic Hockey Show in just a second here on BetMGM Game Day alongside PJ Glasser. I'm Chris Mack here on Westwood One Sports with BetMGM's Hat Trick Jackpot. You have the chance to win your share of $10,000 in bonus bets during each playoff game. Just place an anytime goal scorer wager. And if your guy scores the Hattie, three goals or more during that game, you'll win a share of $10,000 in bonus bets, all inside your BetMGM app. Let's welcome him now from the Athletic Hockey Show, Max Boltman. And I'll start there, Max, with Carolina. Thanks for making the time with us today. But how do the Hurricanes lose? They're playing smart, responsible hockey. And I know some are going to argue that Philly and Ottawa weren't the biggest foes in the first two rounds. But I don't know if I see anybody out there on the horizon that can win four games from Carolina the way they're playing right now.
3: Well, I think Colorado would be the team, right? I mean, and I'm not so sure that it's going to be such an easy Eastern Conference final for them. I think Montreal and Buffalo both have a lot going for them. Particularly, I think if Montreal is a team that gets there, I think Montreal has the depth to kind of go at the Carolina Hurricanes. But Colorado, certainly. I mean, your point about the teams they face, right? I think Ottawa actually is maybe one of the more underrated teams in the league. Certainly, I think that their goaltending issues this year masked a really, really good top-to-bottom team. And to your point, Carolina just kind of smothered them. So that's a risk for anybody. I do think that the star power that the Colorado Avalanche have, Nathan McKinnon, Kyle McCarr, Valeri Nichushkin, they can do a lot of Martin Natchez, obviously. They can do a lot to generate offense. And that's Carolina's superpower, right? I mean, they don't give up anything easy. They minimize shots. They minimize quality chances. And this year, increasingly, they have more and more skill. That's kind of been their issue in recent seasons, is they can get to this point, they can get to the conference finals, but do they have the game breakers and do they have the goaltending? I think the goaltending's still a question. As good as Freddie Anderson has been, I don't know that we've seen him tested in the manner that he's going to need to be to win a Stanley Cup, but certainly the offense is there. That second line, Stankoven, Blake, and Hall, that has really been, I mean, Stankoven in particular, I think he's leading the playoffs in goals right now. What a revelation he's been. And he's been a playoff player in the past, but that's the difference in this year's Canes team to me, is how much more offensive firepower they seem to have.
4: The other Eastern Conference series, Max, we got is Sabres Canadiens. We got game three tonight in Montreal. The series is tied up at one. The Sabres are 3-0 on the road this postseason, and the Canadiens have just zigzagged so far. You know, that Lightning game, the team won every other game, and so far through the first two, the same has happened. So if you just go based off history with the way the Sabres have been playing on the road and how game two went, Buffalo should win tonight. Who do you like in tonight's game, and how do you see the series going the rest of the way?
3: I think it's going to be a seven-game series one way or another. I mean, these two teams, both, I think, very impressive seasons. Buffalo really laid an egg in the last game, and I do expect a better performance from them tonight. But I wouldn't write off Montreal for tonight either. I mean, this is a really good team. And Nick Suzuki, how many 100-point centers out there who are also silky finalists do you see in the world? Not very many. At the top, he's an excellent player, and yet he hasn't even really had to be the guy leading the charge in these playoffs. Their depth has really stepped up. So impressed by guys like Zach Bolduc, Alex Newhook, Kirby Dach, Alex Texier, Josh Anderson. These are all good players, but I think that the way that they've stepped up for Montreal makes them a really deep team. Now, you could say the same thing about Buffalo, that the way that their third line has played with Zach Benson and Josh Doan. I mean, these are two teams that rebuilt for a really long time. Montreal, actually, you can debate how long Montreal's rebuild was. They had a Stanley Cup final appearance in there in the COVID year, and I know some people debate, you know, how do you kind of view that one. But for both of them, they've been collecting really good young assets, really good young players for a long time, and we're seeing the fruits of that right now, particularly the Buffalo Sabres. They were in the darkness forever. Sometimes being in the darkness for a long time yields some pretty good things.
2: Max, maybe I'm just searching for an Achilles heel in this team, but you brought up the Avs earlier as the chief competitor to the dominance that Carolina is showing on the other side of the bracket in the East, the Avs in the West, obviously. But I saw some things from them last night against Minnesota. Minnesota played with desperation in that game, obviously. I have my questions, and I don't know what you think of this, about whether Colorado, and I'll use the Hurricanes as an example because they would have to play smart, responsible, defensive-first hockey if they were to meet them in the Stanley Cup final. Can the Avs win four games against Carolina? Again, I'm projecting out to Carolina, Colorado in the Cup final. Maybe that's foolish of me, but can Colorado win four games 2-1, 3-2, or do they have to continue to win by lighting up the scoreboard?
3: Well, the thing is, what I'd say to that is I think if Carolina leads those games, that's a real question. But if Colorado can score first and you can get Carolina to have to shift a little bit out of how they want to play and they take some risks, then yes, absolutely. And so, if Carolina is dictating the terms of the game, if they go up one or two goals in the first period and they can really lock it down, it's going to be a hard road, certainly, because Colorado is going to have to take those risks. And I think Carolina is as equipped as they've ever been to punish you for taking risks. But I still think that's the question, is if Nathan MacKinnon and some of these game breakers, Natchez, can put Colorado up early on Carolina, and we're way down the road here. We don't even know if either of these teams is going to be in the Stanley Cup final. But why I think they can do it is I think they can absolutely beat Freddie Anderson once or twice in the first period, and then Carolina has to change the way it plays. So styles make fights, right? I mean, that's always part of the conversation with these matchups. I think it's a very different thing to play against a Minnesota that has, as talented as Carolina has gotten, they still don't have a Kaprizov. They still don't have Quinn Hughes. Matt Boldy, I think, is one of the most underrated players in the National Hockey League, and that's starting to change. The star power that Minnesota has is going to be the highest level of star power the Avs will see in this postseason, if they're able to get by them, obviously. I think that will prepare them very well for anyone they have to face, and the style might look a little different in the series that follow if they advance. But it's going to be a different kind of series again if they're in Carolina.
4: Yeah, Max, were there any big takeaways for you from that game three between Colorado and Minnesota yesterday? The Avs were a perfect 6-0 up to that point in the postseason. The Wild 5-1 dominant victory. Do you like this series to maybe go 6 or even 7 games? Do you look too much into what you saw last night at all from Minnesota and Colorado?
3: It's certainly relevant. It's the response punch you wanted to see from Minnesota. You know, I still look at Joel Eriksson-Ek as such a key to the series and his health. You know, missing the first games of this series, and he's a huge factor. If you get Joel Eriksson-Ek back in there, I think Minnesota looks like a very different team when he is. So that's one thought I have. But I think in general, like, the Minnesota Wild are so talented. I don't think this was ever going to be a sweep. I don't think it's going to be a 5-gamer. So yeah, I do think it goes at least 6 games. I think Minnesota has a chance, but I all year long, Colorado is so deep, so good, so talented. They have the star power, you know, certainly down the middle now. I don't know if any team can match what they have at the center position, and they have some excellent defensive players as well. Yeah, it's maybe not the same look as the Stanley Cup blue lines we've seen in years past, right? Makar, Malinsky, Taze, like, those guys are not what we've just seen the Florida Panthers win the Stanley Cup with. That's something to watch. It really is. I mean, but and that's kind of true of the Wild, honestly, too. But I do think that top to bottom, I don't think there's a more talented team in the National Hockey League than the Colorado Avalanche, and I still expect them to come out on top.
2: You want to stay on top of everything going on in the Stanley Cup playoffs, the Athletic Hockey Show, one way to do it. Max Boltman joining us here on BetMGM Game Day on Westwood One Sports. Chris Mack alongside PJ Glasser. One series we haven't talked about yet, Max. Out West, game 4 tonight between Vegas and Anaheim. A chance for the Golden Knights to maybe put their foot down on the throat of this young Ducks team. We hear it all the time in all sports, not just hockey. We've talked about it in relation to, for example, the Spurs and Wembanyama in the NBA playoffs. Young teams need to lose in order to learn how to win. Is that what this series turns into for the Ducks, or can they push back tonight and make this thing a best of 3?
3: They can push back. And then I think I just saw on Twitter come across that Mark Stone isn't going to address tonight. That's a major game changer for the Anaheim Ducks, because Mark Stone is one of the best defensive players in the National Hockey League. He's no slouch offensively either, but you take him out of the lineup. If I'm a young, fast team that wants to create offense, I'm salivating at the idea of playing Vegas without Mark Stone. Now, they still have plenty of good defensive players. Mitch Marner's probably never gotten quite enough love for how good of a defender he is. Jack Eichel's on my Selke ballot this year. Nothing's going to come easy, but I'd much rather play a team without Mark Stone than a team that has Mark Stone. And so I think Anaheim has punched back before. I think they can do it again. I'm not saying that it's, you know, that they're going to win the series or anything. I tend to agree with you that the more experienced team that's been there, done that, comes out on top. But I don't think we've seen the last of the Anaheim Ducks in this series at all. And going forward, I mean, they're one of the two or three teams you have to like most over the next 4 or 5 years in terms of how they're built up top, the young talent they have, Leo Carlson, Beckett, Seneca, Cutter, Gauthier. Not many teams, you know, San Jose be one of the few that can match the young talent at the top of that lineup.
4: Max, outside of Colorado and Carolina, if you had to choose between the other four teams of one to make it to the Stanley Cup Finals, so you could pick one of those four, Buffalo, Montreal, Anaheim, or Vegas, to upset Colorado or Carolina potentially, who's the team you would take?
3: Montreal's really won me over in these playoffs. I was a skeptic on them for a lot of the year. You know, I felt like there were a lot of good breaks have gone their way, not just this year, but last year. But at a certain point, it starts to shift from just being a team that's getting, you know, good breaks in big moments to a team that handles big moments really well. And I think seeing the way they handled that Lightning series, was it a dominant Game 7 effort? No, they probably deserved to lose that game. But throughout the course of the series, they gave Tampa everything Tampa could handle. They made Tampa look like a team that had not had the team success that they've had over the last half decade plus. Montreal, Lane Hutson had a play in that series where he lost his stick. And I was fascinated to see how, you know, Braden Point's on the ice. What is Montreal going to do here? Are they going to send him to the bench to get a stick? Well, Lane Hutson, guys were offering him their sticks. He turned it down and he just went and glued himself to Braden Point. Sequence ends, and it took about 30, 40 seconds of Tampa having puck possession, but they didn't get a grade A out of it. And part of that was because of Lane Hutson's competitiveness to just stick himself to it and not let that play break down. That's one of those things where when you have those high-flying young defensemen, you don't know how they're going to handle a situation like that. They want the puck on their stick typically. Lane Hutson showed me a lot on that play, and the Montreal Canadiens showed me a lot in that series that they are equipped to go on a very long playoff run right now.
2: Max, for the 25 other fan bases that are no longer a part of this thing, the pivot has already gone towards the offseason, especially in Toronto, where there's a million questions. You win the lottery, so Gavin McKenna is sitting there for you with the first overall pick, but you've also got immense questions about Auston Matthews and what his future is in Toronto, if it is there at all. What's your gut feeling on how this summer plays out for the Leafs and whether they decide to pivot in the direction of, hey, we're the team with the first overall pick and we're going to lean in on Gavin McKenna? Or are they going to be a team that tries to do everything they can to keep Auston Matthews in-house in Toronto and build with Matthews and McKenna together?
3: Well, all the messaging seems to suggest the former to me, the latter to me. I think, so the Toronto Maple Leafs don't have their first-round pick for the next 2 years. So it's great to get Gavin McKenna, but a true rebuild would be a very difficult thing to pull off for them, at least in the short term here. 2 years is also how long they have Auston Matthews left. So I think they got to do everything they can, and they will do everything they can to try and maximize that. Now, is that the best-case scenario for the Toronto Maple Leafs? I don't know. I don't think they're going to be able to get this team to a Stanley Cup level in the next year or two, and maybe that does cost them Auston Matthews in the long run, and maybe that we'll be looking back and thinking, man, could they have handled that differently in the summer of 2026? Nothing about their messaging suggests that's the way they're going to do it, and their circumstances, I think, kind of give them the cover and makes it the easy route to try to turn this around and at least be a competitive team, a playoff team next year, which is possible. But I will say, like, Gavin McKenna, phenomenal prospect. We've seen really talented prospects come into the NHL and not be able to be impact guys right away. Jack Hughes, Connor Bedard, his first year was very good, but he wasn't like a game-changing player in that first year. It took him a couple years to really hit that level. And that's a question with Gavin McKenna, is he going to be ready right away on day one to be a difference maker in the Maple Leafs lineup? If he's not, that changes the outlook even more, I think. So my guess is, just based on the way they've spoken at their press conferences, based on the hires that they just made, it doesn't sound to me like they're trying to start a rebuild. It sounds to me like they're trying to turn this around in a hurry. So that's what I would expect from them.
2: One more thing before we let you run, Max. You mentioned two of the teams that are comparable in the amount of talented young players they have earlier when you mentioned the Ducks and the Sharks. Are next year's Sharks this year's Ducks, i.e. that young team that maybe surprises people a year ahead of schedule?
3: I think it's very possible, especially playing in that division. It creates a lane for it, right? And we'll see what happens with the Edmonton Oilers. I would think they're going to come back and try to have a very different season than they had this year, with a shorter off season. They've had the previous 2 years, the long, long seasons, not enough rest. They were pretty banged up by the end of it. I'm sure Edmonton will be back to where they need to be, and that'll make the Pacific Division a little bit tougher than it was this time around. But Macklin Celebrini keeps getting better. I think Will Smith's going to take a step. We'll see what they do with the number two overall pick. I don't think Chase Reed, if they were to take him, would be ready. But if they were to take Ivar Stenberg, it's possible he could be in their lineup next year. Sam Dickinson could be in their lineup full-time next year. Defenseman, it sometimes takes a while, but I wouldn't put anything past a team that has Macklin Celebrini on it in the near future after we just saw him be, in my opinion, the second best player in the world at the Olympics. So I'm not betting against Macklin Celebrini making the playoffs as soon as next season. And in that division, he's got a lane for it.
2: Great stuff, Max. We appreciate the time, man. Enjoy the rest of your weekend. Enjoy the rest of the playoffs as well. And we'll catch up again soon.
3: Anytime, Fellas. Take care.
2: Absolutely.
4: Thanks, Max.
2: Max Boltman of the Athletic Hockey Show. Yeah, that is a name. If you're just an average everyday sports fan who doesn't pay that much attention to hockey outside of maybe the Stanley Cup playoffs or even the Stanley Cup final, Macklin Celebrini is a name you've probably heard a few times, and you're going to hear it a whole lot more. The kid in San Jose who some people think should have made the finalists in the Hart Trophy voting for MVP, didn't, made it for Masterton Trophy, which is voted on by the players rather than the media. He's in the final three there. Just a guy, a kid, really, who's going to lift that Sharks team back into contention after years in the wilderness, PJ.
4: I mean, on a team with McDavid and Crosby and McCarr, when you're watching Team Canada in the Olympics, that guy was standing out, to Max's point. So he's a special talent. San Jose's got a good one. And for so long, they had one of the most consistent teams in the NHL, Chris, with Marlowe and Pavelski, and they were in the playoffs every year. Joe Thornton, it's been a little bit, but with that guy kind of being the guy to build the franchise around, I agree. I think San Jose probably going to be back in the postseason next year.
2: Yeah, hard to believe it's been nearly 10 years since their trip to the final. But it's, yeah, as you pointed out, they were powerhouse for a while. And that rebuild has been a long time coming. We get back into the NFL at the top of the hour, the Aaron Rodgers saga, Juwan Jennings to Minnesota, the schedule coming out on Thursday night. Jarrett Bailey of SB Nation will join us at 3 Eastern. We will draft our favorite sitcom moms because it's Mother's Day. Let's give the moms some love. That coming up in about 20 minutes. But coming up next, can the Sixers live to fight another day? And can the Timberwolves even this thing up against the Spurs? We preview tonight's NBA playoff games next, right here on BetMGM Game Day on Westwood One Sports.
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2: in a little less than 20 minutes, about 15 minutes or so. It's Mother's Day, so we will honor moms everywhere by ranking our favorite sitcom moms. Not ranking, drafting. So this could get highly competitive, as BetMGM game day drafts usually do. Chris Mack alongside PJ Glasser here on Westwood One Sports. Top of the hour. Back into the NFL offseason news as rookie minicamps are taking place in multiple locations this weekend. Then you'll have OTAs next week. Then you'll have mandatory minicamps. Before you know it, we'll look up PJ and it'll be late June and we'll be right on the brink of training camps in late July. That's why we get as amped as we do for, say, a schedule release like we'll get Thursday night.
4: Oh, I can't wait, man. My dad turns 60 in October, on October 24th, and he said, whoever the Ravens play on that day, we're going. And I said, okay. So,
2: all right.
4: I'm hoping that, you know, they're playing somebody on the road to a stadium I've never been before, but with my luck, I'm sure it'll be home against the Browns, and that'll be the game that I go to. But we're hoping for something good.
2: Yeah, they maybe get that Steelers-Ravens matchup we were talking about there earlier, one of the ones that we're looking forward to, and the schedule comes out on Thursday night. We'll preview Knicks, Sixers, and Spurs T-Wolves in just a moment. But throughout the show today, we're going around the room asking members of the BetMGM Game Day crew their favorite mom-related or sports-related mom memories. I guess you could phrase that either way. As we get ready for our sitcom moms draft in about 15 minutes. And our board op, Grant, you're the only one we haven't had a chance to get to yet because Max, our video producer, is under the weather and refuses to speak. May not even possess the capability of speaking right now given how ill he's feeling. So props to Max for still working through it today. But Grant, your favorite sports-related mom memory on this Mother's Day?
0: Well, first, I'd like to say happy Mother's Day to your guys' moms as well. And Chris, also happy Mother's Day to Mrs. Mack. Happy Mother's Day to my mom and to Max's mom and to Zach's mom as well. And to all your guys' moms. My favorite mom memory is she always would take us to sporting events, me and my brother. She was always the one to take us to our first Cubs games, first games in general. She would always be screaming from the stands for our sporting events, probably louder than anybody else. My favorite, though, is that we grew up in Oklahoma, so the Thunder came when I was about 11 years old, and my first and my brother's first Thunder game was game 2 of the NBA Finals when they played the Heat. And that was the game they lost, but like the fact that our first Thunder game was the NBA Finals, that was pretty sweet. So that's my favorite memory for my mom, speaking-wise, on sports memories.
2: Yeah, that's mom hooking it up.
0: She hooked it up,
2: NBA
0: for sure.
2: Game to be a trip to the NBA Finals. That's a big move.
0: It definitely was.
4: That is awesome.
0: Yeah, it was great.
4: By the way, that is the first time I've ever seen Grant in my life. Grant, it's great to see your face. I don't think I've ever seen Grant. The camera popped on, and I was like, who is this guy? And then I saw the background, and I understood. I mean, obviously, Grant's in Chicago. I'm in the D.C. area, and I've talked to this guy a million times. If he walked by me with a blindfold on, I know who it is. But if he didn't speak and I tried to look at him, I've had no idea. So, Grant, great to finally see you.
0: Finally seeing you, too. But, PJ, that's a little bit of a lie because we've seen each other before in meetings and stuff like that. But, like, you know, it's a room full of, like, 60 people. Yeah, it's fine.
2: I was going to say, okay. this is a good question. Like, when I log on for one of those big group meetings, I don't sit there and scroll through the faces to see who else I recognize.
4: Neither do I.
2: So that's Grant clearly is a scroller. He wants to scroll through and see who else is in the meeting and see who he recognizes. NBA draft lottery is happening just after 3 o'clock. So in a little more than 30 minutes, we'll react live to it here in the final hour of the show on BetMGM Game Day. But PJ, we got the Sixers fighting for their lives. Game 4 this afternoon will tip right after the draft lottery, right around 3:40 Eastern. It's about an hour and 10 minutes from now. Is there a prescription for the Sixers to get back in this series?
4: Not to win it, but you know Nick Nurse and everybody in that locker room is saying we were down 3-1 against Boston and we found a way to come back and win that series. So let's make history. really like the Sixers today, Chris. I actually really do. And I'm going to be on an island alone. Not many people are coming with me. I think Nick Nurse learned a lot from that game three. Paul George had 15 points in the first quarter, didn't score again the rest of the game in game three. Kind of did the same thing in game two. They've been competitive. It's almost been like the Lakers-Thunder thing, but to not the same extent where they're hanging around, but they can't quite close the door. I thought coming into this series, it'd be deep. It'd be a 6 or 7 game series. I did not see a sweep happening. I think Philly gets one today. I was doing BetMGM tonight with Pat Boyle on Friday night when game three was going on. And Pat is a diehard New York Knicks fan. I said, Pat, the Knicks are going to win tonight. They're going to go up 3-0 in the series. Philly's going to win game four. Philly's going to win game five. And then the Knicks are going to come back to Philly and they're going to win game six because this is what the Knicks do. They don't make it easy on themselves, on their fans. They love putting themselves into a back corner when they play their best ball. These game fours, Chris, when teams are up 3-0 in a series, they could go a million different ways. The Knicks could give a great effort in the first half. Sixers have a lead. They could mail it in and say, it's fine, we'll get them at home for game five. The Sixers could already be thinking 1-2-3 Cancun, or they could continue to battle. You don't know how these games are going to go. So I look for the value. And the fact that the Knicks were a 3.5-point dog in game three, and now they're a 1.5-point favorite in game four, I got to take Philly as a dog. I understand you have to make an adjustment. With Ananobi out, you don't know how the other guys are going to play. You don't know what the team's going to look like. But again, Shamet was great. These other guys were great. Like, do I expect that kind of performance again from a guy like Shamet? I don't. I think Embiid's going to play better. George is going to play better. I'm on Philly today, Chris. You walked into a bar, asked 100 people who they like to win the game today, 90 would be on the Knicks, and it's a pick.
1: Yeah.
4: So I'll take the Sixers to win today.
1: I'll say this. I wouldn't be the least bit shocked if the Sixers win today because the Knicks exhale a little bit. They've won six in a row at this point. So a little bit of an exhale, right? Oh, we're up 3-0. Oh, we won game three without OG in the lineup. We're fine. If what's the worst that happens if we lose this? We go back home with a chance to close out and get five. Wouldn't be shocked at all. I just question whether the Sixers have the capability of, short of the Knicks playing like they're totally uninterested in this game, if they have the capability of Maxi, Embiid, and George all showing up. If they all show up the way they did in game 6 and 7 against Boston, okay, by all means, they win this game, maybe even comfortably, and maybe like you suggested, go back to the Garden and win game 5, and we've got a little bit of a scare put into the Knicks before they finally close it out. I would not put my money on that. I wouldn't bet either side in this game because I think, like you said, there's a million different ways it could go. But I would not be the least bit surprised to see if the Knicks get out to an early lead, if they've got a 5-6-point lead after the first quarter and the Sixers just kind of roll over and die. That would not shock me in the least, but we'll see how it plays out. Again, tips right around 3:40 Eastern, so a little more than an hour from now, following the draft lottery. Tonight, Spurs, T-Wolves in the Twin Cities. We talked to Jason Minix from San Antonio earlier, and I have a hard time seeing, unless Minnesota reverts all the way, unless both teams revert all the way back to game one style, I have a hard time seeing the T-Wolves push this series the distance, 6 games or more. I think we're much more likely to get another dominant Wemby game and probably a 3-1 series lead for San Antonio because, like I said earlier, all these second round series have sort of pivoted away from big men and defense to don't turn the ball over and just hit your threes. This is the one series out of the four in the conference semis, PJ, where it remains about big men and defense. And so far, Wemby is very much winning the battle against Rudy Gobert.
4: Wemby in that game three was just unbelievable how good he was. And the Spurs hit some big shots when they needed to. It felt like every time they kind of needed a big three, Fox would step up or Castle would step up. Somebody would hit a big shot. I think the biggest story, Chris, of game three was the start. The Spurs were up 18-3 in the blink of an eye. Minnesota spotted them 15 points. And even though they came all the way back at the end of the first quarter and cut it to 1, And from there on out, it was just kind of a regular basketball game. I think all that energy they exerted early to come back into that, it took its toll late in the game. Minnesota, I don't expect them to start that bad. I thought after that initial start, they played much better. Edwards was really good in that game. You know, I took a piece of Minnesota to win this series and obviously some big future prices on the Wolves. I think they win today. They've been a good home team in this era of Wolves basketball, making it to back-to-back Western Conference final. And Chris, I'm always going to be in the belief that when a team like the Spurs has all this inexperience and all this youth, there's a learning curve. You don't just automatically in year one, it's not just smooth sailing. Like, there's some adversity that you have to deal with. There's some challenges that you have to deal with. Maybe that's just in the next round with Oklahoma City, but I think going up against a team in Minnesota who has been to back-to-back Western Conference finals, I think it's going to come against this team. I like the Wolves to cover. I think they win the game. I think it's going to be a 2-2 series headed back to San Antonio for game five. Yes, the Spurs have figured some things out. Yes, Wemby's figured some things out against Gobert. I really think the start of that game, though, was the reason why the Spurs won. As long as Minnesota doesn't put themselves in that big of a hole again today, I think they'll be in good shape. So I like Minnesota to win today against the Spurs.
1: As mentioned, we will react live to the NBA draft lottery as it's going on. It should be completed less than an hour from now. And we will be on with you until 4 Eastern, top of the hour. Jarrett Bailey, who covers the NFL for SB Nation and also co-hosts The Pump Fake with Todd Haley, will join us to talk about everything going on in the world of the NFL. But coming up next, it's Mother's Day. So we are ready for a classic BetMGM game day draft. And we will draft our favorite sitcom moms, the crew here on BetMGM Game Day, next here on Westwood One Sports.
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3: 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And now superstar Carlos Correa is out for the year. After 12 straight postseason appearances with 4 pennants and 2 World Series titles, is Houston's dominance finally over? Westwood One Sports.
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4: Happy Mother's Day to all the moms in your life. 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Jarrett Bailey joins us to talk about the NFL offseason and whether anybody has any idea where Aaron Rodgers is, least of all the Pittsburgh Steelers. That at the top of the hour, plus live reaction to the NBA draft lottery coming up in the final hour of the show as well. Before we wrap up, Chris Mack alongside PJ Glasser, our board op Grant, our executive producer Zach will be involved in this BetMGM Game Day draft. Unfortunately, our video producer Max, very much under the weather, is disappointed he cannot take part, but that's okay. We'll draft him for you, Max. Our favorite sitcom moms. We'll see how many rounds we get through. At least three, maybe four. If it gets nuts, maybe five. I don't know. PJ said during the break he doesn't know if he has enough ammo to get through five rounds. I did extensive research here, PJ. I mean,
5: good for you.
4: Yeah, like I spent way too much time thinking about this morning, getting ready for the show. So I'll let you get us started. You get the first overall pick in the BetMGM Game Day sitcom mom draft.
5: I love it. You know, and what's so great about this is everybody has their own preference, favorite TV shows, favorite moms, all those sorts of things. But one of my favorite sitcoms is Modern Family, and my favorite is Claire Dunphy. I absolutely love me some Jolie Bowen, Baltimore girl, Phil and Claire, one of my favorite couples. So the number one overall pick for me is going to be Claire Dunphy.
4: God, that's brutal.
5: Was that going to be your pick?
4: I don't know if she would have been my first round pick, but I definitely had her. She's literally written at the top of my sheet, at the very top of my draft board. So she was going to go early. Big Jolie Bowen fan. I mean, for nothing else than her work in Happy Gilmore. All right, that's a solid pick, Claire Dunphy. I'll go second overall. And look, I'll just be honest. My list is going to be slightly unhinged because that's the kind of mother I grew up with. And so I am going to trend in that direction. And my first round pick is going to be, I loved this show growing up, all the characters on it, not the least of which was Christina Applegate, but Peg Bundy from Married with Children, Katie Sagal, my first round pick.
5: Just very good. I like
4: just
5: it.
4: Toddling over to the kitchen while Al yells at her, you know, complaining about why she didn't want to make dinner yet again. I mean, classic late 80s, early 90s.
5: I need to see Married with Children. Do we know if that's streaming anywhere, Chris? Because I hear... See, again, I know Ed O'Neill from Modern Family, but I know he's also in All in the Family as well. So, gotta watch that.
4: Married with Children, and Zach, you get your first round pick now. Claire Dunphy and Peg Bundy are off the board.
6: Okay, guys, this was an easy choice for me. Number one on my board by far. I'm going to go with Marie Barone from Everybody Loves Raymond. I just love her ability to just be the center of attention.

0: wherever she goes. It doesn't matter who she's talking to, what room she's in. All the attention is always towards her. She just has a unique ability to make you feel terrible about yourself. Give me Marie Barone as my first pick.
1: I thought it was Deb, but I think, yeah, Ray's
0: No,
1: mom.
0: I'm talking about
1: Oh, mom, yeah.
0: Ray's mom. Yeah.
1: Oh, yeah. Oh, that's a killer pick. That is a killer pick because you're right. She if we're looking for slightly unhinged, that's near the top of the list. Marie Barone. Good call. All right, Grant, you get a we snake through this here, drafting our favorite sitcom moms on BetMGM Game Day. So you get your first round pick and your second round pick.
2: All right, guys, I'll go a little bit throwback. Now, necessarily this show wasn't made like in throwbacks, but like I'll go Kitty Foreman for my first round pick. When you just talk about moms and just TV sitcoms, she's one of the top ones on the list. Even if you look it up, she's one of the first that popped up. And then I'll go with the one of the first ever TV moms, and that's going to be Carol Brady from The Brady Bunch. One of the first ever sitcoms, probably made that people remember. So I'll go Katie Foreman and Carol Brady for my first two picks.
1: Those are strong picks.
3: Very good.
1: Carol Brady's just like, I mean, that's like your veteran Hall of Famer that I think you can't
3: Yep.
1: screw that pick up. So
2: Safe pick.
1: that's a good move, Grant. Yeah. All right,
3: Safe
1: Zach,
3: pick.
1: back around to you. You've already got Marie Barone, so I don't know if you stay in the slightly unhinged direction or if you go for something more traditional here.
0: I am going to stay in that category, and I'm also going to stay in the category of a grandma. And like, look, to be honest, the show technically isn't a sitcom, but this character is so good. I have to take her. Give me Livia Soprano from The Sopranos. I know she was only there for one season, but one of my greatest TV what ifs is if what happens if she doesn't unfortunately pass after the first season. I mean, she was about to kill her son in the first season. Like, talk about unhinged. Give me Livia Soprano as my number two pick.
1: I'll allow it, even though, like you said, it's not a sitcom, just because I'm such a Sopranos buff. The scenes where they, in the second season, I think it was, had to sort of take old shots of her and, like, this is before AI. They like tried to digitally put her into the scene and how bad it was. They had to remaster it after the fact. It's the one of the few regrets David Chase has about the series. But yeah, I mean, you stayed in the slightly unhinged angle. I'll give you that, Zach. So Marie Barone and Livia Soprano, definitely. That comes back around to me for my second round pick. I started with Peg Bundy, and you know, I could. Again, staying in the slightly unhinged realm, she wasn't I don't think she was a great mom. And as a person away from the show, not a fan of her. She's a lunatic. But the character itself, the show Roseanne, reminded me so much of my own family because everybody was a mess and a disaster. I have to go with Roseanne Conner as my second round pick for sitcom moms, just because, again, if I'm staying in the slightly unhinged, possibly bipolar angle, Roseanne Conner is right there.
3: Okay. Another classic one. So I got two picks now going back to back, and both of
1: Yep.
3: these moms are like they're similar. So my second pick, I'll go from Big Bang Theory, Howard Wolowitz's mom, Mrs. Wolowitz, who barely says anything, but she just yells at Howard the entire time. And I just think that's just fantastic. You know, as somebody with like a Jewish mom, grandmother, like that kind of stuff is fantastic. So I'll go Mrs. Wolowitz too. And then coming back around, I'll go to Curb Your Enthusiasm and I'll take Susie Green, who's played by Susie Essman, who is just like
1: Yes.
3: when she gets into it with Jeff, she is so funny. So I love Susie. And she just seems like the kind of person, like that's how she is in real life. Walk up to her in the street, she'd make you die laughing. So I'll go Mrs. Wolowitz and Susie Green from Curb as my next two picks.
1: You got a pretty well-rounded roster to this point, PJ. I'm pretty
3: Yeah.
1: impressed by it. Around to my third round pick. I again staying with the same theme of possibly clinically insane, at the very least, slightly unhinged. One of our favorite shows to watch. We could watch it. I think we've watched it three times through the entire series now. Known more probably by my generation for Home Alone, but Moira Rose of Schitt's Creek, the late great Catherine O'Hara. I got to go with Moira Rose. So she's my third round pick.
3: Well done. I had her written down. I didn't know if you guys would go with her. I was waiting to come back around and steal, but that was a great pick.
1: Thank you. Thank you. It's a third round gem right there. Zach?
0: Okay, guys. So we are a sports show, and I figured why not take the mom of my favorite sports TV show, and that'll be Connie Britton as Mrs. Taylor from Friday Night Lights. Just, first of all, great actress. She's everywhere in White Lotus, so many other things. But yeah, I like her ability to just do so many different jobs throughout the show, be a great caretaker. Give me Connie Britton from Friday Night Lights.
1: That's a good call. And that's good to go with the sports show, too, that to keep it on task here. I like that. All right, Grant, we're going to give you two picks quickly so we can get through the third and the fourth round and wrap this up.
2: You got it. All right. So for my first one, I'm going to go Claire Huxtable. I know that the show is kind of stained because of what happened outside of the show, but she's like, you talk about go-to, like top of the echelon Hall of Fame moms sitcom-wise, she's on there.
1: Yeah.
2: And then for me, I was debating between a cartoon or real life, but I think I'll go real life, and I'm going to go Gloria Pritchard from Modern Family because she's just awesome, and she makes that show just 10 times better. So those are my two picks.
1: Yeah, that's you can't go wrong with no. That's visually very good pick. Zach, your fourth round pick.
0: I'll continue being off the grid a little bit. She technically isn't a TV mom because she doesn't have kids, but she's a TV wife. Give me Carrie Heffernan from King of Queens, one of those shows where no matter where I am, whenever it's on, I'll watch it because of her. Give me Carrie from King of Queens.
1: That is another great pick. Man, I'm a huge, huge fan of Leah Remini, too. So all the way back to her, you know, Saved by the Bell days. So that's a good pick. All right, my fourth round pick, I've got Peg Bundy, Roseanne Conner, and Moira Rose. Again, not technically a sitcom, so Grant's going to get mad at me as well, but it's got lots of funny moments and totally insane. Donna Burzatto from The Bear. I got to go with, and a little Chicago flavor there too for you too, Grant. So Donna Burzatto, who is very much insane. I'll add her to my list. PJ, you get to wrap it up with Mrs. Irrelevant in this case.
3: And you know what? This is going to be an off-the-board pick, and she was only in this show for one season, but considering the show is called How I Met Your Mother, I'm going to take the mother, Tracy McConnell. Again, only was there for a year, but I love the actress, Kristen Milioti, and I thought she was really good as the wife. They had to nail that cast. And they did, picking her as the wife. So I'll go with Tracy McConnell as my fourth and final pick.
1: There you go. In honor of all the moms out there on this Mother's Day, your BetMGM game day, sitcom moms, or just TV moms, draft. Coming up, Jarrett Bailey of SB Nation. Where is Aaron Rodgers?
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0: 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And this hasty lightweight challenger, a car, at just 1.5 tons.
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1: Underway in Philly, game four between the Knicks and the Sixers just got started a few moments ago. We told you earlier, we're probably not betting anything on that game just because it's really impossible to predict how that one could go. The Knicks could storm out to a lead and the Sixers could be mentally checked out by the second quarter, or the Knicks could kind of coast knowing they're up 3-0 in the series. And they're going to head home to New York for game five to maybe close it out there. Spurs, T-Wolves later. Still a few ball games that are just underway or about to start out west. And then, of course, Tigers, Royals tonight. There's a lot going on that you may want to bet. 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Chris Mack alongside PJ Glasser here on Westwood One Sports. PJ still in his glory as his Washington Wizards won the NBA draft lottery and will be selecting first overall. It's going to take you a while to come down from this one, PJ, I can tell.
2: Chris, I'm shaking, brother. Really, truly. This is like, you know, everybody knows the feeling when your team just wins a big game and you just, you're in that like 30, 40 minute phase where you're just like, you want to text everybody. You don't know what to do. That's what this feels like. I'm so excited. I'm ready for them to hurt me as always, but I'm going to have my 30 minutes, Chris. You know, I'm going to enjoy this.
1: Enjoy
2: because
1: it. Yeah.
2: Don't have many moments to enjoy as a Wizards fan, but this is definitely one of them.
1: I love it. I'm happy for you, man. And like I said, it's the Wizards, so the possibility of them letting you down certainly exists. But I'd like to believe, for your sake, PJ, that this is the moment where they capitalize on the opportunity and that it does, with everything already in place there in Washington, like you mentioned, Trae Young, Anthony Davis. They add an A.J. DeBonsa to the mix, and it changes everything for the next decade. I hope that's how it goes for you. As we mentioned earlier, some of the teams that lost, Brooklyn falling out of the top four, Indiana falling out of the top four and completely out of the lottery because that pick now goes to the Clippers. Some of the moves that certainly affected fan bases across the NBA in just the last half hour or so with the NBA draft lottery being drawn. As for the actual games being played, PJ, I mentioned neither one of us really had a bet on Knicks Sixers just because there's a lot of variability there. It's already underway. Knicks up 8-4 just about 3 minutes into that game. Any other plays you have for today you want to give out to the good people on Westwood One Sports?
2: Yes, sir. I love the Wolves today. Plus the points. I also like them to win the game outright. I think it's going to be a 2-2 series headed back to San Antonio. Yes, the Spurs have won the last two games. Clearly, whatever went wrong for them in game one, they've adjusted. I really think the story of game three, though, Chris, was the slow start that the Wolves got out to. They were down 18-3 in the blink of an eye. They had 3 points in the first like 7.5 minutes of the game. Even though they dug themselves out of that hole, I think exerting all that energy, they just didn't.

0: have enough late to try and close out that game. So get off to a better start today, play with a little bit of a lead, and close it out in front of your home crowd. This Minnesota team knows what it takes to win this time of year, and I think they're going to show that tonight.
1: I'm going to go the opposite way on that one tonight. I'm going to take the Spurs and lay the 4.5. I think we get another dominant Wemby game. I think certainly the possibility exists. Like you said, Minnesota knows what it takes this time of year, that they get this thing back on track and send it back to San Antonio tied up at 2 apiece. But I'm going to go with San Antonio and Wemby to have another big game and really grab this series by the throat and start to maybe even look ahead to OKC in the Western Conference Final, as the Thunder are now up 3-0 in that series as well. So there are some bets for you. Tail either one of us or fade either one of us as your heart desires, and we'll see which way it goes tonight in the Twin Cities between San Antonio and the T-Wolves. As for today's show, we like to do this. We take our three favorite moments of the day, and we give them back to you, our three stars of the day. Let's go.
2: Three.
3: They can push back, and then I think I just saw on Twitter come across that Mark Stone isn't going to address tonight. That's a major game changer for the Anaheim Ducks, because Mark Stone is one of the best defensive players in the National Hockey League. He's no slouch offensively either, but you take him out of the lineup, if I'm a young, fast team that wants to create offense, I'm salivating at the idea of playing Vegas without Mark Stone. Now, they still have plenty of good defensive players. Mitch Marner's probably never gotten quite enough love for how good of a defender he is. Jack Eichel's on my Selke ballot this year. Nothing's going to come easy, but I'd much rather play a team without Mark Stone than a team that has Mark Stone. And so I think Anaheim has punched back before. I think they can do it again. I'm not saying that it's, you know, that they're going to win the series or anything. I tend to agree with you that the more experienced team that's been there, done that, comes out on top. But I don't think we've seen the last of the Anaheim Ducks in this series at all. And going forward, I mean, they're one of the two or three teams you have to like most over the next 4 or 5 years in terms of how they're built up top. The young talent they have, Leo Carlson, Beckett Seneca, Cutter Gauthier. Not many teams, you know, San Jose would be one of the few that can match the young talent at the top of that lineup.
1: Max Boltman of the Athletic Hockey Show with us earlier today, talking about the Ducks, the Golden Knights, game four tonight. Mark Stone out for Vegas. Brandon Saad will be plugged into the lineup. I think the Ducks, PJ, are a classic example of a you got to lose before you can win in the postseason kind of team. I think, like, yep, Max said there, even if they were to win tonight, I don't think they come back and win the series. And I'd probably go one further. And if you forced me to place a bet on tonight's game, I'd probably be on Vegas despite the Mark Stone absence.
0: Chris, there was a crazy stat I heard earlier today that when Vegas has home ice in a series and they're up 2-1 going into game four, they've never lost. I think they're 6-0, 7-0 in that circumstance. So historically, they don't lose when they're in this position. And to your point, even though I kind of like Anaheim tonight, especially with Stone out, I still think Vegas is going to win the series.
1: Our number two star of the day.
2: Two.
4: I mean, Ohtani, Ichiro, I mean, you go back and you just look at what some of these guys do. And to a certain degree, maybe even like a Travis Hunter. I mean, because he does everything. But you can't compare Wemby to anything because we've never seen anything like it. You know, he's Kevin Durant, but taller. He's got the ability to, you know, defend like Hakeem. And he's been working out with Hakeem. He spent some time with the Dream over the summer and even said the other night that little shot off the glass towards the end when they were closing things out in the fourth, he said that was something that he learned from Hakeem Olajuwon. He spent part of the summer with some monks, living monk life, so he can stay calm. You can't compare Wemby to anybody else in any other sport because he's like three or four dudes in one and he does it all well. He's got the game of a Kevin Durant, but he can handle the basketball. He can get in there and play defense. He does need to bulk up, and he will over time. Keep in mind, I mean, he's, what, 22? He's not even in his prime yet, but he can hang down low with some of those guys. He's just a freak of nature.
1: Jason Minnix of the Blitz on the San Antonio Sports Star joined us to talk about the Spurs, T-Wolves tonight, and yes, we waxed poetic about Victor Wembanyama a great bit. Some of those comparisons he made there, PJ, are why I think Wemby, I don't want to say he's throwing the team on his shoulders because there is a ton of talent on that roster, but He seems like a man possessed in wanting to prove that the Spurs are not one of those young teams that's a year ahead of schedule and needs to lose before they win.
0: Chris, they call the man the alien, and for good reason, because he really is. He's unlike anything any of us have ever seen. He was terrific in Game 3 against Minnesota. I'm excited to see what he has for an encore tonight in Game 4.
1: And our number one star of the day.
2: One.
5: Yeah, I think that a lot of people are like poo-pooing Aaron and, you know, looking at all the advanced stats and saying, oh, this guy is so bad last year. Well, frankly speaking, look who he was throwing the ball to, especially in the last couple weeks of the year when DK Metcalf was gone. You know, it's Connor Hayward and Scotty Miller and just, you know, not a good receiving core. But, you know, they trade for Michael Pittman, like you said. They draft Jeremy Bernard. You know, an immediate upgrade in the receiving core. Plus, you know, getting Pat Freiermuth, I think he'll have an upgraded role in a Mike McCarthy offense. Go back and look how, you know, the likes of Dalton Schultz and Jake Ferguson have performed under Mike McCarthy. I think we'll see a big bump for Pat Freiermuth, Darnell Washington as well. And bringing in, you know, a 1,000-yard rusher Enrico Dowd will put with Jalen Warren. Like, this is a much better offense than what the Steelers had last year. And all things considered, you know, Rodgers went 24 touchdowns, 7 picks, and led a game-winning drive for the division in the final week of the year.
1: Jarrett Bailey of SB Nation and the Pump Fake Podcast with Todd Haley talking about the possibility that Aaron Rodgers may improve over last year, PJ, now that they've got McCarthy and a revamped offense.
0: Man, we'll see what ends up happening, Chris. If I gave you over, under, let's see, today's Sunday, May 10th, Sunday, May 24th, you think we get a decision on Rodgers before then?
1: Yeah, I think he'll be in before OTAs start on the 18th. It's just, it's Aaron Rodgers. He's got to make it a little messy just to make it
0: always
1: a little
0: does.
1: Interesting. Always.
0: Yep.
1: Wow. Knicks up big early on the Sixers. This may be
0: they
1: that
0: can't one. Miss.
1: Yeah. And Miles McBride has outscored Philly to this point in the first quarter. 22-11 with 6 minutes left in the first quarter. Thanks to each and every one of you for joining us. Thanks to Max. Thanks to Grant. Thanks to Zach behind the scenes. Thanks to PJ Glasser. I'm Chris Mack. Go spend the day with the mom or moms in your life. Happy Mother's Day. And keep it right here. BetMGM Game Day on Westwood One Sports.
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1: It is the Josh Graham Show. And how much does yours truly love the NBA draft? I returned home from vacation to host one show this week on Mother's Day, no less. Shout out to all the moms out there, including my wife, because I couldn't miss the chance to react to the lottery that just commenced in Chicago in the last hour. The Washington Wizards, who finished with the worst record in the regular season, earned the number one pick. What a novel concept. Worst record, you get the number one pick. They're going to be followed in the top four by Utah, Memphis, and in a surprise, the Chicago Bulls. They go from the ninth best odds to the fourth pick. The top of this NBA draft class should remind you of the 2022 class, where we knew who the top three players would be. We just didn't know what order Paolo Banchero, Chet Holmgren, and Jabari Smith Jr. were going to be taken in. This year, it's not three players, though. It's four players at the top. And even though A.J. Dabonsa will likely be the number one pick, mostly because he's viewed as the safest choice at that spot, that doesn't mean he will be the prize of this year's draft. No, that is North Carolina forward Caleb Wilson. Again, Caleb Wilson's not going to go number one to Washington, but he will be the best player of this class, and here's why. Out of the near-consensus top four prospects, Caleb is the only one to have faced all three of the other top four guys last season. And in each of those games, Caleb was the best player on the floor. I know, because I was at most of them. In an exhibition against BYU, the lone exception to the rule, Caleb had 22 points and 10 boards in Salt Lake City against A.J. Dabonsa's Cougars. A.J. had 18-8. Caleb was better in the game. Caleb's Tar Heels beat Darren Peterson's Kansas Jayhawks before Peterson started having his cramping issues. Caleb had 24-7-7, while Peterson had slightly fewer 22 points and far more shot attempts to get to those 22. Cam Boozer's Blue Devils lost just three games all of last season. One of them, the one run-in he had with Caleb Wilson and the Tar Heels in Chapel Hill. Caleb had 23 on 8 of 12 shooting from the floor, played all 40 minutes, and didn't have a turnover. Meanwhile, Boozer, yes, had one more point than Caleb had, but it required 21 shot attempts to get to the 24 points, and he had a game-high four turnovers. Caleb was a better player. Caleb's team won the game. Caleb Wilson is the most gifted athlete in this entire draft. His jump shot, especially at the elbow, is much cleaner than Dabonsa's. It's cleaner than Cam Boozer's. He has the highest field goal percentage out of the four. He shot 58% from the floor. That's mostly because Caleb's freakish dunking ability, what was unlike anything else in the sport. When he went down with the hand injury, he was leading college basketball in dunks. It was actually something I asked him about during the season, and here's how that exchange between Caleb and I sounded.
2: Do you remember the first time you dunked?
3: Seventh grade, I was at Landmark Christian School, my middle school, and I had on some LeBrons, and everybody was joking about LeBrons because, you know, they're heavy. And then I was like, bro, I can dunk in these. And then I just went and did it. It was crazy. I had never dunked before. I was always like this close, and then I dunked that day. It was crazy. Like, I dunked it, and then I just looked around, and everybody was quiet. They just told me they was capped. The goal was low, you know. Friends are always going to humble you, so that was all they said.
1: Yeah. His friend said that he was Cap dunking the ball for the first time when he was in eighth grade. Caleb Wilson, he's one of those that, for a 19-year-old, he's so smart. He's such a thoughtful player. You could hear it a little bit in that clip. He's the kind of kid that makes you want to meet his parents just to know and understand how he was raised to the type of kid he is. And that brings us to intangibles. Since the evaluation between these top four players, it's going to be close. It's going to be within the margins. Cam Boozer, A.J. DeBonsa, Darren Peterson, Caleb Wilson. Intangibles could be a separator. And once again, advantage Caleb Wilson. Unlike with Peterson, there's no questioning Caleb's competitiveness level. None. The cramping thing, it was weird. Yes, there's all these excuses. Oh, he was in the hospital and it was creatine and such. Okay. Bill Self even said during the year at points it was weird. And that doesn't explain him sitting himself down pregame with number one Arizona in town because he had the colds or he had a flu. You're not facing the number one team in the country. And also, it's a little bit of a red flag when Kansas still won the game against Arizona without Darren Peterson. Meanwhile, Caleb, this is the type of guy, when he broke his hand in a game against Miami, which was right after the Duke win, he went into the locker room. And it was so bad, his mom was at the game and went back into the locker room with him towards the end of the first half. Caleb came back out and played in the second half of that game against Miami. Do you think Darren Peterson's doing that? I don't. And we have reason to believe, evidence to believe, that that would be the case. Caleb Wilson is a baller. He is a competitor. And there's no questioning the value of Caleb Wilson. See, we mentioned with Darren Peterson. Oh, well, they still beat number one Arizona with him out of the lineup. With Caleb Wilson, North Carolina was a borderline top 10 team, and they beat Duke, one of three teams to do so. Without Caleb Wilson, they were 5-4, lost in the first round in historic fashion, blowing a 19-point lead, and they got Hubert Davis fired. Meanwhile, Cam Boozer, A.J. DeBonsa, for different reasons, saw disappointing exits in the NCAA tournament. This is why scouting is so important in basketball. There probably is no sport where it matters more watching in person, because you pick up so much watching up close than watching on tape. You pick up so much from being in the building. And once again, this isn't just, we're not trying to espouse hot takes here. I have watched Caleb Wilson play about a half dozen times last season, watched Cam Boozer play even more than that at Duke, saw Darren Peterson in person twice last year. A.J. DeBonsa is the only guy I hadn't had a chance to see up close. So take that with a grain of salt, just trying to put all the cards out on the table. But with Caleb Wilson, there were games that North Carolina won, the Kansas game coming to mind, where the intangibles you speak about, some of the things in basketball that you might not be able to get on the TV broadcast or on the tape, things Caleb Wilson did impacted winning. The way that he dived for loose balls, the energy, the way he was able to get the crowd involved in things, talking about the different movements he would have off the ball, his basketball IQ, these are all things that stand out from Caleb Wilson, and it's why we're planting our flag strongly here based on what we've seen up close, what we've observed, that between these four guys at the top, Caleb Wilson is the best of the bunch. He won't go number one, but he will be the best player in this year's draft. He is the most gifted athlete. He has the best intangibles. And when he played the other three last season, he was the best player on the floor. And we're going to bank on all of those things when looking at the NBA draft. Will Dalton is the producer of this program, and he is beaming ear to ear because he is a North Carolina Tar Heel basketball fan. And no, Will didn't have any impact at all on the beginning of this segment. No, you didn't talk me into this at all, did you?
4: No, if anything, I was like, really? Because here's the thing.
1: I'm somebody that's just hoping he goes number two, and I will see if that happens. I don't know if he's going to be better than A.J. DeBonta, but I do think it's close. And I do think Caleb Wilson has a ton of untapped raw potential that if he hones it in and if he gets it right and goes to the right place to bring that out of him, there's a real shot that what you're saying is true. It's not
4: Make
1: crazy.
4: Sure if you haven't – yeah, don't think we're crazy here. Make sure if you haven't subscribed already, you're subscribed to our channel, Westwood One Sports Night on YouTube, Apple Podcasts, and Spotify. You can find us as well. Daily Row writing in on our YouTube chat. Holy smokes, the Knicks did not miss, which is a reference to a game that's going on right now, up 3-0 in Philly. In the series, the New York Knicks lead 45-24, 15 seconds into the second quarter. A 21-point lead in a clinching situation, which brings us to our question of the day that you can chime in on. Art is taking your phone calls at 310-840-4910. Which sports city is down worse right now? Both these cities are down bad. Which city's down worse, Philly or Boston? 310-840-4910 if you want in. Philly or Boston, who's down worse? Because quickly, here are the cases that could be made for either city. Just read you the score from Philadelphia. It's been a difficult few weeks for the city of brotherly love. Yes, the Sixers are down 3-0. Their building's being swarmed by Knicks fans. It sounds like a Knicks home game in Philly. But also, in the same building last night, the Flyers were swept by the Carolina Hurricanes. My Carolina Hurricanes. Shout out to the Canes. The Phillies fired their manager not even 2 weeks ago. If you are a Phillies fan, you might have noticed that Kyle Schwarber hit two home runs in the first two innings earlier today and that they beat Colorado 6-0. That doesn't excuse the start that they've gotten off to. Not a very good start. The Eagles have had a tumultuous offseason. There's a Jalen Hurts hit piece, it feels like, every few weeks. So that would be the case for Philadelphia being down worse than the city of Boston. Boston's a strong contender in this debate, though. The Celtics lost in round one on their home floor. The Bruins lost in round one on home ice. The Red Sox, a lot like the Phillies, also fired their manager. They don't seem interested in winning anything big, which is a giant swerve from what we've come to know following that organization, certainly this century. The New England Patriots, you might have been following, have a coach in Mike Vrabel that missed day three of the draft because he was mired in a salacious cheating scandal, you know, the Diana Rossini situation. And that doesn't seem to be going away anytime soon. So if you're a Boston sports fan, you might say it's you. If you're a Philly sports fan, you might say it's unquestionably your city. What do you say? 310-840-4910. Which city is down worse? It's also up on my X page at Josh Graham Show. You can vote on that poll. You can let us know what sports city is down worse at the moment. 310-840-4910. Coming up, in addition to getting to your calls, a team we need to start looking at as a historic wagon. And no, I'm not talking about those Oklahoma City Thunder that's up 3-0 on the LA Lakers. Will, haven't forgotten about that. We're just getting started here on the Josh Graham Show.
0: One of the biggest question marks this offseason, Texans quarterback C.J. Stroud. 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Westwood One Sports.
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0: There it is. Big finish.
1: Wow.
0: At the end. This is the part where the chat just puts a number. You can do point in the number, grading the performance out of 1 to 10. It could be like a 6.7. It could be like an 8. It could be just a flat out 10.0 if you want. On a scale of 0 to 10, how we did here, because most of the reaction is very positive, including Josh Graham, more like Josh Groban. Swaggy McNolegs, do karaoke as that conspiracy guy character of yours. Conspiracy Josh?
2: Can he sing? Does he have chops?
0: Definitely
2: have pipes?
0: Would be a country song. Definitely would be a country song. He'd be out here. Saw you last night at the hotel. Just would need to find somebody to sing the Sheryl Crow portions of that song. I wonder if I've done Picture, Sheryl Crow, and Kid Rock. I imagine I had. I don't know. Daily Row writes in, please stop abusing my ears.
2: Huh. Bah.
0: 310-840-4910.
2: Top tier, by the way. Top tier.
0: That's
2: you bring
0: important.
2: It. You
0: I
2: own
0: even
2: it.
0: Had the Final Four patch on that I was wearing. The Final Four sweatshirt. See, next year, this is going to be a thing. When we go to the Final Four in Detroit, we're going to have to find a karaoke joint and have the sequel. A lot of pressure going to be on that song selection. For now, let's go to Mitch in New Jersey, 310-840-4910. So we're talking about the winners. We're talking about the losers from the draft lottery. I identified the Bulls and Clippers as clear winners. The losers, the Pacers and the Nets. The Pacers not even getting a lottery pick. That's nuts. Mitch, who do you view as being a winner based on the lottery itself?
3: How you doing, Josh? I give you 9.25 for that. Great. That was great. Happy Mother's Day to all the moms out there.
0: Thank you. Appreciate it.
3: Okay. You know, I think the biggest winners, and then the accumulated, is Utah. They have so many first-round picks, and Washington. They made two good trades. Hopefully they're happy. I hope Anthony Davis comes around, because they're not going to get a lottery pick for him, so keep letting Anthony Davis a Hall of Famer, right? And how about the King? You mentioned about the Nets, which, you know, they can go back to Long Island. The Kings. They had no business winning. They've never gotten the top pick in that draft. And I'm not exactly sure how it's going to be next year. I think it should just be one ping pong ball per team that's not in the playoffs. It's just mess. Thank you for taking my call. I hope it was a little better. Yeah. You screen this.
0: No doubt, Mitch. It's good to hear from you. Good to hear your voice. Let's go to Elvis, who's in Alabama. Apparently once in on the karaoke performance. Elvis, you know the rules. Give me your rating out of 0 to 10 of that performance.
4: Okay. Yeah, no problem. Hey, I would say, as I told your screener there, I've done thousands of karaoke nights. So, relatively speaking, I mean, I give you a solid 8. I mean, you know.
0: 8?
4: Are you ready? Yeah, are you ready to, you know, win American Idol? Probably not, but I think you did pretty well, man.
0: What is that we're listening to? Are those coyotes? That's great. I love it. Thanks.
4: Yeah, I mean,
0: Elvis.
4: You were a little shaky on that last note, but hey, at least you went for it. That's part of it, you know?
0: That's it. See, you run karaoke nights. Do I have that right?
4: No. But I've sung a ton of
0: you
4: karaoke.
0: You sing karaoke. Do you subscribe to my theory then, or have you done so much karaoke that you can't do a different song every time? Do you subscribe to my rule?
4: I try and do something different. I don't know about every time, but I mean, I've done hundreds of songs. Hundreds.
0: All right, give me your go-to. What's the best one? What's the best karaoke song,
4: you know,
0: Elvis?
4: I mean,
0: is it by Elvis?
4: No. I guess I'd say my go-to is probably "Walking in Memphis" by Mark Cohn.
0: Oh,
4: but
0: excellent.
4: If it's a little bit of a younger crowd, and they're juiced up and into it, dude, "Mr. Brightside" by The Killers, kill.
0: Yeah, absolutely. Yeah, demographic is very important there. Elvis, appreciate the call. "Walking in Memphis." Love that. You know that song, don't you, Will Dalton?
2: Yeah. Mr. Brightside?
0: No, not Mr. Brightside. Walking in Memphis. Mark Tone.
2: Oh, that one.
0: Yeah,
2: I don't know.
0: The better of those two songs, for sure.
1: Put on my
0: she asked
2: better
0: me,
2: than
0: are
2: Mr.
0: you
2: Brightside?
0: No, I'm talking about Walking in Memphis, the song that's playing
2: no,
0: right
2: you're
0: now.
2: Saying that's better than Mr. Brightside.
0: Correct.
2: Really?
0: And I'm one of the biggest Killers
2: fans. I disagree
0: there
2: with that.
0: See, I love the Killers. The Killers is one of my are one of my three favorite bands.
2: Right.
0: Easily. Love the Killers. That song, Mr. Brightside's not even a top five Killer song. I can rattle off. You know what? Coming up next! I got two bets. I need the place in Graham's Gamblet. Underdogs. My bets have been pretty good of late. And I'm going to list five killer songs better than Mr. Brightside. This is the Josh Graham Show.
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13: 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I want Caleb Downs more than anything. Like, I was 9 years old, and I wanted the PlayStation 2. 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

0: lottery pick if he came out. Dame Saar would be a first-round pick. Isaiah Evans is going to be a first-round pick. Talent all over that Duke roster. Disappointing finish to the season in the NCAA tournament. AJ DeBonsa. Okay, you put up these great numbers. First-round loss for a team last year that made it to the second weekend of the NCAA tournament. So this isn't some talent-devoid BYU team. With Caleb Wilson on the floor, North Carolina was a borderline top 10 team when he was in there. Beat Duke, one of three teams to do so. Without him, they were 5-4. They lost in round one in historic fashion, blowing a 19-point lead against VCU, and their head coach, Hubert Davis, got fired. You want to talk about value? I think we saw it there. This is why scouting is so important in basketball, because there's no sport where it's more important to watch the prospects up close, to watch them in person, because there's so much that just appears to you watching the game up close than when you watch on tape, when you watch on television. And personally, I watched Caleb Wilson play about a half dozen times. I watched Cam Boozer play about 10 times up close in person last year at Duke. And I watched Darren Peterson play two times in person. Full disclosure, have not seen AJ DeBonsa. To me, the debate would be DeBonsa or Caleb Wilson for the number one pick if I'm Washington. Those are the two best prospects in this draft. Those two. DeBonsa is going to get talked about enough. Caleb Wilson needs to be talked about more. Because another thing that stands out when you watch the guy in person, it's the little things, man. It's the things that don't appear in a stat sheet. His ability, his willingness to dive on the floor for loose balls. It's like understanding the game of basketball, basketball IQ, understanding the spots to get the crowd involved in it, some of his actions, some of his mannerisms to get his teammates engaged. These things, they lead to winning. His movement off ball, his energy. Caleb Wilson's a dude. Whoever gets him is going to be really happy they did. He's going to be the prize of this draft, and he's going to be the guy 5 years from now we look at and say, yeah, he should have been the number one pick to the Washington Wizards. AJ DeBonsa, it's a safer pick. Caleb Wilson's going to be the best player in this draft. Looking at the question that we're asking of the day, 310-840-4910, if you want in on the show, the New York Knicks are beating the Philadelphia 76ers 130-87. Will Dalton, that is a 43-point margin in a closeout game. That leads to this question: who is down worse as a sports city right now? Philadelphia or Boston? Those are our options. 310-840-4910 if you want in, because you could make a case for either sports city. As we've spelled out here, Philly's had a difficult couple of weeks. The Sixers, they're down 3-0. They're in their own building. They're having their building swarmed by Knick fans. You got Tracy Morgan and Tim Chalamet and Ben Stiller all sitting courtside at the game. Spike Lee, they're all in the building. You're getting clowned in game four. Last night, same building, the Flyers were swept by the Carolina Hurricanes. Shout out to the Canes, though. Hashtag sound the siren. The Philadelphia Phillies, just a few weeks ago, fired their manager barely a month into the season. Not even a month into the season. The Eagles have had a tumultuous offseason. There's a Jalen Hurts hit piece every few weeks, it feels like. So you could make a strong, compelling case that Philadelphia down worse than Boston is. Boston's a serious contender in this debate, though. The Celtics lost in round one on their home floor in a game seven. The Bruins lost in round one, also on home ice. The Red Sox, a lot like the Phillies, fired their manager, and they don't seem interested in winning anything, which is odd considering they're the Boston Red Sox. And you might have remembered that the Patriots coach, Mike Vrabel, he missed day three of the draft a few weeks back because, you know, involved in a cheating scandal with Diana Rossini, a former national reporter, strong emphasis now on the word former, and he's going to marital counseling of some sorts. That's what he's doing. Don't know if he went back for a second visit. Might have been just one visit for him. But those are the contenders. Will Dalton, how would you answer the question?
1: I think it's Philly. Like, how much do Boston fans really care about the Mike Vrabel situation? They just went to the Super Bowl. You know what I mean? It's like, I get why that could be a thing, but I don't think Vrabel's going anywhere, at least not right now. I mean, if they had a disastrous season, then I don't think anything's going to happen to him. I think Philly, with how quickly the Eagles went from Super Bowl champ to now all of this conversation, the sweeps, I think they're the answer.
0: Okay. There you go. Will Dalton with the question, with the answer to the question. Make sure if you haven't already, you're subscribed to our YouTube channel. 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It's about time we get to the main event, Will Dalton. The main event of our weekend programming on the Josh Graham Show is your chance, your one chance to call in and ask us anything. Saw that someone earlier asked, ask anything. What's the purpose of life? Might be a question we answer during a segment we called Unusual Questions. The segment's called Unusual Questions. It could be sports related, but sometimes it's more fun when it isn't. 310-840-4910. Unusual Questions. 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
5: Let's get ready to close out this program. Will Dalton. Orioles, three-game series against your Yankees tomorrow. Beat the A's today. You better watch out.
6: LeBron meme.
7: Ooh.
5: Ooh. Oh, interesting you bring up LeBron, because one thing we haven't talked about.
6: Oh, shut up. No.
5: A week ago, you gave me hell for saying that Oklahoma City was going to win this game and or win the series in five, maybe in four. There's no way this series was going to be a long series going six or seven. You gave me grief saying, but LeBron, they got LeBron. LeBron.
6: I'm pretty sure I gave you hell for saying it wouldn't be maybe six if Luka came back.
5: I told you I didn't
6: and
5: believe Luka was coming back.
6: I said five with LeBron. So I didn't give you hell for that.
5: Yeah, I'm sure the LeBron stands, they're going to be out there ready to fight. He's going to get swept in the second round. It used to be, oh, Michael lost first round series. You know who never lost first round series? LeBron. And then he lost two of them. And then, all right, well,
6: he's
5: you know,
6: been the best player.
5: It's okay. We're talking about, like, I say LeBron is the second best player in the history of basketball. There's a. That's a really, really, really, really, really impressive mark to get at. It's just when that's not good enough for the LeBron stands. The LeBron stands take it as disrespect if you say you're number two. And I don't think it's disrespectful at all. I think it's an amazing achievement. But comparing it against Jordan, if you want to do that, that's not going to be very fun for you when you get swept in round two. It's not going to be very fun if that's the case you want to make. It's only bad news for LeBron stands, and it only puts you in a miserable place if you try comparing yourself to Michael. You don't have to do it. I don't know why they have to do it. No, you don't have to. And like you could say you're better than Kobe, and you could fight those people and win that argument. So just do that. And say you're better than Magic and Bird, and do that. And say you're better than Kareem, and do that. And be happy. But no, then you got to go up against the Michael folks, and you're going to lose. So I just... You know, choose happiness is what I'm saying to the LeBron folks. Just choose happiness. You don't have to have that fight. You don't have to do it. But when you choose to have that fight, you're choosing a bad path. You're making a bad decision. If you haven't already,

0: Make sure you subscribe to the podcast and to the YouTube channel. We greatly appreciate that. Will Dalton, it's time for us to put this show to bed. Let's do that. What do you have?
1: They didn't assemble the greatest juggernaut of a team we've ever seen against Michael Jordan. They did that against LeBron. Just saying that. Just saying.
0: What is your put it to bed story?
1: I had to get that off my chest, okay?
0: Really?
1: All right. Yeah, really. Let's go to Colorado.
0: The entire sport tried to keep up with the Chicago Bulls and couldn't. Come on, you don't have to do this. You don't have to do this.
1: The point there, they assembled that for the the police apparently arrested this guy after he swallowed two pairs of earrings believed to be worth $769,500. And now I can't hear you.
0: Now I have you now, Will Dalton.
1: Okay, there we go. This man in Colorado, he got in trouble. He swallowed a couple of pairs of earrings worth $800,000. That's what he did. And apparently, while officers attempted to arrest this guy, that's when he did swallow such things. And they obtained a warrant. And apparently, this is not the first time he's done this. He's done this numerous times before, and this is the first time he finally got caught by police. There's apparently another story where he swallowed jewelry that was valued of over $1 million. So this guy's got a bit of a problem. Here's my thing. I guess he did it to specifically not get in trouble after he thought he was going to get caught stealing these things. I guess that's what happened, at least in the previous times.
0: Sorry, I got a little distracted. I was finding that music for you because it's such a banger. I mean, some would argue, I forget what the name of this song is. I think it's Hello Goodbye by the Aquabats. I don't know why I said I forgot it when I knew it. But I enjoy listening to that song as much as I enjoy listening to you tell that story. Like this music.
1: It's a good song. It's not Mr. Brightside by The Killers or anything like that. You know, the best song that they've put out, but...
0: Why are you dying on that hill? Like, I understand the LeBron stand die on the hill. But this...
1: I just believe it's their greatest song. Like, just based on how popular it is, like, when you go to sporting events and clear, like,
0: among the whites.
1: Is it only the whites?
0: Yeah, I think I called it the white person's future, Dreams and Nightmares by Meek Mill. Are there white people that enjoy that song? Yes, and I'm one of them. But I think I'm in the vast minority of those who enjoy that song. The demographic.
1: You may not agree that Mr. Brightside is the best song the Killers have put out, but to say it's not top five, though, not top five.
0: No, not top
1: five. That's ridiculous. That's a hill to die on right there.
0: No.
1: A wild hill to die on.
0: I could personally, because the Killers are a top three band of mine, I could list off 10 that I listen to more than listen to Mr. Brightside, but I felt that would be too much of a stretching disbelief. The five I gave you, I feel so strongly that those are better songs than Mr. Brightside. I feel that if you just played Somebody Told Me in the same settings that you play Mr. Brightside, that song would be just as big as Mr. Brightside. Like that... That song, same energy, and I believe it's a slightly better song, Somebody Told Me. Truthfully, Runaways is my favorite Killer song, and you won't even push back on thinking that All These Things I've Done, the way that song ends, I'm not sold, but I'm not a soldier. And then When You Were Young and the connection to Guitar Hero or Rock Band, one of the two, like you wouldn't even push back on those two potentially being better than Mr. Brightside.
1: Potentially. I think the best one's Mr. Brightside. But the top five thing, that's that's where I go, like, come on, man. What, like, what are
0: no,
1: we doing
0: see,
1: here?
0: I told you I could go to 10. I listed 11. I came up with 11, but I felt having some self-awareness, that would be a stretch. So the five, it's not even me trying to make a take to get people upset. I truly believe, without a shadow of a doubt, the five I gave, and it was hard to narrow the list to five, better than Mr. Brightside, as a song by The Killers.
1: I see.
0: Maybe you should listen to some of those songs that I just gave you.
1: Maybe I will.
0: They're all good.
1: Maybe I'll...
0: Somebody told me, Read My Mind, Runaways, All These Things I've Done, and When You Were Young. Runaways is my favorite Killers song. But all those five songs, they're great. But I could have put Jenny Was a Friend of Mine or Miss Atomic Bomb. I could have put them in there. I could have put Human in there. I love Spaceman. I think Spaceman's amazing. Just saying. That's been Put It to Bed from Will Dalton and Art. My name's Josh Graham. This has been The Josh Graham Show.
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10: Thanks for hanging out here on a Sunday Funday. Happy Mother's Day. Happy Mother's Day to my mom listening to us in Detroit right now. Wherever you or your mom might be, hanging out. Happy Mother's Day. You can always jump in, 310-840-4910. Thank you so much for listening to us on the Westwood One Sports app. If you don't have it, download it. It is free. You can also tell your smart speaker, hey, Alexa, play Westwood One, Sirius XM 375, or your favorite radio station you're listening to us on as we speak. So 1 week ago doing this show, I was, enamored might have been the wrong word, but I was excited because I grew up not being a Celtics fan just because it wasn't. I think if the Celtics are one of those teams, if you're not a fan, you don't root for them. You know what I mean? Like no one hates the Kansas City Royals, right? They're a team that you're like, okay, cool, good for Kansas City, or you know, even the Denver Nuggets or the Milwaukee Bucks or whatever. You're like, good for Milwaukee, good job. No one hates Milwaukee. No one hates Denver. But I think there's a lot of, if you're not a fan of the Boston Celtics, you are you root against them. So last week I was thrilled when the C's got knocked out and Philadelphia advanced. I think we were all excited for Joel Embiid. Like, gosh, if that guy can just stay healthy. We've been saying that for 10 years now. Longer than that, we've been saying that. But if that guy can stay healthy, man, the Sixers are going to be, they're going to be something to deal with. And this Sixers-Knicks series is going to be awesome. And then what happens before game one? Joel Embiid out. God, no. Blowout. Game two, No, they fought. They fought hard. But no, at the end, they literally, the Sixers ran out of gas. And at that point, it was 2-0 going back to Madison Garden West. Because as much as they tried to keep the Knicks fans out of that building, as much as Joel Embiid begged people, don't sell your tickets to Knicks fans, as much as they put up a geo fence around those trying to buy tickets, it did not work. And the Knicks fans took over. Game three was bad. And if you thought game three was bad, wait till you turn on game four. I am sorry. I was wrong. I know I said I like the Sixers' chances in this series. I think it's going to be a great series. I think it's going to be fun to watch Embiid if he's healthy. This was the worst series of the, I mean, even Thunder Suns was better than this series. And the Thunder Suns series was over after the first quarter of the first game of a seven-game series. Knicks win today 144-114, and I promise you, it wasn't even that close. Let me tell you who played in the fourth quarter. Tyler Kolek played in the fourth quarter. Landry Shamet played in the fourth quarter. Mitchell Robinson played 16 minutes. Jeremy, I don't even know half of these names on this Knicks roster. It was pathetic. And Embiid played in this game, by the way. Sixers were pathetic in this game. They got a decent night out of Embiid, by the way. 24 points. Grabbed 5 boards, 4 dimes. He was 8 for 8 from the floor. But the way that the New York Knicks came out of this and said, we are not messing around. You know, we hear a lot of people say, oh, they played with their food. They're playing with their food. They're playing with their food. There was no playing with your food this time. The Knicks came to eat. They ate early. They went back for seconds. They went back for thirds. And this thing was over by halftime. And probably before halftime. At the end of the first quarter, it was 43-24. Sixers head coach Nick Nurse was asked, what the hell went wrong here?
11: Came out playing super fast. And we had another, you know, scenario. I thought, you know, first 5 possessions, I think 4 of them were wide open threes, didn't make any of them, I think, and they were running off those rebounds and obviously scoring in transition. We did a poor job of communicating in transition. We watched several of those clips at halftime, and we just weren't communicating good enough. They weren't super complicated transition runbacks, but we just got two guys on one and couldn't get it talked out to get ourselves back.
10: It's Nick Nurse, head coach of the Sixers. Every single thing we pray, and again, this is the next round of the playoffs, so it's obviously a step up in competition. But every single thing that I and many others, but I'll eat the crow. Let's focus it here. Everything we all focused on, healthy Embiid, gonna make a difference. Tyrese Maxey, maybe the most unheard-of superstar in the NBA. Gonna be his coming-out party. Rookie, VJ Edgecombe. He's been great this year. Paul George, the lead. Everything we talked about in that first-round series, especially the back end of that first-round series for Philly, how well they did, how well they executed, how well they played. They did the exact opposite in this series against the New York Knicks. And credit New York. The Knicks look like a team that can contend with San Antonio and Oklahoma City. The way they're playing, I'm not going to say they will, but the way that they are playing, Knicks versus Spurs or Thunder, whoever comes out of the West, could be really great. It could be really great. You are getting incredible play out of Jalen Brunson. By the way, did you realize that Jalen Brunson and Luka Doncic were on the same team 5 years ago? Only an idiot would get rid of those two guys. I digress. Sorry, Dallas. I love you. I love you. But every single thing that we were like, God, the Sixers, they're getting this out of VJ and they're getting this out of, they were shut down by Mike Brown and the New York Knicks. And Cat changed the way he played midway through the first series, became Mr. Assist. And don't forget, they beat down Philly today without OG Anunoby, one of the most athletic players on the roster. And they still were up 19 after the first quarter. One more from Nick Nurse. It's got to be tough trying to figure out who is going to play, who's not going to play, when you're going to get Embiid in, when Embiid can't get in. Is that confusing?
11: I think my first year here, obviously he came back from the major surgery, but I thought he came back from that pretty well. He was a pretty dominant player in the series, even though we lost in the first round. And he certainly was trending upward towards the end of the Boston series. His defense was better. His rebounding was better. He was not making a lot of his jumpers, but they were all really, I mean, I just thought it was just a matter of time before he kind of got that rhythm back from the jump. I mean, a lot of them went in and out, right? I mean, all I can say is I commend him, man. He worked his ass off to get out there and play. I think it was really difficult for him, especially last game. I think he felt a little better today than he did in game three. But again, I'll just say he gave us everything he could.
10: Yeah, I don't disagree with that. I mean, I know there are a lot of people, and I've probably been guilty in the last 5 years of taking shots at Joel Embiid just for being unhealthy or soft or whatever some people say. I wouldn't call him soft, but the dude has been a warrior trying to get out there. But he was just, you know, after the appendectomy and the knees thing, the couple of bumps that he took in the Boston series, you just kind of knew you were not going to get 100% Joel Embiid in this Knicks series. And Tyrese Maxey didn't show up. VJ Edgecombe didn't show up. Paul George didn't show up. Embiid didn't play the first two games. And when he did play, he was fine. Wasn't dominant. Wasn't MVP Joel Embiid. But man, the Knicks look good. The Knicks look really, really good. And one of the reasons is Karl Anthony Towns. Cat was asked what the Knicks have looked like to him through his eyes.
12: It's great when you see your team doing what we're doing and, having that kind of focus and discipline and execution. I've always said that the toughest game is the one that ends someone's season. And to see us taking those words serious, it's great. It's great for us to see. But now we got to, we got to reset. We got to readjust, get our minds back in right, and enjoy this time with our family and, get back to business.
10: The Knicks right now are hoping that Cavs and Pistons, which is a 2-1 series. Detroit has a 2-1 lead. They'll play game 4 tomorrow night in Cleveland. You got to imagine, especially with Anunoby's hamstring injury, the Knicks are hoping that series goes 7. They're trying to petition the league to see if it can become a best of 9. Karl Anthony Towns, by the way, 17 points, 10 assists in this game, just 2 turnovers, 4 rebounds. Josh Hart had 17. The great Jalen Brunson had 22. Miles, Deuce McBride, my guy. Deuce McBride, 25 points. He hit 7 threes. 7 threes for Deuce McBride. Cat, talk about your boy.
12: I mean, he was fantastic. I mean, the start of the game really was the Deuce McBride show. He went out there and hit some really big shots that gave us momentum. And we talked about how we wanted to start fast, and we always talk about our starts, and Deuce allowed us to do that. So shout out to Deuce, man. He was one of the best games I've ever seen Deuce play, especially with the moment where we were.
10: He hit 7 field goals. All were threes. He was 7 for 9 from 3. Grabbed a couple of rebounds as well. What really bothers me, and this is just a personal thing, like, I hate blowouts. I think, I don't have any dog in the fight. Like, I'm not a Knicks fan. I'm not a Sixers fan. I just wanted to watch a good game. I know it was game 4, and the Knicks were up 3-0, and there was probably no chance in hell that Philly comes all the way back and even gets to a game 7, but I wanted to see life out of Philly. I wanted to see life out of Maxey. I didn't want to see Cancun on 3. And that's what we got out of Maxey and Edgecombe. And these guys, they put up decent numbers. Embiid, 24 points, 5 and 4 rebounds and assists. But it was Cancun on 3. You had one team that was just not going to let their foot up off the neck, and the other team was planning their vacation. And that's what we got to see. And that sucks, but it's kind of the way things do go in these kinds of series. So now the Knicks will wait for the winner of the Cavs and Pistons, as I mentioned. That game four is tomorrow. This Knicks team, man, we'll have to talk some Knicks basketball next week because I don't know if the Cavs and Pistons series will be over. Let's see, they'll play Monday, and then Wednesday would be game five. I think Friday would be game six. And if there is a game seven, it'll be that weekend. So we'll be on the air for it. The Knicks could get an entire week off. And that would be great for Anunoby. I still don't know if he's going to be able to come back and play in the Eastern Conference Finals. But the New York Knicks, back-to-back Eastern Conference Finals. A lot of people were down in the hiring of Mike Brown. A lot of Knicks fans were scratching their head. Maybe that they weren't upset that they let go of Tom Thibodeau. But you landed on Mike Brown. Nobody else wanted the job. You landed on Mike Brown. And here they are, back in the Eastern Conference Finals for the second straight year. It'll either be Knicks and Pistons, and that was a battle last year in the playoffs as well, or Knicks and Cavs. We'll find out in the next week. Straight ahead. We debuted a new segment yesterday, and I think, Stuart, it went really well, even though I failed miserably.
13: I agree.
10: Okay. 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The anticipation is building for this coming up next. You're on Westwood One Sports.
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10: Happy Mother's Day. 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We'll come back to it all. You can always text us. Lock it into your phone, 310-840-4910. Coming up next hour, the first world problems of the Oklahoma City Thunder were on full display last night. People you don't even know about playing at all-star levels for this damn team. Also, we'll talk some Tampa Bay Buccaneers football. We'll go down to Tampa and talk to Pat Donovan from WDAE, Tampa's Sports Radio 95.7. And we'll rank some stuff because we always like to rank things, power rank things, on Sunday nights. But yesterday we debuted a new segment called I don't even know if we have a title for it, but I asked our producer, Stuart, to ask ChatGPT about the three biggest headlines for NFL teams. And we did three of them yesterday. What did we do? The Ravens, we did the Raiders, and we did the Vikings yesterday.
13: No, and we did the Commanders, not the Raiders.
10: Oh, that's right, the Commanders. Thank you. Sorry, the Ravens,
13: the
10: because
13: Raiders
10: of Max
13: were,
10: Crosby.
13: The Geno Smith snafu.
10: Yeah, the Raiders were, the Ravens were part of the Max Crosby trade that wasn't a trade that actually... Anyway, so I didn't do very well yesterday. Now, I don't know the teams. I have no idea what teams we're doing today. Stuart is going to throw a team at me, and I'm going to see if I can guess the three biggest headlines in the offseason for these NFL teams, according to ChatGPT. So can we get some NFL music, Mr. Art Martinez? Oh, there we go. Okay. Now we're talking. All right, Stu, who's our first team?
13: All right, let's lead off here with the Denver Broncos.
10: Broncos, number one has to be Bo Nix's ankle, right? He broke it the next to last play of the playoff game. Denver might have won the Super Bowl last year, but Bo Nix got hurt. That has to be in the top three.
13: Bo Nix is not on the list of the top three.
10: Are you... Bo Nix's, the quarterback's broken ankle didn't make ChatGPT's top three Broncos headlines?
13: You would think it would, but it is not made.
10: Jalen Waddle has to be on this list. The acquisition of Jalen Waddle from the Miami Dolphins.
13: Yes, the Jalen Waddle blockbuster is number one.

0: 26. You can't go both ways for a full season. You can use him on a package or two, and that's cool, but he was so good as a defensive back. You have to utilize him there. So, all right, so there's one. Losing Travis Etienne, is that on the list?
1: That is not on the list.
0: Damn it. I thought maybe they've now, like, I think they're down to Bashaul Tuten, and I don't even know who else they drafted at the running back spot, who they acquired. I'd like to say, as a dynasty manager of Brian Thomas Jr., that there should be a commitment to Brian Thomas Jr. At the wide receiver spot. But is that going to be a huge headline? BTJ, final answer.
1: It is not Brian Thomas Jr.
0: What, did they add another pool to their stadium? What has ChatGPT got for two more big Jaguars headlines?
1: So number two is drafting Nate Boericker, the Jaguars used top selection on Nebraska tight end.
0: What?
1: That's number two.
0: They have Brenton Strange on that roster. Isn't he still there? Isn't Strange was a weapon last year.
1: Apparently Nate is worthy of top three headlines.
0: Okay. Anything else?
1: Devin Lloyd departure. The team elected not to re-sign All-Pro linebacker Devin Lloyd.
0: Yeah.
1: Instead, choosing to elevate Ventrell Miller.
2: Okay.
0: Jags are a weird team, man. They could win. I think they were one of the surprise teams year two for Liam Cohen. You expect bigger things. But going back to Brian Thomas Jr., if you're listening to us in Jacksonville, get that guy out of the slot. Get BTJ doing what BTJ does, and that's stretching the field. Throw that underneath stuff to Parker Washington, man. Do we have time for one more team, or are we going to run short?
1: I think we could squeeze one more in here.
0: All right, I'll go quick. One more NFL team. We'll give you the three headlines, I think. ChatGPT often disagrees.
1: Los Angeles Chargers.
0: Chargers, Mike McDaniel, who's going to be a hell of an offensive coordinator. Not a good head coach. Got to be on that list.
1: Mike McDaniel is not on the list.
0: Are you serious? Mike McDaniel is not on the list for a big headline for the Chargers?
1: Apparently okay. Not
0: Keenan Allen gone, trying to replace Keenan Allen? I don't...
1: You're on the right track. Replacing Keenan Allen is probably on the right track for one of these. That helps at all. It probably won't help.
0: It doesn't help at all. Who did they sign? What wide receiver did they sign over there in LA? Help me.
1: It is not a signee. It is a draftee.
0: Did they draft a wide receiver? They drafted.
1: At some point, they drafted a receiver, yes.
0: Yeah, but they can't. Who they drafted in what round?
1: Travis Burke with the 117th pick from Memphis. Oh, no, that's a tackle. I see. I messed up there.
0: Well,
1: it's not a receiver.
0: That's
1: I led
0: all
1: you
0: right.
1: down the wrong track.
0: If there's a team other than the Raiders who had the worst offensive line play in the NFL last year, it was the Chargers. And it all started when they lost Rashawn Slater the first week of camp, like an hour after he signed his max contract or whatever. Just so we know, the tackle they took at 117 or whatever...
1: Fourth round, I guess that would
0: is a bigger headline
1: than Mike McDaniel.
0: Than Mike McDaniel coming over. Here's my fantasy football advice to you: acquire all of the Omari and Hampton you can, okay? And Kamini Vidal, because if you liked what he did with Devon Achane in Miami, he's going to do it more with Hampton because his quarterback is better. Because Tua's not a very good quarterback, and Herbert is a very good quarterback. So if you're a fantasy football player, acquire as much Omarion Hampton as you possibly can. What's the third headline, according to ChatGPT, the third biggest Chargers headline?
1: It would be Trey Lance re-signed. How about that, Trey Lance?
0: Get the hell out of here. Get out of here. Trey Lance. I mean, maybe that just tells you there wasn't all that much that actually went down with the Chargers. Maybe that's the case, but... you got to give me a break. All right. Not so hot. We started out hot and then not so hot when it came to the Los Angeles Chargers. Excuse me. We'll take it. We'll do it again next week still. We listen. we made improvement from day one yesterday to day two, and that's all you can ask for, right? That's all we can ask for, and we'll do it again. I still have a real tough time believing. Like yesterday, one of the headlines, one of the biggest ones, according to ChatGPT, was that what Baltimore was getting new uniforms? That was the third biggest headline.
1: Number three biggest headline of their
0: of the Baltimore Ravens. Straight ahead, we are going to talk about the first world problems that are settling down now and came to light yesterday for the Oklahoma City Thunder. I'm Mike Wickett. This is Westwood One Sports.
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1: Well, happy Mother's Day, Sunday fun day, whatever you're up to right now. Thanks for hanging with us. And thank you for letting us be a part of your Sunday fun day. You can always jump in on the phone line. 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Let's see. Coming up in about 20 minutes, we're going to head down to Tampa. We'll talk some Buccaneers football as we get the schedule released later on this week. And don't forget, there is a schedule release party Thursday night right here on Westwood One Sports all over America. Whatever radio station you are listening on, also the Westwood One Sports app, maybe SiriusXM 375. You can tell your smart speaker, Alexa, play Westwood One Sports, and she'll do it. That's coming up Thursday when the schedule is released. Between now and then, we always get like a little bit released. We like get an extra game, and then an extra game, then an extra game. We'll find out the Christmas games. We'll find out who Detroit and Dallas are playing. And this year, if you have not heard, there is a Thanksgiving Eve game, the Wednesday, Drunksgiving game. The Wednesday night before Thanksgiving, there's going to be a game. It'll be on Netflix. Black Friday game. We'll get all that coming up on Thursday, and stuff will start to leak out. But we'll talk some Tampa Bay football with Pat Donovan from Tampa Sports Radio 95.7 down there in Florida in about 20 minutes from right now. I just found maybe my favorite soundbite to come out of the Philadelphia New York Knicks series. I'm going to play for you in about 10 minutes, all right? It's fantastic. But first, I promised I would get to this. I don't know if people are getting sick and tired of the Oklahoma City Thunder. I don't know if they've hit that status yet, right? Like, they're still young. They're still new. They're still, like, one of those teams where you're thinking, okay, I love this team's good. They won the title last year. But I don't think people are sick of them. Like, you bring up the Chiefs, and people are sick and tired of the Chiefs. You bring up, you know, the Patriots and the run they had with Brady and Belichick. People are sick of them. People are sick of the Celtics. People are sick of the Lakers. I don't think people are sick of the Oklahoma City Thunder yet. But last night, in their blowout win over another one, in their blowout win over the LA Lakers, one of these first world problems came to light again. And what I mean by that is not a real, like a real world problem is if you are the Milwaukee Bucks. You have one valuable asset and nothing else, right? Like the Bucks are in this hard place. Like, do we try to do another run with Giannis, or do we rip the Band-Aid off and trade Giannis and try to, you know, get the, start the rebuild, and then maybe in 2 or 3 years we can contend again? Like, that's a real world NBA problem. Meanwhile, you got the Oklahoma City Thunder, who they're blowing the Lakers out. This series could go 15 games. It would be over in 8. They're not even getting great contributions from the MVP. Shea had 23 last night. Their second best player, Jalen Williams, not playing. He's been injured for a lot of these playoffs. And they're still blowing out the Lakers. And they blew out the Suns. They're getting, now you don't lie to me, okay? But did anybody know who A.J. Mitchell was before this series? Did anybody know who some of these guys are on this Oklahoma City Thunder outside of our friends in Oklahoma City?